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3: Welcome back to the north side of Chicago and Wrigley Field. Game one of this three-game series, Cubs and the Twins. We have Colin Ray on the mound for the Cubs. Bailey Ober on the mound for the Twins. We'll have the rest of the starting lineups in just a moment. But first, let's pause for the singing of the national anthem.

0: that was Jackie Dustin with the national anthem. Let's take a look at the lineups first for the visiting Minnesota Twins with a record of 48-49. Leading off and playing left field is Trevor Larnach. Behind the plate and batting second is Ryan Jeffers. Designated hitter Josh Bell bats third. Cody Clemens plays second base. He's a Twins cleanup hitter brought to you by Marsden, your hometown cleaning team, keeping Target Field a world-class facility for 17 years and running. Thank you, Marsden. Royce Lewis plays first base. He bats fifth. At third base, batting sixth is Brooks Lee. Alan Roden is in right field and batting seventh. Luke Keyshaw is in center field. He bats eighth and rounding out the Twins lineup. And playing shortstop is Tristan Gray. Bailey Ober on the mound. He's 6-3 with a 4.40 ERA. And for the home team, Chicago Cubs, their record is 54-42. Leading off, playing center field, is Pete Crow Armstrong. Seiya Suzuki is in right field. He bats second. Michael Busch is at first base and batting third. Alex Bregman bats fourth. He's at third base. In left field, batting fifth, is Ian Happ. Nico Horner plays second base. He's batting sixth. Michael Conforto is a designated hitter, batting seventh. Behind the plate for the Cubs is Carson Kelly in batting eighth and rounding out the Cubs lineup. Playing shortstop is Dansby Swanson, and getting ready to throw a first pitch of the game tonight, right-hander Colin Ray, 7-5 with a 4.75 ERA.
1: Colin Ray out of Cascade, Iowa. That's about a half an hour from Dyersville and just southwest of Dubuque. Ray, big 6'5 right-hander. He'll throw about seven different pitches. Facing Larnach here to lead things off. First pitch on the way, and Larnach can't check his swing. It's a strike called, and we are off and scooting from Wrigley Field here at the corner of Clark and Addison. It has turned into a lovely evening after a miserable couple of days here in the Windy City. 0-1 pitch, and that's taken down and in. It's 1-1. It has been the hot, sticky, and smoky city as opposed to the Windy City, but a little breeze stirring now. And a lot of the forest fire smoke has moved away. 1-1 to Larnach. Off speed, just off the plate, and the count 2-1.
0: Well, back-to-back changeups to Larnach, and that is Ray's best of his seven pitches.
1: It's also a pitch that Trevor sees a ton of. 2-1 on the way, and he misses down and in, 3-1.
0: I think as much as anything with Ray, it's just a variety of pitches that he's going to throw in the strike zone. Nothing stands out, velocity, movement. It's just fill up the strike zone with a variety of pitches and try to keep hitters off balance and get weak contact.
1: 3-1 is off the plate away, and there is no way to defend that. It's a leadoff walk for Trevor Larnach. Larnach now 8 walks, 8 strikeouts his last 20-plus games, including tonight. He's done a real masterful job at the top of the order with the on-base percentage. And he's down at first base now for Jeffers.
0: There's been so many things about this team in the last month-plus in the offense and how well they perform, but maybe the biggest change is putting Larnach at the leadoff spot.
1: Ryan Jeffers now the hitter, and Jeffers takes low. And remember, that was an idea that at the time raised some eyebrows because Byron was hitting a ton of home runs. He was smacking the ball all over the place, and the idea was simply able to get some guys on base when he hits some of those home runs. Ball and no strikes to Jeffers. He swings and misses through the off speed. It's 1-1.
0: It's something that they experimented with in spring training. I think Buck was leading off on opening day. Maybe not.
1: No, Cody Clemens was
0: and
1: in
0: so
1: the leadoff spot. And Austin
0: Buck
1: Martin was the
0: hitting second.
1: Pitcher.
0: And that was kind of, can we get Buck going a week or two into the season? Moved him back to the leadoff spot. He started raking.
1: Strike called on Jeffers, 1-2. Now, the year started, it was Buck and Keesh were going to be 2-3
0: yes.
1: in some form. Boy, that's changed. Luke has really taken off now that he's in the number 9 spot. But it's a testament to this coaching staff and this team that they've been adaptable. Nothing set in stone. 1-2 rolled back up the middle for Dansby Swanson. Flips it to Horner. Back to first base. Not in time to get Jeffers on the back end. Well, Swanson and Horner are the best combo up the middle in baseball, in many people's opinion. And they're one of the longest tenured double play combinations. But that ball was hit so slowly that there was no chance to get Jeffers hustling on the backside. And that's a part of this Cubs club that I think probably gets overlooked, Perk. This is a great defensive team.
0: Does it get overlooked, though?
1: Yeah.
0: I think
1: we just don't see them enough.
0: That's probably fair. Super strong up the middle.
1: Bell takes a strike.
0: With Swanson, Horner, and then obviously Pete Crow Armstrong in center field.
1: Bush is good at first. Bregman's great at third. Suzuki above average and right. as Bell takes down and in, one ball, one strike. When you look at the Cubs again, they're looking up at Milwaukee again, which frustrates Cubs fans to no end. Offense has been good. It has been a little bumpy, but it's been overall productive. But the pitching has had its issues as Bell pops this one up. Third base side, foul territory, not much foul territory. Bregman's near the wall, and he runs out of room. And you can hear our crowd mics pick up Alex Bregman's Cubs teammates up on the top rail, helping him out there to keep him from smashing into the barricade. They count one and two.
0: Where does this park rank in terms of foul territory?
1: It's got to be about as small as it gets, I would think. Now, Fenway even has more room, all the long walk to the dugout.
0: Yeah.
1: There's none in the outfield corners. This pitch rolled to the right side, snagged by Bush to a knee. He goes to Swanson, back to first, not in time to get Bell. But there's that defense again. The Minnesota kid, Michael Bush, diving to his right and able to, from a knee, force out Ryan Jeffers on a 3-6 put out at second base. Bell supplants Jeffers at first base. It's been a revolving door. First Larnick, then Jeffers, now Bell. And Clemens will be the hitter. This ballpark, of course, historic. It's 355 to left, 353 to right, 400 to straightaway center field, 368 to the ivy-covered walls and the gaps. There's a big swing and miss by Clemens, and the count is 0-1. There is literally no foul territory once you pass the little cutouts where it juts out into the corner beyond the tarp and the dugouts. Just ask Steve Bartman about the foul territory. Is this ball fouled down the third base line and into the seats? You count 0-2. If he was at the Coliseum, no one would know his name, and he'd still have season tickets.
0: It's a long way from home plate to the backstop.
1: And it's an irregular backstop, too. Get some funny bounces off that thing. 0-2 is fouled back towards us. It'll land right below Mike Herman to our left. You know, Gene Glenn, when he was a third base coach in the National League with the Giants and with the Rockies, he said this was the hardest place to be a third base coach because of the backstop and the crown of the field. He said that from the third base coach's box, if you look at the first base coach, you can't see anything from his knees down because of the crown of the field.
2: Really?
1: 0-2. That's just wide to Cody, one ball, two strikes. Obviously, the outfield fence, the thick ivy this time of year, big enough to hide Andre Dawson, if you are to believe TV commercials through the years. But certainly not fun to reach into. It's a swinging miss by Clemens, and he'll go down on strikes to end the inning. So a leadoff walk goes nowhere for the Twins. No runs, no hits, no errors, and one man left on base for Colin Ray. And we'll keep it here at historic Wrigley Field for Bailey Ober as he tries to tame PCA in the top of the Cubs order. Remind you that this series with the Cubs is brought to you by the Salvation Army. 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Today's contestant in Quick Trips Around the Bases, Sarah Brosh from beautiful Rochester, Minnesota. Sarah, if a twin hits a triple tonight, you win $600. How about that? 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See your neighborhood Quick Trip for details. 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So, again, good luck to Sarah Brosh.
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1: I was just bragging about how I could fix stuff, and then I didn't fix this. But, look, now I did. Carlos Narvaez is on target. The Red Sox catcher 3-for-4. 3 runs batted in Boston's 10-0 victory over the Rays in game one of a doubleheader today. Boston's won 10 in a row, and they're now tied for the final wild card, Scott, with the Twins and the Mariners. It's brought to you by Target, proud partner of the Twins. Careful with this iPad. The commissioner thinks we're using AI, so we're going to have to be careful with that. Well, Bailey Ober gets the ball coming out of the break. Perk, is that a good thing, bad thing as a pitcher? Are you eager to throw after the delay because you're not used to having time off? How is it coming back, in particular as a starter following a brief hiatus?
0: Well, I think you just have to make sure you get your work in over the break and play catch, get your bullpen in.
1: First pitch is a changeup, no surprise, and Pete Crow Armstrong, one of the league's best players, takes it for ball one.
0: I should know this, but it was either 2008 or 2009 that I threw the first game out of the All-Star break. I think it might have been 09.
1: Pitch wide, 2-0.
0: And I went in, threw my bullpen, and it really didn't feel like I missed a beat, other than it's just getting back all everybody together again, even just a couple of days.
1: 2-0 for a strike, it's 2-1.
0: It feels like you haven't seen each other for an offseason.
1: It does feel odd.
0: And so I think just getting your feet back underneath you and those kind of things are the most difficult part.
1: 2-1's a strike called. It's 2-2 now to Pete Crow Armstrong. He was busy in Philadelphia. Had one of the three hits for the National League. Only Shohei Ohtani a higher WAR than Pete Crow Armstrong. Ohtani's at 6.2. PCA is at 6, and you drop all the way down to Bobby Witt Jr. at 4.8, so that's a pretty big gap. Having a fantastic season. 2-2 pitch, and it's taken just high. 3 balls and 2 strikes. His walk rate, way up. Part of the reason he's an improved player, his walk rate has jumped by nearly 7 percentage points, from a very low 4.5% to 11.2%. And swings and fouls. And Perk, when you take a guy with his speed, he's stolen 24 bags. You up those walk numbers, and that's like upping your doubles total.
0: And that was the knock on him over the last couple of years. On base percentage is well under 300. And now he's
1: 386.
0: Getting close to 400.
1: Swings and fouls this one down the right field line. Lee will take a look right up against the wall. And that one's about 10 rows deep into a swarm of Cubs fans enjoying a Friday night. Still 3-2.
0: Still chases. He'll expand the strike zone. But I think being a little bit more selective on pitches way out, not chasing those bouncing, breaking balls. Pitches of that sort and a little bit more disciplined. Walk rate has gone up, on base percentage really good now. And
1: he draws a walk here. Rare walk from Bailey Ober. Derek Shelton talked about the starters throwing strikes. Both of these starters renowned for their strike throwing, walking the leadoff batter, and now Pete Crow Armstrong is a threat to run. This is not a surprise. The Cubs are fifth in runs in the National League, fifth in home runs, that tracks. They are number one in walks, seventh in stolen bases. Now, they also strike out a ton. They struck out fifth most in the National League, and PCA wasting no time. He's off and running, and he'll steal his 25th bag of the year on a swing and miss by Seiya Suzuki.
0: He didn't even have time to get his hand guard on and strapped around his wrist.
1: Yeah, he just took off.
0: Got a walking lead.
1: I don't even know if he stopped to say hi to his first base coach.
0: He never stopped leading off. Got to first base, started his lead. Bailey Ober came set. He was still getting his lead, and then he just went.
1: I love that. If that's your skill set, which it certainly is for him, like, why wait? He has a big lead now. At second, Clemens trying to keep him close, and Suzuki takes down. 1 ball, 1 strike. Everybody knows that you're a threat. And I think when you come out and you swipe one right away like that, you're just reminding everybody and ratcheting up the pressure on an opposing pitcher in defense. Nobody out. Crow Armstrong at second, and Suzuki checks his swing. The ball down and away. 2-1. Bush will follow, and then Bregman. Cubs offense, again, it hasn't been smooth sailing. Bregman, slow start. Swanson, a very slow start, but he is torrid heading into the break, as was Bregman, who homered in his last two games. Big lead again at second base, and the pitch to Suzuki's wide, 3-1, over to Suzuki. Rare Friday night game, and Wrigley has filled in beautifully. It is packed here tonight. The rooftop bleachers are filled as well over Sheffield and Waveland Avenues. 3-1. Taking the ball four, back-to-back walks. I bet Bailey Ober hasn't walked two straight guys that often in his career. Noted strike thrower, but back-to-back walks here, and Bailey trying to shake off the rust as he goes to the rosin bag, and here is Minnesota's own Michael Bush, born in Inver Grove Heights. Three sports star at Sibley. Football quarterback and went to the Prep Bowl Finals, a hockey player, and of course a baseball star. Pitch on the way. And he watches a changeup for ball one. Bush taps his cleats with that black bat. He's in from the left side. Cubs wearing their City Connects, the pale blues. It's like the pale blue that Bush wore in North Carolina. He swings and misses, and the count is 1-1. But Bush was tip of the spear, really, Perk, on the Minnesota high school baseball talent starting to leave the state and go to the power conferences in the South and really succeed there.
0: It's something Caleb Thielbar and I were talking about before the game, when I was just talking about Minnesotans in Major League Baseball.
1: Chest missing wide. Again, a changeup wide, 2-1.
2: Pitch is called a ball. The catcher's challenging.
1: A challenge here, and I think it's close, but I might stay a ball. Jeffers trying to help out over. We got it.
2: A pitch is a strike. The count is 1-2.
1: That is a great challenge. On a tough pitch to see for Ryan Jeffers. Well done, RJ.
0: The Minnesota guys, the high-end ones now are going elsewhere. And we were talking about Drew Gilbert,
1: Tennessee,
0: from Stillwater, my high school, and he went out to Oregon State?
1: He went to Tennessee.
0: Tennessee. He was Tennessee. There was a couple of pitchers that went to Oregon State. So,
1: pitch off the plate away, and the count 2-2.
0: As recruiting has changed and so much of it being online now, you can build a profile and coaches can see you. There's perfect game, and there's different things that you can go get yourself exposed to. Makes recruiting a lot easier than having to schlep up to Minnesota in the spring.
1: 2-2 line to right field for a base hit. Pico Armstrong will round from third. The throw from Roden will be cut. No, it won't be cut. It will be all the way through to the plate. Not nearly in time to get Pico Armstrong. It's an RBI single for Michael Bush. Suzuki speeds to third, and the Cubs are on the board with a 1-0 lead before an out recorded here in the home first.
0: Well, I think that ball should have been cut off. And at least an attempt at a play made toward third base. You're not going to get Pro Armstrong at home there. And that Roden's got a strong arm. That was a great throw. He kept it low. And I don't know if Suzuki ever broke stride toward third base, but Royce could have cut that ball. Typically, that runner is going to read the throw, and if they see it high, then they might go. But there might have been a play at third base if that ball got cut.
1: There's Bregman first and third, nobody out. The righty Bregman takes a strike. Well, Royce deked me. I thought he was catching the ball the way he was positioned, the way the ball was coming in. And then he pulled his glove at the last minute and let it hop on through.
0: And I think even go back before the cut, that throw probably needs to go to third.
1: Down ball towards third and foul. And we count 0-2 to Bregman. Homered in his last two games before the All-Star break. He's driven in 16 in his last 16 games.
0: You've got to know, if you're Alan Roden out in right field, you've got to know, how fast is the guy at second base? How hard does this ball hit? How deep am I playing? And when you do those calculations in your head, that's probably going to tell you weaker contact off the end of the bat. He's playing fairly deep. You got one of the faster runners in baseball on second base. Probably want to take that throw and head toward third base, try to keep that runner off of third base with less than two outs.
1: Ball low here to Bregman, 1-2. Twins play back looking for a double play off Bregman's bat. And Bregman takes a pitch just away in the count 2-2. Yeah, I think you go through that checklist, and for me, Perk, you start with how fast is the guy at second? He's as fast as they get, and he has a giant secondary lead.
0: Yep.
1: I'm probably not getting him. It's the first inning. Let's, you know, keep it at one and live to fight. There's a pitch swung on and missed, and Bregman's down on strikes. So there's your first out. An Alex Bregman punch out. And Ian Happ will be the one out back.
0: And one of those things that we talk about is being able to slow the game down. And it can speed up on you as a young player. And the best way to slow the game down is to anticipate. When the ball comes to me, what do I do with it? If it's not a rocket one hop to me in right field, this ball has to go somewhere else. There's not going to be a play at the plate. And so anticipate there and know when you see that end of the bat contact that this ball's got to go to third base.
1: Playing for a double play on Happ, who has struck out 125 times. There's a pitch low, 1-0. He is a guy you can take care of at home plate. Now, he is sitting on 599 runs batted in. He's hit here, and he hits the 600 mark for what has been a very solid career for Ian Happ. Short lead at first for Bush. This one bounced towards first. Royce takes the out there, throws down to second base. They will tag Bush there for a double play, and the inning is over. So a nice anticipation there by Royce Lewis. It's an innovative office solutions double play. 3-6 the Twin killing, and the Twins are out of the inning with just the one run allowed. We've played one from Wrigley Field. It's 1-0 Cubs on your home for Twins baseball.
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2: He has crushed them for the last month. He watches that one down and away. So often, Royce's at-bats perk have been predicated on whether he can lay off the pitch away and see the ball back onto the plate.
3: I think teams know how to get him out. And it's breaking balls down and away.
2: 1-2 fouled away. Ooh, he had a heater there.
3: And where he'll have success is if he can lay off those breaking balls down and away, teams inevitably are going to try to come in on him, and they're not. They can't. You can't get in on Royce. He's
2: really
3: going
2: good.
3: To beat you to the inside corner. So if he can lay off those pitches on the outside, he may get a breaking ball mistake. He'll hammer that. That fastball right there just missed it.
2: Oh, he was on it, and he'll want to see that one again, but there's no chance they're throwing that pitch again.
3: No, but everything is predicated on Royce Lewis not chasing the breaking ball down and away. If he can lay off that pitch.
2: Here's the 1-2. Swung on a missed. He struck him out. It was a breaking ball down. Back-to-back strikeouts for Ray, dating back to the final out of the last inning. That's a good-looking sweeper just below the bottom rail, and here's Brooks Lee. Brooks fresh off an all-star break of wedding planning, and how about this nugget? We thought it was crazy that John Gordon and Dan Gladden and Corey Provis all had the same birthday. Well, Ryan Kreidler told us last game before the break, as Brooks takes a strike, that he and Brooks were getting married on the same day. Now it turns out, as I spoke with Ryan today, Brooks Lee, Ryan Kreidler, Luke Keyshaw, and Cole Sands are all getting married on November 14th. Unbelievable. As the pitch is wide. It's one way to keep your teammates from showing up at your wedding. Now, the three California boys, it's a north-south progress. I think Luke's getting married there somewhere around Aptos area. Brooks is going to be in Santa Barbara, Brooks and Delaney, and then Kreidler will be down in Laguna Beach in Orange County. Cole Sands in Florida as Brooks takes in 2-1. Ryan doesn't know who, but at least one teammate is going to try to attend the Keyshaw ceremony, then drive historic Highway 1 down south to make it to the Brooks and Delaney reception. Lee smashes this one in the air to center field, but PCA hangs out there, and he'll make the catch right atop the ground that was chewed up by Noah Kahn's stage for the last couple of days, and there are two away here in the inning. And then Kreidler has extended the invite for whoever does that to also then continue the journey and join them for a little breakfast the next morning.
3: We don't know who's doing
2: not
3: that.
2: Sure who is making that bold move. How about that? Four guys, same day. Here's Roden. Allen takes the first pitch wide, 1-0. Again, Allen grew up in Middletown, Wisconsin, in Madison, not far from Chicago. I'm sure he's had some friends move across the border to watch this one here today. Roden takes a strike and the count 1-1. Top of the second, 1-0 in favor of the Cubs. And again, so thankful that the smoke cleared away. It was hazardous in Chicago the last day and a half. As Roden watches soft wide, 2-1. It was so bad this morning and last night, people were wearing full-on respirators walking up and down the streets of Michigan Avenue.
3: Couldn't see the lake from my hotel room.
2: Only, two blocks away?
3: Yeah.
2: And you're in the suite penthouse, so you got the best view as a pitch low. It's
3: not 3-1. Anymore.
2: You didn't maintain that perk?
3: No, I gotta take it up with the guy in the booth next to us.
2: Three balls and a strike. And Roden takes strike 2, 3-2. Yeah, you now understand what it's like when the elevator's going up and it gets to the low floor, and then all of us media get out.
3: Yeah.
2: And then everybody keeps on to the higher altitudes.
3: It's okay.
2: Just fine.
3: Still got a room.
2: Payoff. Taken for a called strike 3. Roden lost the challenge, but Dreckman wasn't looking at him. Dreckman wasn't looking at him.
4: Pitch is called a strike. The hitter is challenging.
2: The third base umpire, Mark Wegner, caught Roden challenging. That's going to be a strike, a full ball in the zone. That one's not even close. Roden will wish that he had kept his hand off his head.

0: And that's going to be the inning. One, two, and three go the Twins, including a couple of strikeouts. Twins down to a single challenge. We'll take a break and you're home for Twins Baseball.
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2: That is the sound of a butt being worked clean off. Exactly the kind of worked off butt Duluth Trading bills underwear for. 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
0: Veteran second baseman Nico Horner leads off the second with a 25-pitch first inning for Bailey Ober. He'll get Horner, Conforto, and Carson Kelly here in the second. 1-0 Cubs. And the first pitch to Horner lashed back up the middle for a base hit. Well, that didn't take long. Nico Horner looking for a fastball up. He got one, and he ripped it to center field. Horner's been a good player for a long time now. Maybe not a superstar player, but a real solid major league player for a long time. And here's Michael Conforto. Conforto, at the end of the month, will reach 10 years in the big leagues. We talked about it earlier this year with Buxton and with Taylor Rogers. And Josh Bell is approaching that mark for the Twins. So three in one clubhouse is rare. There's a pitch on the way, and it's taken for a strike. The Cubs, four. Matthew Boyd hit that milestone today. Jameson Taillon did it in late May. Alex Bregman on July 4th. Dansby Swanson does it 10 days from now. And then 4 days later, Conforto. That's quite a group. This one bounced foul. And Perk, in this day and age where cost-effective and efficient teams aren't keeping guys around for a long time, to have that many veterans in one place is rare.
8: Bregman surprises me that he's been around that long. Doesn't feel like it.
0: Didn't waste much time in the minor leagues coming out of LSU.
8: And Matthew Boyd feels like he's been pitching for 20 years.
0: And could pitch for another 20. No balls and two strikes. And the pitch is just high. That's that high fastball that Ober would love to get called. It's one ball and two strikes. Conforto with the Mets for the bulk of his career. And he's quietly had a pretty solid season here on the north side of Chicago. Runner goes. And the pitch is lined back up the middle. Just past Tristan Gray into center field for a base hit. Conforto at first. Horner speeds on to third. That was nearly perfect for the Minnesota Twins. Gray was covering the bag. The ball was just to the first base side of the second base bag. It was hit so hard, though, at 104 off the bat, that Gray couldn't reach down, didn't have the reaction to go to get that ball and turn it into two outs.
8: Yeah, he would have been able to field that ball with his foot on second base. Have an easy play. Instead, first and third for the Cubs.
0: Seeing that aggressive nature of this Cubs running game as well. Here's Carson Kelly. Carson Kelly, catcher, bats right-handed. And he takes a pitch in, one ball, no strikes. Bailey Ober just laboring to throw strike one. That was a good pitch. I thought that was a strike. Twins are down to one challenge, though, so they don't use one here. Pitch on the way, and it's low, 2-0 to the number 8 hitter. Carson Kelly out of Portland, Oregon, was a second-round pick in 2012 and a big-time catching prospect, but just never really took off until later in his career. It doesn't happen overnight for everybody as he hits this ball high in the air to left, twisting towards foul territory. Larnach at the wall, and that one's a souvenir strike one, 2-1. Only played in 10 games his rookie year with St. Louis, then 34-19. Swapped to Arizona. He played a full year there in 2019. Arizona, then moved him to Detroit, Texas. Now he's a Cub. But again, has blossomed a little bit later. Grounds this one foul up the third baseline.
8: Well, and he caught the walk bug this year. 363 on base percentage, yeah. Walk rate over 10%.
0: Yeah, his career on base is 317. He's way above that.
8: Yeah,
0: OPS has come with it.
8: Yep.
0: Figured some things out late in his career, and again, it doesn't happen overnight for everybody. In fact, for very few. Twins play back, Cubs on the corners, and the pitch. Swung on a miss. Down goes Carson Kelly for a huge out number one. Good change up there. And here's Dansby Swanson. Now here's the number one overall pick, Swanson, who was really fighting it. And then suddenly, he just caught absolute fire. He was about to hit his 10-year mark. What, he had a 10 RBI, didn't he have like a 10 RBI day a couple of weeks ago? Had a couple of home runs. He's one of three shortstops in baseball, along with Neto and Abrams, have over 16 homers and 10 or more stolen bases. Pitch on the way to Swanson, and he bounces it foul up the third baseline, 0-1.
8: Yeah, that game must have happened in late June. That's when he started really taking off.
0: Always been a good defender with some pop. Again, he was a number one overall pick and then was swapped out to Atlanta. They moved on from him when he was a free agent, and he's had a nice run. Down to short should be two. Gray goes to Clemens, back to first base in time for another run-saving, inning-ending double play. Two innings, two double plays. Rare for a fly ball pitcher like Bailey Ober. He'll take it. The Innovative Office Solutions double play goes 6-4-3. After two innings here at Wrigley Field, it's 1-0 Cubs. Check in with Gino next on your home for Twins baseball.
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13: Let's go back to the pregame lineup card. Thanks to your local Toyota dealers, Toyota Let's Go Places. It's Friday, so that meant it was our 91 time capsule. We dug up the game from July 27th of that year versus Milwaukee when our own Danny Gladden played hero and sent the fans at the Dome home happy.
14: Strider swung on it, a long drive to left of it. There it is, a home run off the foul pole screen. It hit the foul pole screen, a three-run homer for Gladden. The Twins win it 7-4.
15: Wasn't really looking for one particular pitch. I think he threw a curveball that just hung out there, and I got a pretty good swing at it.
13: Yeah, and later in that post-game interview and asked what he would do the next day for an encore, he said, well, it's a day game after a night game, and for some reason, I don't play in those. But actually, TK put him in the lineup the next day, and he had three hits. Unfortunately, the Twins lost. Chris.
0: Yeah, he had quite a few gems in that postgame interview. The I don't play day games after night games for some reason. The pitcher should learn to feel their position better after Denny Nagel in his big league debut got smoked with a line drive and had to leave the game. That was another Danny classic, foreshadowing his career that will lead him to the Minnesota Broadcasting Hall of Fame this fall. How about that?
8: Incredible.
0: First pitch to Keyshaw was a ball in the
8: sport. For some reason. Doing a lot of work.
0: Strike. It's 1-1. Keyshaw, then Tristan Gray, then the top of the order, Larnick. Wrigley Field. It's packed. It's beautiful. The temperature has dropped. The smoke is clear. Lovely evening. One of America's favorite ballparks. It's ball two delivered to Keyshaw. It's 2-1. And, of course, you don't come to Wrigley without some star power. They've been honoring the 2016 curse-breaking champions over the course of the last week. As Keyshaw swings and misses 2-2. And so when Rizzo came out, Anthony Rizzo, to throw out the first pitch, they brought Bill Murray and Eddie Vedder, noted Cubs fans, to come out and kind of work as bodyguards around Anthony Rizzo. Murray,
8: Rizzo got the biggest ovation.
0: Yeah, he did. The anthem singer, I thought, tackled Eddie after she finished. She saw Eddie Vedder and freaked out. It's a ground ball foul up the third baseline. The only thing that saved her was that Corey Provost was already hanging around Eddie's neck, so she couldn't actually get to him.
8: She was absolutely more excited to meet them than she was to sing the national anthem.
0: Kind of hurried through the song.
8: Sprinted over there.
0: Two balls and two strikes to Keyshaw. One of the November 14th quartet. He watches wide, 3-2. Boy, his at-bats have been so good. Last 22 games, 20 of them starts. He's hitting over 300, 859 OPS. 9 walks, 10 strikeouts, and he scored 15 runs. Really a second leadoff man at the bottom of the order. Fouls this one away. Been pulling the ball a lot more.
8: He struggled out of the gate, and I don't think anybody had any concerns as to whether he was going to figure it out and right the ship or not. At no point did I think he needs a reset. We've seen him work. We've seen him grind.
0: 3-2, little nubber right back up the middle. Charge for Swanson. Backhand has to hurry. Keyshaw beats it out. An infield hit. That ball came off the bat funny. That came off the bat like a shanked golf shot with some funky spin on it. And Keyshaw ends up beating it out for an infield hit. That's such a weapon for him. And he is now at first base. And he'll send Colin Ray into the stretch. You know, I think there was a bit of concern later because the defense was really struggling, and they couldn't figure out what was going on. He was working on overhauling the swing, trying to eliminate those pop-ups to right, keep that chicken wing from flapping. And I think it was a brief moment where it almost felt like it was speeding up on him. And I think coinciding the work he was doing with the hitting guys with the move to the outfield, and he just took off like a rocket.
8: Definitely helped a little bit, but he started hitting before that move.
0: He did.
8: And the reason I say that I didn't have any concerns about him, and part of it is because we saw what he did last year, but plenty of guys have great rookie seasons and then can't follow it up.
0: Yeah.
8: But you see how hard he works, and the fact that he gets it.
0: Yep. 1-0 to Gray, that's a strike, and the count is 1-1.
8: And I don't know if he ever really lost confidence. It certainly didn't look like it. He didn't act like it.
0: Couple of moments where he looked frustrated, but his response to it was never to put the lip out. It was always to go back to work. Chopper to the right side, picked up by Bush, wheels and throws to second, and Swanson dropped the ball, falls to the ground. I think he's injured. Keyshaw gets up and runs to third. The ball ends up in center field. Dansby Swanson is splattered on the ground in front of second base on the infield dirt. It's a fielder's choice for Tristan Gray. Bush's throw to second base showed up right about the same time Luke Keyshaw did. And it's got to be an error on Bush. Swanson went to the ground. I haven't seen a replay yet. He is holding a towel to his face. I don't know if he got popped in the nose.
8: It did. It hit off his glove and hit him right in the face.
0: Right in the face.
8: And Keyshaw, when he was headed to second base, he knew that that throw was going to be coming from in between home and first base. And so he took an angle towards second base where he was almost in the infield grass. And he obscured that throw as it was coming to Swanson. And that ball, it hit him right in the mouth. His mouth is bleeding right now.
0: They teach you to run to the glove. run to the glove, and that's exactly what he did. It's going to be an error charged to Michael Bush on the throw. So a fielder's choice and an E3, and we hope Swanson is okay. 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Keyshaw was sliding in. His left hand was also up in the air.
8: He's got that oven mitt on, and I'm wondering, did that ball hit his hand in that oven mitt and then deflected off of Dansby Swanson's glove, hit him right in the teeth? They're looking at in his mouth right now, and there's blood all over his face.
0: He went down almost like he spun down. Keyshaw untangled himself from Swanson and hustled down to third. So the runners are at first and third for the Twins. As the throw, let's take another look at it.
8: It hit Keyshaw's hand
0: and right into the mouth of Dansby Swanson. So Keyshaw had his left hand up as he slid in. It glanced off his oven mitt. And again, fortunate he has an oven mitt on, or you're talking maybe about something wrong with his finger. And then right up into the jaw of Dansby Swanson.
8: Dansby Swanson's going to be looking like a hockey player here.
0: He's got the beard, like a playoff hockey player with that yeah. beard, too. That beard is pretty good.
8: Spitting blood.
0: Hey, your ticket to summer awaits. 4 tickets for just $40. Grab your friends or family and head to Target Field, because nothing says summer like a day at the ballpark. Soak up the sun and cheer on the Twins with 4 tickets for just $40 at twins.com/ticket to summer. Right now, they're soaking up blood off the mouth of Dansby Swanson near the second base bag. There's nobody out in the inning. Twins trailing 1-0 with Gray at first and Keyshaw at third, and the hitter is Trevor Larnach, who walked his first time up. Swanson's going to stay in the ballgame. You know, again, that reminds me of the story that Danny likes to tell about playing catch pregame, and he was looking away, and Randy Bush threw a ball. Bush, of course, worked here with the Cubs for so many years, and he hit Danny right in the mouth and flattened his teeth, and he had to race across town to the team dentist, and they just reached in and pulled the teeth back into place because Danny wanted to get back and play. Because, of course, he did.
8: Yes.
0: Swanson's going to stick it out. Runners at first and third now as Larnach chatting with home plate umpire Bruce Dreckman. Again, Nate Tomlinson is your umpire at first. We got James Jean at second. And Mark Wegner, the crew chief, at third base. Twins a chance to tie this ballgame. Trevor Larnach, last 20 games, hitting .352. OPS is over 1,000. Probably didn't want an all-star break. Pitch on the way, and Larnach takes high. 1 ball, no strikes. And again, like Keyshaw, the walk strikeout balance is there. 8 walks, 8 strikeouts. So eliminating that swing and miss, big part of his game, big part of his improvement across the board on base and slugging. Takes high, it's 2-0. And you know better than anyone as a pitcher, Glenn, so much of your offense is the pitch you don't swing at as opposed to just the one you do.
8: It absolutely is.
0: Bush holds Gray at first. Bregman's off the bag at third. And Larnach takes ball 3. And the count is now 3-0 to Larnach. Jeffers on deck, champing at the bit.
8: And the psychological battle that pitchers have with hitters when pitchers can't get hitters to offer at pitches, to chase pitches, to swing at their pitch, gets very frustrating.
0: Larnach taking all the way here. He just stood there like the statue here in Chicago that visiting teams used to paint the underside of.
8: It really shrinks the zone to where you feel like you can throw the ball to get them to offer at it.
0: 3-1. Swung on and hit high in the air down the left field line, pushing foul. Bregman chasing. He won't have room. That's in the seats. 3-2. A good example there, though, of how Colin Ray is able to fool you with a fastball even without great velocity, because Larnach on a 3-1 cut, that's not a great 3-1 cut.
8: Every hitter is going up to the plate trying to find a way to eliminate pitches. Pitches that they don't have to worry about, that they don't have to swing at. And that's the biggest factor for Ray's success, is the variety of pitches that he's going to be in the strike zone with. and so hitters can eliminate him, and then that 93-mile-an-hour fastball works a little better than a 93-mile-an-hour fastball should.
0: 3-2 in the left field for a base hit RBI. Down comes Keyshaw. He will score. It's an RBI single for Trevor Larnach, and the game is tied at one run apiece. Gray moves down to second base on the full-count base hit to left. Still nobody out here in the third inning, and we'll hit the reset button. Ryan Jeffers will be the batter. Now that's Larnach a nice piece of hitting.
8: He just stayed on a changeup. What a ball off the plate. Kept his head down on it and served it into left field.
0: Trevor drives in his 33rd run of the year. They're on at first and second for Jeffers. Cubs play for two up the middle. First pitch to Ryan is inside for a ball. Well, it's funny, you work those advantageous counts, and it's amazing what can go your way. Remember, this inning started with an infield hit. Just a swinging bunt, really, on a jam shot to Keyshaw. This ball hit well for Jeffers. High fly ball. Deep left field. Holding up at the wall. No, it's gone into the third row for a Ryan Jeffers home run. And the Twins lead it 4-1 at Wrigley. What a swing from Ryan Jeffers. It was a sweeper that didn't sweep. And Jeffers rounds the bases with his eighth home run. And the Twins have the lead.
8: Well, he really backspun that baseball. And that sweeper ended up center cut.
0: It's going to get a visit out to the mound from the pitching coach to chat with Colin Ray. You know, out to left field, it's 355 in the corners. That's deep. And then it juts in. Oh, about, what would you say that? About a third of the way towards the gap. It juts into a very beckoning little gap there at 368, and that one on a windy day with the wind blowing in,
8: not getting
0: routine out.
8: Yep.
0: But tonight, without a lot of wind getting in the way, Jeffers more than enough juice to get it out of here for his eighth home run. Now that's the swing the Twins were looking for. Here's Josh Bell. Bases dusted clean, still nobody out. Opportunistic Twins take advantage of the swinging bunt single. And then the failure to get it out on the ball that skipped off the oven mitt into the face of Swanson. And this ball lined to right field for Josh Bell, and that's a base hit. Bell jumping on the first pitch from Colin Ray. And the Twins now with three straight hits, four hits in the inning. And still nobody out. Cody Clemens will bat. This is that pass-the-baton offense that we've seen all year long from the Minnesota Twins.
8: And making adjustments here the second time through.
0: Yeah, we talked about timing. I think Derek Shelton told us, you know, maybe it takes an at-bat or two to get your timing. Clemens shows bunt, and he takes down and in. One ball, no strikes.
8: Larnach, good at-bat. Stayed on a changeup away. Jeffers got a mistake, and then Josh Bell just first pitch. Ripped that one to right field.
0: That hit 108 off the bat. He's at first. Clemens ropes one towards second. Horner has it, flips to Swanson. Back to first, double play. 4-6-3, the double play. And again, very few double play combinations in baseball are as pretty to watch do their thing defensively as Horner and Swanson.
8: Well, that was a hard hit ball off the bat of Cody Clemens, 104. But Horner vacuumed that up like nothing on the backhand. What a nice play.
0: There's just something beautiful about a combination that's been together a long time. They know all the habits and nuances, how you like the ball. And you just, in this day and age, don't have the luxury of watching players play alongside one another for an extended period of time the way you used to. Here's Royce. Royce watches down and away, one ball, no strikes. We talked about adjustments. If Royce gets that fastball again on the inner half, I'd be alert out there in the left field grandstand. Struck out, back in the second, and he swings and hits this one to shallow left. Popped it up. He popped it up on a sweeper, and it's going to be the left fielder Happ running in underneath it. He'll make the catch, and Royce is retired. But a four-run frame for the Twins, highlighted by an RBI single from Larnach and a three-run blast from Ryan Jeffers. Twins lead 4-1 after 2.5 on the home for Twins baseball. This is Chris Atterbury, and you're listening to Twins Baseball on the flagship News Talk 830 WCCO.
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0: Pete Crow Armstrong leads off here in the Cubs' half of the third. He takes a strike from Bailey Ober. First pitch strike from the big right-hander. Ober facing Crow Armstrong, Suzuki, and Bush. Pitch on the way, and it's fouled right back towards us. It'll be underneath our very high vantage point here at Wrigley, and the count is 0-2. My Pete Crow Armstrong has become a superstar. Could always go get it. Could always go catch the baseball in center. Added pop. Now, last year, again, big-time numbers in the first half and really waned in the second half. The goal for him this season is a pitch high. Finish strong. Finish the full season out.
8: Well, and you're going to be less streaky when you have better plate discipline.
0: Which we've seen.
8: You're relying less on...
0: Swing and miss here, and down it goes.
8: You're relying less on ball and play luck on the home run. You can find other ways to contribute offensively. You're going to avoid those long stretches of struggle. And that was just a really good sweeper from Bailey Ober. That was a breaking ball down and in the strike zone. Big hack from
0: you strike out against Ober, and you didn't see a changeup as a left-handed hitter. As the first pitch pops sky high, foul territory, Jeffers near the wall, over near some Twins fans, and that one is going to drop amongst them. Rattle around into the third row. The dogfight is on, and a woman, and she's got it. She didn't let her beer go, and then the fan, and I think that's a Cubs PCA jersey. She didn't want to let go, and the woman with the beer kept the beer and got the ball. The ball's in a strike to Seiya Suzuki. Strike two called, and we talked about adjustment second time through the order for hitters. The same holds true for pitchers.
8: Biggest adjustment Bailey can make is just being in and around the zone a little bit more.
0: 0-2 is down and away. He's had back-to-back 0-2 counts. As opposed to having to climb back from those 2-0 deficits first time through the lineup. Bottom of the third at Wrigley, the pitch. Taken just low and the count 2-2. Suzuki walked back in the first inning. Full house here at Wrigley. And again, the temperature now in the lower 80s. The smoke has dissipated. And the pitch is just off the plate and the count is now full. Got ahead with a heater and a changeup, a sweeper, a changeup, and then a slider, and now a full count. Suzuki from the right side, hands out away from the body. Bat held high. The pitch looked at for a called strike three. Down he goes. Back-to-back strikeouts for Bailey Ober, and two outs for Michael Bush.
8: Got ahead 0-2 and all the way back to 3-2, but then that was absolute paint.
0: Bush, as we mentioned, one of two Minnesotans on the Cubs roster, along with Caleb Theobald. Do you guys have a Minnesota big league chat group or something you guys are all a part of?
8: No, and actually, Theobald said today
0: Is it pitch wide, 1-0?
8: That he, we were talking about Minnesota guys in the big leagues, and he's like, you know what, I don't pay attention anymore.
1: Pitch is called a ball, the catcher is challenging.
0: Jeffers trying to get strike one here. Twins down to their final challenge, and they'll keep it. This is a strike.
8: He said he's too old to pay attention to the draft.
0: Because he doesn't know him anymore.
1: This is a strike, count
0: 0-1. They're his friends' kids. When Jim Tomei's son is a first-round draft pick, you quit. Your teammates' kids are being drafted. You no longer pay attention.
8: Yep.
0: No balls and a strike. It is such a cool lineage, though. And that one is low, and the count is 1-1. To remember that when Wallner got called up, it was Wallner, Thielbar, and there was a third guy. I think Louis got called up right at the same time. It was the 1-1. Fouled straight back. He was on that pitch, 1-2. But there has to be an acknowledgement. I mean, a guy like Michael Bush, he grew up watching you. It's like Michael Bowman when we saw Bowman and he had your card.
8: Yeah.
0: You know, or John Klein having the Joe Mauer poster on his wall.
8: Well, I still need to find, I got to find Bush one of these last couple of days and say hi because I play pickleball with his uncle.
0: There you go. There's the connection. 1-2 pitch. And that is outside of the kitchen. Is that the proper use of that? 2-2?
8: That's a good one.
0: All right. Two balls, two strikes. Ober looking for a 1-2-3. Won't get it here, down low 3-2. But boy, a 1-2-3 inning right after you hang four on the Cubs to take a 4-1 lead. That would be a big deal. Get the boys right back to the Lumberyard. Twins lead 4-1. We're in the home third. Ober steps into it and delivers. And it swung on and missed and struck him out. Bailey Ober, the bearded nightmare, strikes out the side in a scoreless third. We've played 3-4-1 Twins looking for more at Wrigley when we return on the home for Twins baseball.
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0: Welcome back to Chicago. Brooks Lee leading off the fourth, and he hits the first pitch high in the air to left field. Right at Ian Happ. Happ is under it. One pitch for a routine fly ball out to left. 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A hot, sticky, smoky afternoon has given way to an utterly stunning evening here on the north side of Chicago.
8: Earlier today, I was thinking that I was going to be sitting up here in shorts and a t-shirt trying to stay cool. But it is beautiful now.
0: Alan Roden takes a strike, count 0-1. The sun glinting off the buildings here in Wrigleyville. The stands are packed. Pleasant temperature, just enough breeze to keep you cool. Clouds hovering over the lake, directly over the right field wall. 0-1 to Roden off the plate away. That's the pitch he thought he was challenging in the second, but that pitch he challenged in the second, which was called strike three, was right in the zone, a full ball. Cost the Twins a challenge, and Roden an out. 1-1 to Allen, and that one misses, and the count is 2-1. Roden, Keyshawl, and Gray. Get you an ID here in a moment. One out on the Lee fly ball. And a 2-1 bouncing ball towards Bush. He has to back up, grabs it, and throws back to Ray covering. So that's a Minnesota to Iowa connection there for a 3-1 putout. Let's take 10 seconds for station ID on your home for Twins baseball.
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0: Two outs for Keyshawl. Reached on an infield hit, came around to score in the third. Luke now 49 runs scored, one shy of joining the 50-run club. Takes a strike and the count is 0-1. And that's his game. That scoring runs, creating
8: offense.
0: Should
8: be offense. Everybody's game.
0: Yeah, should be. Can't win without touching home plate. This ball smacked towards third, over the head of Bregman, and that's a base hit. Keyshawl, his second hit of the ball game, and he's on with a two-out knock.
8: This might be two base hits for Luke Keyshawl and two bats going to the graveyard.
0: Yeah, that was a little fister that had a parachute on it. Came over the top of Bregman's head, about 62 off the bat. Those bats go out heroes, though. And Keyshawl at first base, here's Gray. One thing we have not seen much from the Twins last month and a half is the running game. Keyshawl stole 10 bags early in the year and then kind of shut it down since then. He only has 12 total as Gray takes a strike. We've got a hitter in Gray who has been ice cold at the dish. Keyshawl a decent lead at first. There are two out. Gray swings and misses and the count is 0-2. So now with two strikes, you just take a chance here and send him.
8: I feel like it's still on the base runner. Luke Keyshawl has a green light, and so if he feels like he can get a read, he can go.
0: He just hasn't been super comfortable getting those reads.
8: But this would be a time to try.
0: Not going, and the pitch is upstairs, 1-2.
8: And what he just did there, kind of flinching, he gets his lead. He'll maybe take one jab step back toward first base, then one toward second. But his body weight is leaning back toward first base, and I feel like I've been seeing that a lot recently with him.
0: Now they throw over and he dives back in. Brady Sizemore works tirelessly with Luke. They're out early in the outfield, but also in the running game. And Luke, not quite putting all the pieces in place, takes a big momentum lead and off he goes. Got a great jump, but a swinging miss by Gray. And the inning is over. Gray strikes out, but I love to see that become a part of Luke Keyshawl's game. He got a great momentum lead there, though Gray strikes out. Inning is over. We've played 3.5. Twins are up 4-1. This is your home for Twins baseball.
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0: Bottom of the fourth inning brings Alex Bregman into the batter's box to face Bailey Ober. Bregman struck out in the first, and he takes a strike, and the count is 0-1. Four straight hitters here, second time through the order, that had began their at-bat against Ober with strike one. The 0-1 misses in. One ball, one strike. Bregman has never had a hit off Bailey, 0-5. Loves to pull the ball, and he's been trying to pull the ball to left all year long here at Wrigley. As a pitch down and in. Now, those Crawford boxes, they made for a good target down in Houston. The Green Monster, pretty good target in Boston. But when the wind starts blowing in at Wrigley, that gets pretty deep pretty fast in left field. And Bregman takes a strike, and the count is 2-2. Bregman hitting 241. OPS, though, sub-700. Didn't strike out a ton. 9 homers. He's driven in 41. Two balls and two strikes to Alex Bregman. The pitch. Swung on a missed and struck him out. 4 straight strikeouts for Bailey Ober. He has 6 total in the ballgame, and here's Ian Happ. Well, how big, Perk, were those two double plays? I mean, you had runners at third base, less than 2 out in the first and the second inning. In fact, runners at first and third with nobody out.
11: Yep.
0: And then strikeout double play both times.
11: And not sharp early for Bailey Ober. And he needed those. He got them. Not a ground ball pitcher, as you mentioned. Got those outs, and it kind of got him rolling.
0: Bailey Ober does not have a fly ball out yet in this game. 10 outs in. The 1-0. Swung on and popped up on cue, but out of play. Foul ball, strike one. It's 1-1 now to Ian Happ.
11: But he started to land his off-speed stuff. He started to throw it in the strike zone, and then he can expand. His 4 straight strikeouts, 3 of them on a changeup, 1 on a sweeper.
0: I feel like that's really been one of the big differences for Bailey Ober this season. As the 1-1 swung on, fouled back. It used to be high fastball changeup. And this year I feel like he gets to that devastating changeup with the slider and the sweeper.
11: Yep.
0: So it's a different way to get to the same knockout punch.
11: Well, and he's just using his changeup now like most pitchers use their fastball. And then that gives his fastball a little bit more effectiveness as he's lost velocity.
0: 1-2 high.
11: He's done a good job of picking spots to use his fastball, but everything hinges on Bailey being able to throw the breaking ball for a strike, breaking balls for a strike, and the changeup for a strike early in counts.
0: 2-2, pulled down the right field line, but foul, hooking into the seats here at Wrigley Field, and the count stays 2-2. Your first trip to the friendly confines at Wrigley Field. What do you think?
11: It's awesome. Yeah. It's so awesome.
0: You had the misfortune to be on the injured list both times the Twins played here during your career. As the 2-2 fouled straight back. But is it fair to say that even in a group as jaded as Major League Baseball players, that this remains a bucket list item?
11: It is. It's so cool. There's so many parallels to Fenway Park. I put Fenway Park ahead of it. And there's probably a little bit of sentimental reason for that with
0: the debut.
11: Making my debut at Fenway, but this place is really cool.
0: 2-2, swung and a missed. He struck him out. How about 5 straight punch outs for Bailey Ober, the second time through the lineup? 2 outs for Nico Horner. Didn't have that on my bingo card tonight.
11: And this one on a fastball. And this is what I'm talking about when he's throwing changeup for strike, throwing a breaking ball for a strike. You're able to sneak 87 by a guy that's in the strike zone, middle up.
0: What's funny about that sequence is the previous foul ball was the same pitch, and Happ just missed it as Horner takes wide. And so Happ is thinking, there's no way he throws me that pitch.
11: Exactly
0: again.
11: Right. He's thinking, this has got to be something other than a fastball because I just missed that last fastball. And then you're just a split second late.
0: Ground ball foul up the third baseline. Lee flags it in foul territory. It's 1-1. Yeah, that's a gutsy pitch call and gutsy execution. Twins lead 4-1. They've out-hit the Cubs 5-3. Big error charge to Bush on a ball that glanced off the sliding mitt of Keyshaw and hit Dansby Swanson right in the mouth. Jeffers a big home run. Here's the 1-1. Rolled back up the middle behind the bag at second. Picked up by Clemens. Flings it to first and he throws it into the dugout. Rare miscue at second base by Cody Clemens, and the inning will continue as Nico Horner will be at first base.
11: Well, that ball narrowly missed hitting second base. Cody did a nice job getting his glove on that ball.
0: I think that's going to be an infield hit, and it will be.
11: And he slightly hesitated and got his footwork just off because I think he thought he was readying for that ball to hit second base. It went right above it.
0: The conversation right now between the home plate umpire Dreckman and the first base umpire Tomlinson is, did the ball go into the dugout? If so, Horner's going to get second base. They're trying to figure out, did it bounce off the facade or did it actually go into the dugout? Royce Lewis listening into their conversation.
11: Well, there's netting.
0: Now they gather up.
11: And Ryan Jeffers is able to bend down and pick the ball up.
0: Because how do you rule that netting? And it would seem like that would keep it in play. But if it breaks the barrier of the dugout, like it pushes into the net, would that be construed as breaking the barrier? Yeah,
11: looks
0: I think
11: like
0: it is.
11: It did, yeah.
0: Yeah, that's going to be the call. So that is going to be an error. And I think that's the ruling. There is a net in front of that dugout rail. But in the same way that a ball that maybe hits the netting on a foul ball would be construed to be out of the field of play. I think that's what they're going to say.
11: When it hit the netting, then it settled in behind the padding.
0: There you go. So the error charged to Clemens, and instead of a runner first with two outs, it'll be a runner in scoring position with two outs, and Michael Conforto will be the hitter.
11: I'm guessing if that ball bounces off the netting and comes back onto the warning track, you
0: totally
11: can pick
0: fine.
11: It up and go.
0: Yeah.
11: But that ball settled in behind the padding at the bottom of the dugout railing, I suppose. And
0: nice job by that umpiring crew to figure it out.
11: Yep.
0: So runner on at second base with two outs here, and Conforto the batter. He singled first time up. 2-for-3 in his career against Bailey Odom. Over a streak of five straight strikeouts comes to an end. Infield hit and an error. And the first pitch strike on a changeup outer half 0-1. Good pitch. Twins one game shy of hitting the 500 mark. They've been chasing it for months now. Gotten close several times as the 0-1 fouled back in the count 0-2. Those things, you get into those series and you win two out of the first three and then you're a game back and then you lose the third one and instead of picking up, you know, full three games,
11: yeah.
0: You end up only picking up one game.
11: Yep.
0: It's a big swing. Chasing Cleveland and Chicago in the division. 0-2. Swung on and fisted foul.
11: They've played a little bit more consistent over the last month. What is it, 8 out of 9?
0: 8 out of 9 series. The only loss was for the Dodgers.
11: The early part of the season was streaks of being, it started out very bad. And then they had a run where they were good. They got back to 500. And then it was a stretch where they played poorly. And then they played well.
0: No balls, two strikes. Popped in the air. Back of third for Brooks Lee. Lee drifting into foul territory. About 2 feet into foul ground, he makes the catch. And Bailey Ober strands the runner at second base this inning. Is over. We've played four. Twins up 4-1 on your home for Twins Baseball.
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16: Here's the 0-1 pitch. And Baldwin pounds it deep right center field to the bullpen, out of here. I mean, he laid the wood to it. It's a three-run homer, and it's 5-0 Braves.
15: Man, Chris Sale knew exactly what to do with that run support. Right now it's 8-0. Sale has allowed just two hits through 6 2/3 innings. He became the 27th pitcher in big league history to record 2,700 strikeouts. Guys.
0: Wow, that's a lot of strikeouts, and I believe with that clip we just heard, Drake Baldwin was, as they say in Atlanta, I believe he was disturbing the peace.
11: Disturbing the peace.
0: Disturbing the peace. Well, Tristan Gray struck out to end the previous half inning, so top of the order, Trevor Larnach will have the leadoff job here in the fifth. Third look at Colin Ray. He has walked and singled home a run on a full count pitch. He watches a first pitch down, one ball, no strikes. Larnach's plate control has just been so impressive from the drop this year. Larnach, Jeffers, and Bell try to build on a 4-1 lead. The pitch taken off the plate, 2-0. Seeing his ability to get ahead and count and then do damage as well. He's not just slapping singles around. The OPS is over 1,000, 8 doubles, 3 homers his last 20 games. Takes this strike and the count 2-1. We heard Atlanta was beating up on Texas, the West leading Texas Rangers. Boston is trying to sweep a doubleheader and make it 11 straight wins. And a foul ball makes it 2-2 here. The Guardians game at home tonight was actually postponed due to the air quality issues in Cleveland. So their game, I think that was what, who did they play, the Nationals? No, not the Nationals.
11: Pittsburgh?
0: Pittsburgh. It was a swinging miss by Larnach. He's down on strikes. And that's out number one, fifth strikeout for Ray Jeffers with bat. Yeah, they're playing Pittsburgh. They postponed it due to the poor air quality. The other team tied for the top of the division, the White Sox. They're in action. They're doubling up Toronto. They're in the sixth inning. They're up 8-4. And the Tigers will play later. We've still got four teams with designs on the central crown. Jeffers awaits. He watches a fastball strike, 0-1. Ryan, the big blow, a three-run clout to left. His eighth home run of the season back in the third inning. That's the difference in this game. Here it comes. Inside, off the plate, 1-1. The infield deep behind Colin Ray, the Cascade, Iowa native. Pitch is down and away, 2-1. We had to look up Cascade, Iowa, and you made a good point. You said, Iowa's so flat. How could anything cascade?
11: Well, you asked me, where is Cascade, Iowa? I said, it's in the eastern
0: half. Got to be in the eastern
11: probably
0: half.
11: Probably closer to Illinois.
0: Yeah. And you were right, near Dubuque.
11: Nothing cascades in the western
0: Nothing
11: half
0: is cascading out
11: Iowa.
0: There.
11: Yeah.
0: Unless you go to Sioux City, maybe. There's a strike, and the count is 2-2 in the cascading of the riverboats down the river with Wayne Terwilliger aboard. Wayne Terwilliger, former Twins coach. He was with us with the St. Paul Saints. We went to Sioux City. Twig was about 82 years old, didn't show up at the ballpark. Everybody freaked out. Turns out he'd gotten on a riverboat to do a little gambling, and the boat actually took off. Ground ball, left side of the diamond. Bregman scoops it up on the move. Still a fine fielder when he throws out Jeffers. Now, Twig thought, hey, it's anchored. I'll just walk on. I'll play a little, and then I'll get off, and I'll get to the ballpark. Always the first guy there. And Twig said he finished up. And he looked out and he said, why are we floating and why are we no longer in Sioux City? So we had to figure out how to get back to the ballpark. Meanwhile, we're beating down the door at the hotel, doing a health check on him. The legendary Twig. What a man. There's Josh Bell. Twig was a Cub. Swing and missed by Bell, 0-1. Turned double plays with Jackie Robinson. Ted Williams, third base coach. He stormed the beach at Iwo Jima as a Marine. Battle of Saipan. What a man. This ball fouled away down the left field line, 0-2.
8: 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And we'll see you July 25th.
0: How fun is that giveaway going to be?
8: It's a really cool jersey.
0: So cool. That iconic Puck 34 in the baby blue. No balls and two strikes to Bell. And he watches wide, 1-2. Ray North at 80 pitches now. Again, the pitching has been the issue. 11th in ERA. Bullpen is 8th in ERA. They both give up a lot of home runs. As Bell swings and misses, that is down on strikes. There will be no home runs here.

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9: Welcome back to Wrigley Field. Bottom of the fifth inning here. Bailey Ober with a first pitch fastball. And that pitch is in for a strike to Carson Kelly. The count is 0-1. It's Kelly. It's Dansby Swanson. It's Pete Crow Armstrong. Pitch on the way. And it's lined towards third. Brooksley scoops it up off the dirt to his left and flings it to first base. And there's one away. The ground ball out. A lot of good people here at Wrigley Field. We got to see Ron Kumar, Bugshambi down the way, the Frick Award-winning Pat Hughes to our right. Pat Royce made an appearance. How about that? That was a little shocking.
10: That was the most shocking one.
9: My favorite moment, and this is a cramped press box, and it's a cramped little dining area right out our door. As the pitch to Swanson, a strike. Swanson took one in the teeth earlier, bled all over second base, but stuck around in the game. There was this group of ball riders, old school ball riders, hanging out and sweating as it's 0-2. Royce's telling stories, a couple of the old Cubs riders, Bob Nightingale, and then Bobby Nightingale, sitting there kind of snuck in on the edge of the table with his dad and Pat and some of these others. And I looked at Bobby and I said, "Did you get moved over from the kids' table?" He just had a big grin on his face.
10: They didn't know he was sitting there.
9: Ground ball again to the left of Lee. Dive, stops on his pins, throws to first. Jim Dandy play at third base by Brooks Lee. What a play. And Dansby Swanson just looks over at Brooks and waves him off with one hand. That's one really good defensive player acknowledging a really good defensive play.
10: And Brooks Lee going to his left. He's better going to his left than he is to his right. That was a very nice play down on to his stomach and then back up quick.
9: A part of the reason they moved him to third base was, again, you play third, you're going to your left all the time.
10: Yep.
9: That's an outstanding play by Brooks. Showing no ill effects of going through the tasting menu for his wedding reception over the All-Star break. Little hopper towards second. It's going to be grabbed by Clemens. Crow Armstrong spikes his helmet down into the grass of Wrigley Field's infield, and the inning is over. 1-2-3. Blinking, you missed an inning. Turned in by Bailey Ober. We've played five innings at Wrigley Field. It's 4-1 Twins on your home for Twins baseball.
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4: Cody Clemens leads things off here in the top of the sixth. He takes low for a ball from Colin Ray. It was the 83rd pitch of the game for Colin Ray. Bullpens are hidden here at Wrigley Field as a check swing foul into the net, 1-1. Sounds like they're making an announcement. Drew Pomeranz is up in the pen for the Cubs. The bullpens are an engineering marvel.
5: I didn't get a chance to go down there today, but that's my one complaint with this place. I wouldn't want to be a bullpen guy here and not be able to be in this environment.
4: A 1-1 is fouled away off to our left, 1-2. Now, apparently, and again, I haven't been into the bullpens, what they've done with the bullpens, and the Twins are under the right field wall, Cubs are in left. There used to be the hitting cages down there in left. Now the bullpens, they dug it out and made it fairly spectacular in there. But you're right, you're not out amongst them.
5: The bullpens in Houston are underneath the stands, and I didn't like it.
4: Pitch fouled away. Yeah, you're under the train tracks there, and you're looking through like a big screen.
5: Yeah, and the lighting in there, I just not a fan. I like to be in the environment, and especially at a place like this. It's part of what makes it so cool to come here and play.
4: 1-2 popped up. Shallow left field. Bregman back. Swanson out. Happ in. And it's going to be Bregman calling him off and making the catch.
5: Two of my favorite bullpens were Fenway, because you're right there. You're surrounded by fans. And then Oakland was the other one, because there was always fans right behind you. They were super nice, talkative. But you felt like you were like you were in the environment. You were with the fans. And
4: you were quite literally with the fans in Oakland. Your chairs were folded up right in front of that rail.
5: Yeah, it makes it fun. And when you're in your own room, it's nice to have your own space, but you don't feel like you're part of it.
4: Strike on the outside corner to Lewis. I would think also adrenaline, right?
5: That's what I'm saying.
4: Your relievers working on adrenaline.
5: You want to be in that environment, and that's – thinking about Houston, that's what it was like there. You weren't part of it. It didn't feel like you were at the field.
4: One sliced into right field. It's right at Suzuki, makes the catch. Lewis doesn't hit a ton of balls over there, but he stung that one. On a line the other way, two outs for Lee.
5: This series versus the Cubs is brought to you by the Salvation Army. 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
4: Lee is 0-2. He is lined to left. He is also lined to center. Hasn't homered since June 26th. And he takes a big swing here, and the count is 0-1. He'll be feeling he owes Suzuki a ball in right field so he can complete the trio. Brooks anchors in the helmet and hunkers over. Pitch on the way. Swung on a roll towards second base. And he's scooped up there by the sure-handed Horner. He throws out Brooks Lee. And they get 7 in a row retired by Ray. We've played 5.5. Twins up 4-1. More Bailey Ober when we return on your home for Twins Baseball.
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4: Chris Atterbury, Glenn Perkins from Wrigley Field. Twins lead 4-1 as Bailey Ober toes the rubber, delivers a first pitch that's fouled away by Seiya Suzuki. And the count is 0-1. Ober going to work 0-1 on Suzuki. And he misses high in the count 1-1. That's the 80th pitch from Bailey Ober. If you could get him through six, boy, that's a win for Derek Shelton as he looks to set up his back end of the bullpen. Pitch on the way. Swung on and pulled sharply into the left field corner. That is a fair ball. Ronick will pull it out of the ivy down in the corner. Suzuki is into second base. It's a leadoff double for Seiya Suzuki. It's the first ball that has left the infield. Sends a base hit for Conforto back in the second inning. Fifth hit all told off of Ober, and now Michael Busch will be the batter. Busch is 1-for-2, drove in his 50th run of the year with a single in the first. Twins, of course, Gomez and Morris, the back part of the bullpen, working forward now. They've added some different options, still experimenting with the bridge as Busch awaits from the left side. Shortstop Gray in behind Suzuki, and the first pitch, a changeup strike. Cody Funderburk has pitched much more like the Funderburk we saw down the stretch last year, the last couple of weeks. They've added Usuk Go. We saw him in high leverage last game.
5: Second appearance of his career.
4: Yeah, how about that? Just throw him right in there. Got to close games, of course, in Korea. And Tommy Nance, veteran. It's a strike called here. It's 0-2, and Nance gives you that slider specialist. The teams that struggle with spin from a big range of righty. It's a very different look than anything else the Twins have. Nearly 40,000 here at Wrigley tonight. Twins up 4-1.
5: They've got Rogers and Nance in the bullpen right now, getting ready.
4: The 0-2, and that's taken just in the count 1-2. Good pitch. Rogers, of course, a former Cub. He was with them down the stretch last year. Cincinnati to Pittsburgh for a blink of an eye, and then here to Chicago. And part of their push to the postseason. The 1-2. That bounces. Good block by Jeffers, 2-2. I asked Raj if he was expecting a welcome back video. Didn't get one. Didn't get one in Pittsburgh either. Insult to injury.
5: Did he say yes, though? I could see him like facetiously saying yes.
4: He looked at me and he said, well, everyone gets one now, don't they?
5: Yeah, that's good Rogers answer.
4: Yeah, he's not wrong. Two balls and two strikes. Big pitch on the way. Wide, full count. Biggest issue with Rodgers, we were talking with him about Tommy Nance having played with Tyler Rodgers. And was it weird for Nance feeling like he knew Taylor even though he'd never met him?
5: Yeah.
4: And the answer was yes. Here's the 3-2. Swung on and fouled up the first base line. Just got a stitch of that fastball, or that slider, I should say. Twins lead 4-1. Suzuki is at second base with nobody out. Each team with five hits, the big blow, the three-run homer from Ryan Jeffers. Ober delivers. Swung on, bounced back up the middle. A charge from Gray, takes the hop at second, throws to first, gets the out as Suzuki scampers down to third. One out here in the sixth, and the hitter is the dangerous Bregman.
5: Let's head down to the farm with our minor league update. All minor league affiliates are back in action tonight. In St. Paul, pitcher Jack Anderson makes his Saints debut against Louisville. Anderson was claimed off waivers from Boston last Saturday.
4: Well, here comes Derek Shelton, and he must have been listening in because I think we're going to see Tommy Nance to face Alex Bregman. Shelton making that stroll to the mound, looking as good as he did strolling the red carpet in Philadelphia. This pitching change is brought to you by Upanor, a GF brand. Count on Upanor for plumbing that performs. We've got a scoreboard update with Mark Janowski coming up next on your home for Twins Baseball.
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3: 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The Sox blanked the Rays in game one of their doubleheader earlier today, 10-0, and that's fitting because that made it 10 straight wins for the Red Sox. Then in the nightcap.
16: Right-hander Mason Englert delivers, and Abreu cracks one in the air to right, back towards the bullpen. It's over the bullpen. It's out of here for a second time tonight.
17: He did it
16: again. Two shots for Willier Abreu, and he gives the Red Sox the lead right on back. 4-3 in the third.
3: Yeah, and this one just went final. The Red Sox defeat the Rays 5-3, make that 11 consecutive wins for the Red Sox. They're back to 500 for the first time since they were 1-1.
4: Hey, why make 10 louder when they can go to 11? The Red Sox go to 11. Red Sox fans, Tigers fans are sitting there going, see, these are the teams we thought we had.
5: This is
4: coming
5: what
4: out of spring training.
5: Like from the beginning.
4: Baseball is such a goofy game, such a beautiful, beautiful casserole. It is an absolute mess, and that's why we love it. Alex Bregman will face Tommy Nance. Twins go from the 6'9 righty to the 6'6 righty. Nance, slider specialist. First base out of the rubber, and Harrit Suzuki at third. Infield stays back, and Bregman takes his strike 0-1. One of those spots where Alex Bregman is a pro, Perkin, that he kind of recognizes the situation here. If he gets into a two-strike count, he understands he needs to get that run back at least one. And he shoots this one down the right field line and foul. Here's a guy who is as pull-happy as they come, but knows the importance of that man at third base. And now with two strikes, let's see if he shortens up a little bit.
5: He always chokes up. But he's going to have to try to find a way now. Down 0-2 and slider curveball from Nance, one of the two.
4: How about one to the backstop? It bounces back towards home plate, but doesn't get all the way home, and Suzuki's going to score. Oh, a wild pitch and a costly one. And the Cubs crawl closer. It's now 4-2. The way that ball bounced off the backstop, remember we talked about the distance and the unnatural bounces. That one started a kangaroo back towards Jeffers. It looked like it might make it all the way to the plate. but it only got about two-thirds of the way there, and the wild pitch allows the run to score.
5: And it was a curveball that almost looked like it slipped out of Tommy Nance's hand.
4: So Bregman now, nobody on, watches a ball wide and the count 2-2, and he's right back in the at-bat. Twins lead 4-2. We're in the sixth inning. We talked about the Twins leveling off, winning 8 of 9 series, 5 in a row. So much of that not giving away games late. As a fastball just misses from Nance, and now the count's full. So from 0-2 to 3-2. And if you lose Bregman, you bring the tying run into the batter's box. The switch hitting half. Big pitch here, 3-2 on the way, and it nearly hit him. Ball four. Up around the ear hole, and Bregman goes to the dirt. Nance walks Bregman, and here's Hap. And he will indeed flip around. 220 hitter overall. He's 0-for-2 as a lefty tonight. He'll stay left-handed here, I should say, not flip around. And he's the tying run. 17 homers, 42 driven in. He struck out 126 times. Pitch on the way. It's taken for a strike. You think of Nance with the curveball slider, but he can get lefties out too. He's got the stuff to do it. The fastball's no, weeping willow. Get it up there 95, 96. Pitch down and in, 1-1. Need to throw strikes. We've talked all year about the bullpen guys coming in and walking the first batter they faced. We talked when Nance was acquired about getting a guy who would not do that.
5: Yeah.
4: Of course, he comes in and walks the first guy he faces.
5: You got to be in the strike zone. He's about 50% curveballs to lefties, 30% sinker.
4: 1-1 fouled straight back. That was the sinker at 94. Hoping to get a little arm side run, I would think, with that sinker to the lefties.
5: It's interesting that he throws the sinker to lefties. It's just you don't see pitchers in today's game throwing many sinkers at all to opposite-handed hitters.
4: He sets high and delivers. And this ball is cracked into right field for a base hit. Roden will scoop it up on a hop and keep Bregman at second base. Clean single to right. And here come the Cubs. And now the go-ahead run is at the plate, and that's Nico Horner.
5: That was a curveball that kind of just hung middle in. Probably lucky that that ball landed in front of Roden.
4: Yeah, that ball could have ended up off the scoreboard and right the way it was just dangling in the sky. So two on for Horner. He's 2-for-2 in the ballgame, both against Ober. And he takes a first pitch strike. Right-handed stick. The Cubs do rally late. They have more walk-offs than any team in baseball this year. 10 walk-offs here at Wrigley. I want to say they had a series where they walked off in 3 straight games here at Wrigley Field. Pitch on the way, swung through, and the count 0-2. And we were talking about Swanson had, I erroneously said, a 10 RBI game. It was actually a 15 RBI stretch over 3 games in a series.
5: Yeah.
4: That was against the Mets.
5: 4, then 7, then 4.
4: Which is a pretty good month for some guys. Here's the pitch. Foul down the right field line. The count is 0-2. Still on Horner. Two on for Tommy Nance. From the Santa Clara Bronco. Steps back off the rubber. Bearded right-hander wipes the sweat off his brow. There's the long, dark sleeves. Night has fallen. Thankfully, the smoke has cleared. There's the pitch. Swung on, fouled away again. Needs one more strike. In the bottom of the sixth inning. Twins are up 4-2. White Sox are putting a wampum on Toronto. They're in the eighth inning. Cleveland was postponed. Tigers are playing out in Anaheim. Twins trying to win the first game out of the break. Here's the pitch. Swung on and rolled towards second base. Clemens scoops it up, goes the short way to second. They get the out there. Just barely. No turn back to first.
5: Very close at second base.
4: Cubs might want to look at this. I was thinking he was going to go to first base all the way, but Clemens gets the force out of Hap. And there is no challenge. It's going to be a 4-6 put out. So Bregman goes to third. Corners at first base on the fielder's choice. And with two outs now, Conforto is the batter. Conforto's 1-for-2. Michael Conforto hitting just .243, 8 homers. OPS over 800. He's missed some time. And again, Conforto will hit his 10 years of service time later this month. They're running from first base, and the pitch is skied in the air to deep center field. Keyshaw back in under it. First fly ball he's had to play with, and he makes the catch on the warning track to disappoint nearly 40,000 here in North Chicago. The Cubs get one. One run on two hits. They leave two on. 4-2, Twins lead. We go to the seventh on your home for Twins baseball.
18: 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It's Vanita. Join me on CCO every morning at 8:40.
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4: Lefty Drew Pomeranz. A steady in resilience and persistence is on the mound. He's facing Austin Martin. Martin will hit for Roden and then stay in the game and play right field. So the Twins play the platoon advantage here as Pomeranz, the lefty, delivers and the first pitch is strike. And the count is 0-1. Drew Pomeranz, well-traveled.
25: The pitch is called a strike. The hitter is challenging.
4: Austin Martin coming out cold. He's going to challenge this thing right out of the chute. Twins only have the one challenge remaining. He was right.
25: The pitch is a ball, count is 1-0.
4: Pomeranz started the year with the Angels. He went 0-3 in 25 games, an ERA of a Blue Jean like 5.01. Then he came to the Cubs, and in four games, he's 2-0. The ERA is 8.5 almost. Funny the environment that you get into, how those wins and losses can differentiate. It's a foul ball straight back, 1-1. Pomeranz came up with Colorado, was in Oakland, Padres, a World Series winner with Boston in 2018, the Giants, Milwaukee, the Padres again, was out three full years trying to fix his left elbow. He had flexor tendon problems, he had numerous setbacks, came back with the Cubs last year as a ball down low 2-1 and signed with the Angels and now back again with the Cubs. That is a journey. Twins need some insurance, up 4-2. Martin watches low, and the count is 3-1. Martin, Keyshaw, and Gray probably see Kreidler for Gray at the bottom of the order, get the platoon advantage plus the improved glove at short. Martin swings and fouls. This is into the upper reaches of Wrigley Field. 3-2.
5: Kreidler's down there with his helmet on, elbow guard on, top step of the dugout. Tristan Gray on the bench eating sunflower seeds. So I think there's your answer.
4: This ball bounced foul by Martin up the third baseline. Martin takes it. Circuitous route back behind the umpire, Bruce Dreckman, into the right-handed box again. Pomerantz has to face at least three. Twins looking for a little traffic. Haven't had base runners since Keyshaw's two-out single in the fourth. And they have one now. Ball four down and in. Well done, Austin Martin. See, other guys' relievers can walk the first batter they face, too. Before Keyshaw bats, let's take 10 seconds for station ID on your home for Twins baseball.
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4: Keyshaw's 2-for-2. Runner at first base. Twins looking to add to their 4-2 lead. Throw over and Martin steps back. Martin again has good speed. Has not run all that often this year. 9 bags. He's been thrown out 6 times. Big hole on the right side. As Keyshaw hunkers in into the right-handed batter's box. There goes Martin. Got a good jump. The pitch is down and he steals it easily. Boy, that was like taking candy from a baby for Austin Martin. You'd think with a lefty, maybe it would be a tougher read, but Pomerantz paying no attention to Austin Martin.
5: And Austin had a massive lead. And I didn't say anything because I figured it was a one-way lead, but his right foot was past the cutout, which a normal lead, you're going to be maybe 2 or 3 feet short of the cutout.
4: The pitch was a ball as well, and now ball two delivered, so it's 2-0 to Keyshaw, and that's a huge insurance run at second base.
5: That was a what to me looked like a one-way lead with Pomerantz staring right at him, and he went first move.
4: 2-0 is wide, and the count now 3-0 to Luke Keyshaw. So here's the debate. Gladden says take. Morneau says always a green light. In this situation, maybe take one here for Keyshaw.
5: I'm in take mode right now.
4: Get ready for a text from Morneau. 3-0 is high, ball four. Back-to-back walks, and Pomerantz going to hear it from these Cub fans. Kreidler will bat with two on and nobody out. Has to face at least three. The lefty Larnick is now in the on-deck circle. And we're going to get a visit from the pitching coach. That, of course, is Tommy Hotovy. Speaking of pitching coaches, the ace fired Scott Emerson over the All-Star break. Guy who'd been with that organization for a long, long time. Kreidler's going to hit. Kreidler, one of the November 14thers. And Kreidler's had some big hits in his career.
5: I think more interesting than is Keyshaw going to take 3-0 or not is Ryan Kreidler going to swing here.
4: Or is he going to take, you mean, or is he?
5: Because he's...
4: He loves to swing early.
5: As aggressive early as anybody on this roster.
4: You've got the whole after the visit from the pitching coach. Usually they throw a strike conversation. The other question is, would you ask Kreidler to bunt with the lefty Larnick on deck?
5: That's a no.
4: Well, the Cubs don't think so. And the pitch is down and in. So it's ball five. Bush was crashing in from first base like he was trying to dig a puck out of the corner there back in his high school hockey days. Bregman's near the bag at third. Martin the lead runner. Keyshaw at first. Kreidler swings and hammers one into left field for a big shot. Martin takes the turn. Happ is up with it. Here comes his throw. Austin will score. The other runner's trying to advance. Keyshaw safe at third on the throw back from Kelly. And the Twins lead at 5-2 with runners at second and third and nobody out of the seventh. That is good, aggressive Minnesota Twins baseball.
5: And that's Keyshaw reading the throw, seeing that that's going all the way through. And what a slide by Keyshaw. Hand in, he beats the throw, and he was moving so fast. It took his whole body to stop himself, ended up hooking his foot on the base to stay on the bag.
4: Go back to the stolen base, Perk. That was such a huge play. Now, I know the next guy walked anyway, but that kind of changed the dynamic of this inning. So the bottom of the order getting work done, and now it's the top of the order, Larnach. The infield in, left on left here. The first pitch is off the plate away. They're going to challenge this. He didn't swing.
25: Pitcher's called a ball. The catcher's challenging.
4: So they appealed first, and now they're going to take a look at it. This will be a strike. The matchup the Twins really want is on deck.
25: The pitch is a strike. Count is 0-1.
4: If Larnach can do damage, great. But I think they would take Jeffers, Pomerantz all day long if, in fact, Pomerantz would stick around to face Jeffers. Couple of walks, a stolen base, RBI single for Kreidler. They're on at second and third, infield in. The pitch is nubbed foul by Larnach, and the count is 0-2. Generally, you've got, like, bat boys who get the foul balls. Here they've got guys in, like, slacks and polo shirts with badges.
5: It's like a security guard.
4: Yeah, and they sprint. With military precision and aggression. No balls and two strikes to Larnach, trying to blow this thing open. Twins up 5-2. Bottom of the order, getting it done. Three of the five runs have been scored by hitters 7, 8, and 9. Pinch hitter Martin walked. The pinch hitter Kreidler RBI single. Boy, that's a credit to their readiness, understanding their roles, preparation of their hitting coaches. Pitch down and away, 1-2. And you can't stress that enough, the way this hitting group has infused this entire bench with the feeling, hey, you're going to be used.
5: Yeah.
4: Know when you're going to be used. We'll help you get ready.
5: Yep.
4: Infield in, the 1-2. Swung on, little double foul again by Larnach, staying alive against Pomerantz. Twins 5, Cubs 2. Big crowd on a Friday night, rare Friday night game here in Wrigleyville. I'm sure the Cubby Bear will be going off next door. Murphy's. All the local haunts. We'll be back in a quick turnaround for day baseball tomorrow. Hopefully with a chance to win a series. The pitch. Swung on a fouled again. Good pass by Larnach, that four-seamer at 90 that rode up and in.
5: Pomerantz, it's only two pitches, the four-seamer and the curveball. He actually throws more fastballs to lefties, higher percentage than he does to righties.
4: Pomeranz sets, looks back to second, sees Kreidler there. The pitch swung on and hit high in the air. If it's fair, it's gone, but that's going to be a foul ball deep into the night. That's off over the street and into the neighborhoods.
5: Oh, my gosh, did he hit that ball
4: hard. Oh, my, he was right.
5: Hanging breaking ball, he was just out front.
4: That hit the house across the street.
5: It did.
4: 1-2 pitch. That's down and away, 2-2. I'm always impressed when a hitter can hit that foul ball home run and hit it so hard and then have the ability to hold off the trigger
5: to
4: on the next swing.
5: Yeah. Stay in the at-bat.
4: Two balls and two strikes. Big at-bat here for Larnach. He's already driven in a run tonight. And he swings and hits this one towards first, a liner that's caught by Bush for out number one. Just a knuckling liner that Michael Bush was able to catch at first base. There's one out. Here comes Jeffers. He will not see Pomerantz. We're going to have ourselves a pitching change. No doubt it's a righty who's coming out of the bullpen for Chicago. This pitching change brought to you by Upanor, a GF brand. Count on Upanor for plumbing that performs. Twins are up 5-2, looking for more in the seventh. We've got a scoreboard update with Mark Janowski next on your home for Twins baseball.
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7: 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The Dodgers visiting Yankee Stadium for the first time since they wrapped up the 2024 World Series in Game 5 of that Fall Classic. Gerrit Cole took the loss that night. He took the loss again today. The Dodgers with some defense to help him save this one.
8: Bessie out of the stretch.
12: Rice hits one in the air, right center field, back toward the bullpen. It is off the bottom of the wall. Played by Páez. Grisham being waved home. Here's the relay from Betts. The play, he's out! Páez the Betts to rushing, and Grisham is gone at the plate.
7: Yeah, that would have been the tying run in the bottom of the eighth inning. It was a fantastic relay from the Dodgers. They hold on. They win it 2-1.
4: Well, here it's 5-2, and the 6-7 right-hander out of St. John's, the New York St. John's, is on to pitch to Ryan Jeffers. Gavin Hollowell, 8 games, an ERA at 2.79, just 9 2/3 innings. Infield in, runners on at second and third. You got speed at third and Keyshaw. Jeffers, a 3-run homer earlier tonight. Took a 1-1 game, made it a 4-1 game. Is the first pitch fastball at 93. And it's taken by Jeffers. And count 1-0. Hits the 1-0 foul at the third baseline, 1-1.
5: It's a four-seam sweeper sinker. He's a sidearm.
4: Been back and forth to AAA Iowa a bunch this year. On in a big spot. Huge opportunity. And Jeffers, just the man for the job. Here's the 1-1. Downstairs and the count 2-1. The way Ryan, you know, first of all, has been locked in from day one this year, even coming out of the injury. But the way he spreads out and simplifies things in the box, I think make him pretty dangerous against this type of pitcher. Uses the whole field. Can't check his swing there, and he swings through, and the count is 2-2. Even though he wasn't successful, again, the right idea, pitch recognition was there. Top of the seventh inning, one in, one out. Hollowell looks back at his drawn in infield, checks Keyshaw at third, and offers. And it's high. Nope, it's not high. It's a called strike three. Great call from Bruce Dreckman. The first indication that that was strike three was actually Jeffers heading back to the dugout. So Hollowell freezes Ryan. He was looking for the sweeper, maybe got the sinker.
5: Yeah, he got the sweeper 2-1, and Chick swung at it, couldn't hold up, and then it was the 2-2. Hollowell just snuck a fastball middle up.
4: Now Josh Bell, team RBI leader, the infield backs up, and Bell takes a strike in the count 0-1. So you get the lefty against the side armor here. 46 career games here at Wrigley, a 2.21 hitter with 15 runs batted in. Bell poised from the left side. Swings and misses, and the count is 0-2. That is the rare player who can go from looking horrible on one swing to being devastatingly effective on the next.
5: Yes.
4: Driven in 60. Chance to add to it. Swings and misses, and Hollowell strikes out 2 to preserve the 5-2 Twins advantage. Boy, nice job by Gavin Hollowell against the heart of the order with second and third and just one out. Twins do add a run, though. We'll stretch here at Wrigley Field. Twins lead 5-2 on your home for Twins Baseball.
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7: Let's check out the Pilot Games real impact from this one. When you play Pilot Games, your community wins. Couple of impacts in this one early on. The Cubs one run through the first two innings, thanks in part to Bailey Ober rolling 2 big double plays. Trevor Larnach had an RBI knock in the top of the third to tie it at one, then two on for Ryan Jeffers.
4: This ball hit well for Jeffers. High fly ball. Deep left field. Holding up at the wall. No, it's gone into the third row for a Ryan Jeffers home run. And the Twins lead it 4-1 at Wrigley.
7: Yeah, and the teams have exchanged a couple runs here in the last inning and a half. So right now it's 5-2 Twins going to the bottom of the seventh.
4: Bottom part of the order, too, Gino, here in the bottom of the seventh. Carson Kelly, Dansby Swanson, and then top of the order, Pete Crow Armstrong. Carson Kelly's 0-2. Swanson is 0-2, including a double play ball. He also lost some blood today when he took a ball in the face, right in the teeth. So Kelly versus Nance. Bailey Oberwin 5 1/3, as Gino mentioned, two runs on 5 hits, a couple of walks. At one point, struck out 5 in a row. Nance's first pitch is down and away, ball one. Larnach in left, Keyshaw in center. It's Austin Martin, the new right fielder for Alan Roden. And the pitch is down and away again, 2-0. Do not let the bottom of the order reach base here. Two balls and no strikes. Infield deep. Looks near the line at third. There's a strike. 2-1. Both bullpens are working. We heard kind of the announcer in the background. It sounds kind of like Charlie Brown's teacher when they announce the bullpen guys there. Wah, wah, wah, wah.
5: Yeah, they got Rogers up to face
4: broken
5: PCA.
4: Bat roller towards short. Tough play for Kreidler. Picks it up, throws on the run, and makes the play. Kreidler came in, of course, for Gray. And immediately shows off his skills at shortstop. He is a heck of a defensive player. And there's one away. Sawed him off. Swanson will be the one-out hitter with Pete Crow Armstrong on deck. So again, Larnach, Keyshaw, Martin, and it's Lee, Kreidler, Clemens, and Lewis. And it's funny how it always feels like the new guy gets the first ball.
5: Seems like it happens more often than not. I'm sure it doesn't, but it
4: oh,
5: sure
4: I know
5: does
4: it.
5: Feel like.
4: I know it doesn't. As a pitch in, because Josh Culp told me it didn't. He also told me that when we said something about when a guy makes a great defensive play, he always leads off the next inning, he told me that was empirically a falsehood. So I know it doesn't actually happen. As the 1-0 swung through, it's 1-1.
5: That was a joke that we always used to use in the dugout. Guy would make some crazy play and would say, how often do you see it? A guy, a first baseman, makes a catch and he falls in the camera well and then he leads off the next inning. And we try to make this scenario as ridiculous as possible.
4: The 1-1 swung on and missed, 1-2. So you were mocking, of course, broadcast professionals, and then you went on to become one.
5: Yeah.
4: Coon was talking about that today when Denard apologized to him for joining the ranks of the media. And Ron Coomer looked at him and said, happens to a lot of us, man. Happens to a lot of us. One ball, two strikes. Come on, Tommy Nance. Here's the pitch, and it's wide. 2-2. Two balls and two strikes to Dansby Swanson, the number nine hitter. Pete Crow Armstrong on deck. Twins up 5-2. In the bottom of the seventh inning at Wrigley Field. And the pitch is waved at. I think he went, he did. And out he goes on strikes. First strikeout for Nance. So I know the lefty is up. Jeffers is going to come out. And quickly out of the dugout, Derek Shelton with that fresh legs from the All-Star break is going to make the move for the left-hander. I think it'll be Rogers. 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Count on Upanor for plumbing that performs. 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
7: 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Perhaps one of the most intriguing teams over the next couple weeks is going to be the defending American League champion Toronto Blue Jays on if they can turn their season around, and if not, are they going to start selling some guys? They're at home at Rogers Center and they're struggling against the White Sox.
3: The kick and the 2-2. There's a swing and a line drive, base hit left center field. Mindroth scores. Antonacci right behind him. Murakami to third. He's going to be sent. And he will score from first base. That is a bases clearing double for Colson Montgomery, and it's 8-2.
7: Yeah, and that was just the beginning. This one in the bottom of the ninth. Sox up on top of the Jays, 12-4.
4: Well, Gina, hoping that Wrigley Field becomes the Rogers Center here, the Taylor Rogers Center, the former Cub facing Pete Crow Armstrong, his one-time teammate. Down the stretch of last year's run to the postseason, Rogers on with two out, nobody on. It's Armstrong, Crow Armstrong, the lefty. If he manages to reach Seiza Suzuki, the righty, and then Michael Bush, another lefty, who represents the tie and run.
5: Well, you don't want it to get any further than this.
4: No, this is the job is to get Pete Crow Armstrong.
5: Strike one.
4: One of the best players in the game. And the first pitch is a strike. It's that sweeper. And the count is 0-1. If you're going to get him, I mean, Rogers has that pitch mix, right? I mean, he's probably, it's going to be soft spin away for Pete Crow Armstrong. As this ball popped up. Just off the barrel with that slow sweeper towards second. Clemens under it. He's got it. And Rogers reaches back and on two pitches gets the job done. We've played seven. Twins up 5-2 on your home for Twins Baseball.

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5: Ryan Rollison, left-hander, is on the pitch. Fourth pitcher of the night for the Cubs. 5-1 out of the bullpen this year. Lefty delivers, and the first pitch in for a strike to lefty Cody Clemens. Rollison debuted last year with the Rockies. He was a first-round pick of Colorado back in 2018. The season ended, and Atlanta purchased him in November from the Rockies. Then they let him go, and the White Sox grabbed him off waivers. It was a foul ball 0-2. That was December. 1 month later, they waived him, and the Cubs picked him up. And he's become a pretty nice piece in a bullpen that's been ravaged by injuries. No balls and two strikes to the lefty Clemens. Rollison out of the University of Mississippi. Former Rebel delivers in the dirt, 1-2. What's he throw, Perk?
6: He throws a lot. Six different pitches, four-seamer, slider, curve, sweeper, sinker, changeup.
5: Somewhere Dan Gladden is rolling his eyes.
6: Lefties, four-seamer, slider, sweeper. Righties, four-seamer, curveball.
5: Swinging miss by Cody Clemens. He threw that sweeper you mentioned right by him. So Clemens out on strikes. And here's Royce Lewis with the left-on-right matchup. Twins looking to add to a 5-2 lead. This series with the Cubs brought to you by the Salvation Army. 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Royce is 0-3. First pitch is a fastball in the outside corner for a strike at 95. It's funny, you think lefty throws 95, and he still needs six other pitchers and throws them the bulk of the time. The game is so complicated right now from a pitching standpoint as Lewis fouls one up onto the roof. First base side 0-2. 95, okay. Think about it. You were considered a flamethrower throwing that from the left side when you came up.
6: Everybody throws harder.
5: 0-2 foul.
6: Actually, talking to Thielbar today, and we get to hear it on Sunday, but he was talking about the advance in analytics and pitching.
5: He was an early adopter of that.
6: And he said in a lot of ways it's much more simple now.
5: 0-2. Off the outside corner, 1-2.
6: I'm not going to get too far into it, and he said it much more eloquently than I will. And we'll have to listen to that on Sunday, but just talking about how guys pitch and the pitches that they throw and the why.
5: There's the 1-2, and it's down. And that's part of the reason, and you've probably heard talk of it, the iPad situation in the dugouts. Rob Manfred mentioned it when he spoke with us at Target Field a couple of weeks ago. Teams using AI to call pitches from the dugout, and
6: yeah.
5: He said, we need to stop that. Algorithms on which pitch and which count to which hitter.
6: And you know, he said you might throw a bunch of different pitches. Everybody throws hard. You still have to pitch number one. But I think the other thing that you can get bogged down in looking at, like a guy like this, okay, he throws six different pitches. Let's eliminate the changeup. It's 1% of the time. So he's a five-pitch guy. Biggest difference is that you have to face lefties and righties now.
5: Ground ball to short. Swanson picks it up, throws to first. And there are two outs. Brooks Lee will be the batter.
6: And so when you're a hitter preparing to face a guy like Rolison, if you're a righty, you're only looking for three pitches. You're looking for a four-seamer, a slider, or a curveball. If you're a lefty, you're looking for a four-seamer, a slider, a sweeper, and maybe a sinker. So you're looking for four. You look at the overall and say, oh my gosh, this guy throws so many pitches. But you have to be able to get lefties and righties out now with the three-batter minimum.
5: Strike called, count 0-1. Think of a guy like Denny Reyes. I think he saw a right-handed hitter for 5 years.
6: I mean, there was a nickname for those guys. It was a loogie, lefty one-out guy.
5: Line drive, left field, base hit, Brooks Lee. Brooks is in the hit column, a two-out single here. And Martin will bat. Bottom of the order has been frisky tonight. They've scored three of the five runs for Minnesota. Got a left-handed one-out guy. That was a thing of the past. And with it went one of the great nicknames in baseball. We're left with, what, Newt Bars? Or what is it there? Base running. Toot plans.
6: Thrown out on the bases like an incompoop.
5: We do have swords now we can lean on. Snap throw over. Brooks dives back. Sneaky little move there from Rollison. Two outs here on the top of the eighth. Runner at first is Brooks Lee with the Twins' seventh hit of the night. They lead 5-2. Andrew Morris up in the pen for Minnesota. And the pitch is taken for a strike on the outside corner by Martin, 0-1. That's a pitch at 94 away. It's off the plate. It wasn't truly a strike. They don't challenge. That's a pitch we've seen Martin drive to right field.
6: That's also a pitch that Martin challenged in his last at bat. That one actually further off the plate.
5: Nubs this one up the third baseline foul. Swinging bunt, 0-2. Hey, get ready for a super cute and fun-filled experience as the Twins present Hello Kitty Day, Sunday, July 26th. 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
6: Is that for me?
5: Yeah, I think you might look good on that.
6: I didn't know if that was popular for the high school kids.
5: The 0-2 is low. Runner's going, and Lee is into second base. Oh, they're going to call him out. It looked like he beat the throw, but a quick tag from Horner. No argument from Brooks Lee. He went in feet first. Now he's looking into his dugout. Shelty holding a play. They're going to challenge it. Shelty wants to take a look. When the guy at second thinks he's out, it doesn't look good. But Joey Casey might have better eyes than Brooks Lee.
7: Minnesota is challenging the alcohol at second base.
5: Which was a ball to Martin. So this again is that spot we saw a lot of last year with two outs. Runner at first. Martin is kind of more of a quintessential leadoff and inning guy than maybe a Tristan Gray. So why not take a crack at it? Brooks went in feet first. Throw was on the infield side. Horner has really quick hands. I think Brooks might have beat it.
6: He might have.
5: He was popping up when the tag came in.
6: The throw took Horner's glove right to Brooks Lee's calf.
5: Just a beautiful job with the tag. The Cubs see the replay. They're leaving the field.
6: Yeah, and this might have been one, too, for the Twins.

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1: The Martin at bat.
2: 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The runner is out. Minnesota relievers count.
1: Brooks Lee says, I told you so. He'll grab his glove. We'll go to the bottom of the eighth, more than likely, with Andrew Morris coming to the mound. Twins lead 5-2 at Wrigley on your home for Twins baseball.
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4: Let's step back in time with this date in Twins history, narrated by Dick Bramer.
5: July 17th, 1990. On this date, the Minnesota Twins accomplished something that no other team in Major League history had done. The Twins turned two triple plays in the same game against the Boston Red Sox in Fenway Park.
6: He steps in the bag, goes to third, to second, to first, and a triple play. Gary Gaetti starts a triple play. 5-4-3. And Scott Erickson works out of the jam.
7: And the pitch. He swings, hits a ground ball to Gaetti, steps on third, throws to second, to first, another one! Another triple play, the same way that they started one off Brunansky in the fourth inning. Unbelievable!
5: Despite the feat, ironically, the Twins lose to the Red Sox 1-0 on an unearned run.
4: To catch the next moment in Twins history, get your tickets at twins.com.
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1: Chris and Perk welcoming you back to Wrigley Field here in Chicago. Crowd of nearly 40,000 on hand as the Twins and the Cubs game one of this three-game set. Cubs lead 5-2, and here in the bottom of the eighth, it's the heart of the order for Chicago. Suzuki, Bush, and Bregman, and Andrew Morris steps into the fire. Morris has become an integral part of this bullpen, Perk, and his development has been fun to watch.
12: 17 straight scoreless innings for Andrew Morris.
1: In all sorts of situations this year, he has answered the bell, and he buzzes up and in with ball one to Suzuki at 98. At the trade deadline last year when the Twins emptied their bullpen, fans didn't want to hear it, but the common thought from a baseball perspective was relievers are easier to develop than starters as a foul ball one and one. And the Twins felt like, hey, you know what? We need to go create the next Louis Varner. Let's create the next Griffin Jacks. And Andrew Morris has been that guy.
12: And that's exactly what it is. And they are. Relievers, you don't have to face a lineup a second time. You go out there for an inning, maybe a little bit more, air it out.
1: 1-1's a 99-mile-an-hour strike. This is a guy that is a starter in spring training. He's throwing 93, 94. They're going to challenge it. They're going to lose the challenge. Morris just steps back, looks up at the board. He knows he threw a strike.
13: Good. Pitch is confirmed. Count is 1-2.
12: Good luck.
13: Chicago has one challenger remaining.
12: Good luck hitting 99. That
1: down and away
12: slips the bottom outside corner of the strike zone.
1: What is that in the numbers? Is that the four spot?
12: That is. I don't know if they still call it that or not. That was the four spot for us.
1: 1-2 swung on and hit well the gap left center field. Keyshaw chasing after. Keyshaw slides on the warning track and he makes the catch. What a grab for Luke Keyshaw! Right in front of the 368 sign, he went feet first and he snared it before it found the sand for extra bases, a huge catch for out number one in left center field.
12: This is why they put him in center. They started him out in right field and then they needed a center.

0: fielder when Buck got hurt, and they said they like Keyshaw and his ability to just run, just go after the ball full speed. Nobody's going to be in your way, nothing to worry about. Just go get it.
1: If Michael Bush takes a strike 0-1.
0: And he had to go a long way for that baseball. Made a really nice sliding catch on the warning track.
1: He has just tremendous instincts in terms of just going and finding the ball. As a check swing, did he go? Appeal to third? No. 1-1. We used to joke that at second base, when those balls were popped up in the outfield, he was like a golden retriever, chasing after him, playing fetch. And he looked like a speedy golden retriever there. A 1-1 on the ground and foul up the third base line. Lee was shaded over at shortstop for Bush, and he got jammed. And if the ball is fair, it's an easy, cheap double for Bush. But the difference between Keyshaw making that catch and that ball landing on the warning track is massive at this point of the ballgame. These 17-inning streaks, they don't happen unless you get a couple plays like that from your buddies. Two-strike pitch off the plate away. Changeup at 90. That's a power changeup, 2-2.
0: Changeup has been Morris's best swing and miss pitch this month. It's over a 50% whiff rate.
1: 2-2. Swung on and chopped to the right side. Lewis charges it, picks it up, flips to Morris, grabs the bag, and there are two away. Well, it goes back to what we talked about earlier. If you have to respect 99 dotted, and you've got the arm action to throw the changeup, you're going to miss some bats.
0: Yeah, and his strikeout rate, Andrew Morris' strikeout rate has climbed as the season's gone on. I think as he's gotten more comfortable, as the stuff has played up.
1: Here's Alex Bregman. Bregman is 0-2 with a walk, a couple of strikeouts and a walk. Veteran Bregman awaits, and he tries to check and can't. That's a strike, 0-1. And that's a cutter at 94. So, okay, here's 99, and then I'll take a little off and jump it at the end just to try to stay off your barrel. A season full of great stories. Hard-pressed to find two better stories than the guys at the back end of this bullpen in Morris and Gomez. Bregman inside-out cut for a foul ball, strike two.
0: Well, we talked about it early in the game today. Not the Twins coaching staff, front office, not sitting on their hands, not waiting around, finding guys, moving guys around the field, moving guys in and out of the bullpen. There's two guys in that bullpen that were in the bullpen on opening day.
1: That's amazing. The 0-2. Check that didn't go. It was the changeup. It's 1-2.
0: Andrew Morris, you said it. He was making starts in spring training. Kind of the long guy in AAA. You wonder if Gomez wasn't in the organization.
1: He was pitching against the Twins. The 1-2 is down and away, 2-2. Yeah, this coaching staff, not only do they get their guys better, but they don't rest on their laurels, and it's not a chuck them out and move the next guy along. They give guys a chance, and then they look at who they have, and they say, how do we optimize ourselves? We're not good defensively? Okay. Well, boy, Cody Clemens playing second sure shores up a lot of our defense. Kreidler at shortstop helps. Let's move Brooks, move Royce. And here's a ground ball to Cody. Takes the room service shot, throws out Bregman. And how about that? Andrew Morris strolls into Wrigley Field and mows down the heart of the Cubs order in the eighth inning. We'll go to the ninth. Twins lead 5-2 on your home for Twins baseball.
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1: Welcome back. We go to the top of the ninth inning. Twins trying to do something they haven't done since they were 12-12. Boy, that was a while ago. That was way back on
0: April 22nd
1: in New York, trying to get to 500 as Austin Martin leads off, and Martin takes a ball wide from reliever Tyler Ferguson, big right-hander acquired from the A's earlier this year. It'll be Martin, Keyshaw, and Gray, or pardon me, Kreidler. Martin watches a strike in her half, 1-1. The Twins were 12-12. They've been 12-11 after winning game one of that series. And remember, they lost five in a row, beginning with that 3-2 defeat to the Mets. This one pulled sharply foul up the third baseline, 1-2. Twins got back to 26-27 with a win at Boston, but then lost 3-1 to the White Sox. They won the next day, and then they lost five in a row. Battled back to 46-47, lost to Cleveland. Then they were 48-49 after defeating the Angels final day before spring training, leaving
0: All-Star break.
1: Spring training. Feels like spring training.
0: The last game they played.
1: Yeah, and then now here we go. Check swing, appeal the first. He went. Martin doesn't believe it, but he's down on strikes. Feels like spring training just broke down. You just... hot and muggy.
0: So I said, hey,
1: it's been Florida weather.
0: This is like a second opening day.
1: There's Luke Keyshaw. Keyshaw is 2-for-2. He's also walked. Scored a big run. And he's made an amazing diving catch. Luke leans back in the box. Tyler Ferguson delivers, and it's a strike, and the count is 0-1. Yoenis Gomez is up and warming for the Twins in the bullpen. Going to try to save this one. He'll be facing Happ, Horner, and Conforto, scheduled to bat in the home ninth. This ball hit well to center field. Crow Armstrong hanging out in center, and he reaches up and makes the catch. Two outs. I'm wondering about the Mets bench. They have Miguel Amaya, Justin Dean.
0: Cubs bench.
1: When does spring training start? They got Pedro Ramirez, Justin Dean, Miguel Amaya, and Kevin Alcantara. There you have it. Now you know who's on it.
0: Hey, it's reopening day for everybody.
1: First pitch to Kreidler. Kreidler swings at the first pitch, pops it up. Back a second. Horner retreats. Suzuki coming in. Horner peels off. Suzuki makes the catch. Tyler Ferguson, a 1-2-3, and we go to the bottom of the ninth. Cubs lead the big leagues with 10 walk-offs. Yoenis Gomez yet to blow a save. He'll try to knock back another one. Give the Twins back to 500 when we return on your home for Twins Baseball.
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1: Welcome back to Wrigley Field. Chris Atterbury fighting off heat exhaustion that's leading to dementia here in the ninth inning. Apologize for that. Bottom of the ninth, big half inning here. And Perk, Yoendris Gomez is on. He's going to face Ian Happ, Nico Horner, Michael Conforto. This is, yes, the bottom part of the order, but these are veteran big league hitters.
13: And Gomez, significantly better this year against righties than he has been against lefties.
1: Happ switches around to bat left-handed, and he takes the first pitch ball, 1-0. Ian Happ is 1-for-3 today. Twins lead the game 5-2. What a feather in their cap this would be. First game out of the break, you just don't know what to expect. There's a pitch just off the outside corner, 2-0. Hitters are a little rusty. Pitchers can be a little rusty.
13: Yeah, and here with Gomez, you got switch hitting Happ, so he's hitting from the left side. Horner's a righty. Then Conforto a lefty.
1: 2-0's a strike, needed that one.
13: Back-to-back righties at the bottom. The good news for the Twins and for Yoendris Gomez, the Cubs don't have a lefty on the bench. They got a switch hitter, Pedro Ramirez. But only righties on the bench.
1: Two balls and a strike. That's just high, 3-1. No walks here. Gomez with that lavender glove. Always smiling, good natured. Played in Chicago for a while with the White Sox. He's really found a home in Minnesota. A 3-1 pitch. That's taken for ball four.
13: They're going to challenge it. Yeah. They're going to get this one.
1: Bruce Dreckman's mic not working. This is very close. You think this strike?
13: Yeah.
1: Little delay. It's a strike. Wow. Great play.
14: Pitch is overturned. The count is 3-2.
13: I saw it live.
1: That strike could not be closer.
13: That is
1: to being a ball.
13: That is a seam caught the bottom outside corner, the bottom inside corner.
1: Boy, Ryan Jeffers, that is a great challenge.
13: Him and Dreckman are laughing behind home plate right now. I'm sure Jeffers saying, I don't blame you for calling that one a ball. 99% of the baseball was out of the strike zone.
1: So now a big 3-2 here. And that only really pays dividends if you take care of business. Gomez sets with a second chance. Here's the pitch. Swung on and fouled straight back. Stays 3-2, a heater at 97. One thing we've heard about Yoendris, we heard about it from the Dodgers folks who had him briefly, the Yankees and the White Sox. Just what a good-natured guy he is, and that certainly matches up. Always a smile on his face, easy going. A real pleasure to have around. And the 3-2 is just high ball four. No challenge this time. There's your leadoff walk. Horner will bat with a runner at first base, and nobody out. 5-2 Twins lead. Again, 10 walk-offs for the Cubs this year. And this crowd of better than 39,000, nearly 40,000, most of whom are still here, they fully expect to sing that Cubs song every night here at Wrigley. There's the pitch. There's a strike. 0-1. Go back to early in this game. Cubs had a chance, honestly, to blow it open in the first two innings. And Bailey Ober twice. First in the opening frame, then in the second. Runner at third, nobody out. Runners at first and third with nobody out, and he got a strikeout and a double play in both instances. 0-1 to Horner. Nico awaits, pitch delivered, and it's swung on a foul away, 0-2. Twins then picked up their first run with the bottom of the order. Again, the infield hit for Keyshaw. They tried to force him out on the swinging bunt by Gray, but Bush's throw hit the sliding mitt and deflected into the mouth of Dansby Swanson, bloodied his lip. Keyshaw went to third, scored on a base hit by Larnick, and then the three-run homer from Jeffers. 0-2. Swung on a foul wickedly into the net. First base side. Boy, here comes security. He's got it. Whoa, he slipped. He nearly blew a hammy. This guy's got a great first step.
13: You're going to hustle like that, you need cleats.
1: I agree. Give the guy some baseball pants. Big hole right side. Infield back on the left side. Pitch delivered, and it's fouled again off the end of the bat. This time, good anticipation, but a bad route, and the ball gets up the line, halfway down the dugout. Stays 0-2. I think he was out of the camera well, or the little well there, before the ball hit the ground.
13: First step.
1: No balls, two strikes, nobody out. We're in the ninth, 5-2 Twins, and the pitch is taken up and in, 1-2. All right, so it's a heater up and in. Is this sweeper away now?
13: That's a good pitch. Gomez went cutter for a foul ball, then sweeper further out, and Horner was able to reach it. I like that. Fastball up and in. Yeah, probably go back to something breaking away here.
1: Pitch. Swung on and poked towards first base. Lewis up with it. His throw to second for one. Kreider's return, and it's caught for the out by Lewis. What a double play. Royce Lewis diving towards the right field foul pole, kept his red spike on the base and caught the return from Kreidler for a phenomenal Innovative Office Solutions double play. Cubs will challenge. Craig Counsell has asked for them to look at this.
15: Chicago is challenging the alcohol at second and the alcohol at first.
1: Well, they're going to challenge both of them. And Kreidler has a look on his face like, really? You're going to challenge the alcohol at second too? Lewis picked it up, pirouette, he threw a dart to second. Kreidler tapped the bag with his left foot, and then Royce, an amazing stop, kept his foot on the bag.
13: Hard to see if they got him at first base or not. They're definitely an out recorded at second base. I think he's going to be safe at first.
1: Hey, looking ahead, brought to you by James Hardy. Game two of this series takes place tomorrow at 1:20. Taj Bradley takes the mound opposite Matthew Boyd. When you look ahead to home improvements, look to James Hardy.
15: Call it first is overturned. That runner is safe. Chicago will retain their challenge.
1: Now, there you go. Look to James Hardy. Hardy Siding, America's number one brand of siding. So they out at second, 3-6. No Innovative Office Solutions double play. Horner is safe on the backside. So a great effort there by Royce.
13: Well, that play is not even close at first base if Royce doesn't make that turn as quick as he did. And the athleticism that we know he has on display right there.
1: So here's Conforto now. One out, one on. Twins still up 5-2. We're in the bottom of the ninth at Wrigley. Swinging miss, and the count is 0-1. A wicked sweeper. When Royce was making the transition, remember Justin Morneau told us, he said, look, he's really athletic. He's going to be fine. And we see Royce again. He's learning the nuances that only come with repetition. The athleticism plays. Ground ball foul near the Twins' dugout, and they count 0-2.
13: And I think that might be why there wasn't much concern for the Twins moving them over there. I think you get them to buy in, get them to focus on learning that position and those nuances, but the athleticism they knew was going to play. And what a benefit, what a bonus it is to have a guy like that with his athleticism when you can plug other guys in other places and you say, this is a spot for you, take it and run with it.
1: Look at the infield right now. This is such an improved defensive alignment from anything we saw early in the year. As a called strike, and that's out number two. Boy, Conforto just absolutely locked up on that heater at 96. Gomez freezes him, and now Carson Kelly is all that stands between the Twins and 500.
13: Two sweepers, and then a BB down and away, 96 miles an hour. Perfect pitch, and Conforto does nothing but stand and watch.
1: Twins trying to win game one of this series, trying to win their sixth straight series. Cubs are 27-19 at home this year. But the Twins have the jump on them. Runner at first, two outs in the ninth, and Kelly takes a ball wide, one ball, no strikes. He's 0-3. Well, the big difference is tonight, the bottom of the order for the Twins has been highly productive. Bottom of the order for the Cubs, not so much. Big walking lead at first. He won't move, and a strike called. And a count 1-1. I feel like we go into other towns, especially the bigger ballparks, bigger crowds, teams don't really pay much attention to who the Twins are or what they're doing. And after the Twins win a game, they look at each other like, what happened? As a pitch fouled away 1-2. But in many respects, this game, Perk, as we're a strike away from a Twins win, is the quintessential 2026 Twins game.
13: Absolutely has been. Take advantage of a miscue. Grind out at-bats.
1: Force the issue occasionally.
13: Yep.
1: Catch the ball, throw strikes. Takes every guy on the roster. Twins are a strike away from 500. One ball, two strikes. Here it comes. It's wide for ball two, 2-2. Twins haven't been 500 since they were 12-12, and they're trying to do it here in the 98th game of the season. Now, Andrés Gómez sets and delivers. And it's wide for a ball. A runner takes second. Indifference allowing Horner to advance. 3-2 to Kelly, and you don't want to walk Carson Kelly. That would bring the tying run into the batter's box. Just handle the business right here. Three balls, two strikes. Cubs fans on their feet at Wrigley. Twins up 5-2 in the ninth. Here's the pitch. And it swung on and hit in the air to center field and well. Keyshaw's under it. He's got it at the warning track. He crashes into the ivy with the final out of the ballgame clutched to his chest. And the Twins beat the Cubs at Wrigley Field. No runs in the ninth. There were no hits and one man left on base. It's a 5-2 final from Clark and Addison. 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The Twins shake hands to celebrate their 49th win of the year. Twins are 500 for the first time since April 22nd. They're 49-49. Cubs fall to 54-43. We're going to talk to one of the heroes of this one, but first we'll check in with a very happy Mark Janowski.
16: Yeah, it's been a climb just about 3 months in the making, but the Twins get back to 500, the first game out of the All-Star break. They defeat the Cubs at Wrigley 5-2. Somebody's got to remind Keyshaw there that that's a brick wall behind the ivy, the way he crashed into it at the end. I know he was a little enthusiastic after making the final grab, but he needs to remember that's not a normal padded wall there at the friendly confines. But the Twins back to 500 at 49-49 after this 5-2 victory. Bailey Ober with the win. Gomez picks up the save. Enough guys in the offense doing enough at just the right times to get the five runs on the board. Coming up on the Affinity Plus Federal Credit Union postgame download, Glenn Perkins is going to join me for a little postgame palaver. After this, we're going to talk about some of the arms that had a role in the Twins' victory today. When we dive into the out-of-town scoreboard, a very rare day to talk about for Twins affiliates, and we're going to highlight that with a highlight from one of the Twins' top prospects. We're going to circle the bases, talk a little bit about something that Bailey Ober did today that's not all common for the tall righty, but when he does it, it normally means good things for the Minnesota Twins. We're also going to have a base about Andrew Morris and the continued revelation that he has been since getting called up and joining this bullpen. You heard Glenn Perkins mention it. From opening day to today, there's only two relievers in the bullpen that were the same arms there on the opener as they are today, and that's Taylor Rogers and Cody Funderburk. That's how much change and turnover there's been in the relief corps, and the Twins seemingly finding the right guys, whether it be on waiver wires or in their own system, to come up and come in and execute and get the jobs done as they're reinventing their bullpen still on the fly. But Andrew Morris, 18 consecutive scoreless outings. We're going to have a fantastic note about that when we circle the bases. We're going to have the highlights from this one and more. First, let's get back to Wrigley and a post-game interview.
1: Indeed, we will. Thank you, Gino. Chris and Perk upstairs. Luke Keyshaw, kind enough to join us downstairs. And I'm going to just start with the obvious question here, Keish. How'd that ivy feel when you went barreling in? There's a brick wall back there, son. Well, you made a phenomenal catch the inning prior. Tell me what you saw right off the bat. I know you and Grady were out here working very early today.
17: Yeah, just getting the feel for the field, see the ball off the bat, and We try and do it every series I've been in outfield for the first day, just get a feel for my environment. So nothing too crazy, just getting the feet wet and going after it.
13: Did you notice anything different about the way the ball moved in the air here with any sort of wind or anything like that?
17: Yeah, I think it carries a little bit more, but I mean, each stadium's different. It depends on the day, so I'm trying not to put too much thought into it, just try and go off my gut feeling.
1: One of the critical plays of this ball game was you beating out an infield hit in the third and then running hard to second. The ball glances off your sliding mitt. Did you know immediately that that ball had made contact with your hand?
17: Yeah, I felt it nick my sliding mitt and then it bounced off. I didn't know it hit Dansby in the face, so I just saw the ball go to the side. So kind of felt bad about that, but it's baseball.
1: Perk and I were talking about how this game felt like really kind of a synopsis of how you guys play. It took every single guy in the lineup. You grinded out some big time at bats. You worked your way out of some danger. Do you feel that this is kind of just who this club is?
17: Yeah, I think we play the game hard and play the right way. So each guy top to bottom has been doing their job in the lineup, and the bullpen's been holding it down. Bailey obviously gave a great effort today, and I don't know how many innings he went, six, something like that, and pitched great. So, yeah, everyone's just kind of doing their job, and we're building off it.
13: Your two hits that you had tonight, did you sacrifice a couple of bats on those?
17: Just one.
13: Just one?
17: Just one.
13: Which one?
17: Second one.
13: The second? Okay, that's what I thought. I thought it might have been two.
17: No, just one.
1: Look, it went out a hero.
17: It was a combined effort. Is it back to back? That's all right.
1: Hey, kind of like this win was a combined effort. Final question, talking to Kreidler today, four of you are getting married on the exact same day?
17: Yeah, kind of wild.
1: Who's the hero that is going to make it to your ceremony and then make the drive down to hit Brooks' reception?
17: Probably our agent, since we have the same agent. So, he'll make sure he touches both sides.
1: Phenomenal. All right, Luke, outstanding effort. That's a big win. You guys are back at 500, and there's more to come. We appreciate you as always.
17: Appreciate you guys. Have a good night. Thanks,
1: you
17: Keesh.
1: Too. That's Luke Keyshaw. He is fantastic. And Luke Keyshaw, boy, with the glove, with the bat, with the legs, with the sliding mitt, he was integral to the Twins' victory here today. Hey, for every double play the Twins turn this season, Innovative donates $100 to Simon Says Give at the end of the season. That's for every double play the Twins turn in 2026, courtesy of Innovative. Let's get to the happy final lines. 5 runs on 7 hits for the Twins, including a Ryan Jeffers home run, 1 error, 4 left. The Cubs had 2 runs on 6 hits, 1 error, and 6 runners left on base. Part of the reason was those two Innovative Office Solutions double plays that kept them off the board and kept them from getting a big early lead. Bailey Ober was the beneficiary. He gets the win. He's now 7-3. The save for Gomez, 12 for 12 on the year. Colin Ray falls to 7-6. He takes the loss for the homestanding Cubs. Twins are back at 500, 49-49. Cubs fall to 54-43. Gino will have all the details on what that actually means in the bigger picture as part of the postgame download. 2 hours, 48 minutes to play, 39,855 in a gorgeous setting here at, pardon me, historic Wrigley Field. We had so much fun tonight. We're going to do it again tomorrow, and it's going to be a quick turnaround. Be on the air 12:30 tomorrow with a 1:20 first pitch, a little extended pregame show. Some day baseball at Wrigley. Taj Bradley will pitch for the Twins, seeking his 10th win of the year. He's 9-3 with a 3.59. And a left-hander, Matthew Boyd, who, congratulations in order, reached 10 years of service time today, and that is a phenomenal achievement. He will begin his next 10 years of service with a start tomorrow. The lefty 5-1 with a 4.50. That is tomorrow. For today, well, the Twins celebrate a deserved 5-2 victory out of the All-Star break. Mark Chinaski breaks it down with Glenn Perkins on the postgame download next on your home for Twins baseball. 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
1: And it swung on and hit in the air to center field, and well, Keyshaw's under it. He's got it at the warning track. He crashes into the ivy with the final out of the ballgame clutched to his chest, and the Twins beat the Cubs at Wrigley Field.
16: Yeah, 5-2 was the final. The Twins take the first game out of the All-Star break, and with it, they climb back to 500. They're 49-49 on the season, the first time they've been at 500 since they were 12-12 almost 3 months ago on April 22nd. And with the win, they also snap a little two-game losing skid that they had going on there on the north side of Chicago. Welcome, everyone, to the Affinity Plus Federal Credit Union post-game download. 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
16: All right, welcome back to you, and we welcome in Glenn Perkins now from Wrigley Field. And, Perk, I want to start talking about one of the arms out of the Twins bullpen. You'd mentioned it late in the broadcast on how only two of the arms in the bullpen right now for the Twins were guys that were there on opening day. That's Funderburk and Rogers. But then all of a sudden, off your bingo card, you see Andrew Morris come up here and make quite a splash so far in his Major League debut season. When you look at him and you look at how he's matured and grown just over the last 2 months that he's been up here, what impresses you the most?
13: I think the way that he's gained control of the strike zone. I think he was early on apprehensive, tentative a little bit, trying to maybe nibble a little bit more, maybe hit spots. Now, I will say he's throwing the baseball a lot harder now than he was when he first came up. And there's a couple of factors there as well. But I think more than anything, it's just confidence. And I think that's where we're seeing him flourish now. He's not afraid. I don't think he's ever been afraid, but he certainly doesn't look scared right now. And he's coming out throwing 98, 99, 100 miles an hour with the fastball. His cutter's been really good. Talked about the changeup a little bit with a whiff rate over 50% this month. It's just him gaining confidence and realizing that he can not only have success here, that he belongs here, but that he can dominate. And he's going out there and pitching like he's the best reliever in baseball. And that's the mentality that you have to have. And I've loved watching him grow throughout the season and throughout his journey here so far this year in the bullpen.
16: Now, after his last outing right before the All-Star break, he talked about how he has made a concentrated effort to start throwing the cutter more. So my question for you is, how unique is that for you as a reliever to figure out when you start to feel a pitch that you want to rely on more, just because you're not out there for a 6 or 7 inning outing every 5 days?
13: Yeah, and I think as much as anything, it's just finding another a pitch that breaks, a pitch with break that he can throw, something that he can rely on outside of the four-seamer, the sinker, and his changeup that he's throwing a little bit more now too. He had the sweeper early in the season. He hasn't thrown that since May, And so I think they kind of just simplified it for him. It's the same thing that we've seen with Yoandrés Gómez. Simplify the arsenal and find a couple of pitches that work that you can throw in the strike zone and then that you can command outside the strike zone in the locations that you need to. And for him, it's just been the cutter, and that's probably as much as anything, just a comfort level of what pitch he likes the best coming out of his hand, what he is most confident in throwing. So they've ditched the sweeper. He's throwing cutters, and it's been a great pitch for him.
16: Yeah, he comes in today. He helps close the door and secure a victory for Bailey Ober, who looked really good, I thought, in his five and a third innings that he was out there. Could have been a little wobbly in the first two innings, but he rolls the double play ball to help him get out of both of those frames. I just liked how he said, you know what, maybe this is what I have here, and I'm going to attack him with this pitch.
13: I think that's what he's been doing all season long. When he realized that the fastball velocity wasn't coming back, he just kind of decided my changeup is now my primary pitch, and I'm going to pitch off of that. I think the first two innings, he was just trying to find himself. Chris and I talked about that right at the beginning of the game. Coming out of the All-Star break, what do you do? What adjustments can you make? How are you going to feel in that first game? And I think he just needed to get his feet underneath him. He threw 13 of his 32 balls that he threw in the whole game in that first inning.
16: Right.
13: And so then you go the next five and change innings. He only thrown 19 balls to, I'm not going to count them up, but more than 19 hitters.
16: Right.
13: And so I think he kind of found it and just went on cruise control and commanded the ball exceptionally well from really the first inning. After that first inning, it was the first couple of hitters. And from there on out, I think he just gained more and more confidence, attacked him and threw the ball exceptionally well. And what a benefit to get him back now. And in two starts that they've had him back, he's throwing the ball so well. They've needed him, and they're going to need to continue, or he's going to need to continue to pitch well, because Connor Prelip isn't going to be back for a while. So it kind of falls onto Bailey Ober to be that bridge to the top of the rotation again.
16: Final question for you, and this is something that John brought up to me, and we were talking about it. I know in this day of video, you guys can see anything they want on a pitcher, but with Interleague and the fact that this is the first time Bailey ever sees the Cubs in his career, what kind of advantage can that be for the pitcher? Just saying, you know what? They don't see me every year. They don't see me twice a year. It may take them a little bit. I may take them by surprise.
13: Yeah, you can hit all you want off a traject machine, and as a guy who admittedly couldn't hit off a traject machine and has never hit off a traject machine, it's not the same as hitting in a game. It's not the same as having the crowd, having adrenaline, all of those things. It's different, and these guys don't get to see Bailey Ober. You don't see guys like Bailey Ober with his size, with his extension, and then the odd release point that he has. You can't recreate that except when you're out on the field. And then when you're out there getting changeups and sweepers, and then the occasional fastball, very difficult to hit. And like I said, when he commands the ball like he did from the second inning on, good luck.
16: Yeah. All right, Perk, get out of there. We got afternoon games tomorrow and
13: yeah,
16: Sunday.
13: We'll talk to you bright and early.
16: Yeah, if this was Danny, he'd be saying how he couldn't do an afternoon game after a night game like we heard back in the pregame in the 91 time capsule.
13: Yeah, maybe that's why he stayed home from this one.
16: All right, good job. We'll talk to you tomorrow.
13: All right, see you, Gino.
16: All right, Glenn Perkins joining me there. Post-game palaver. Twins victorious, 5-2 the final. Maybe you've heard this. They're back to 500 on the year at 49-49. 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When we come back, the highlights from this one right here in your home for Twins baseball.
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16: 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Bailey Ober, Colin Ray, the starting pitchers to get this second part of the season underway. Let's get to our Sheboygan Sausage Company Twins highlights. Both teams had a leadoff walk tonight. Twins could not do anything with Trevor Larnach. However, in the bottom of the first, Pete Crow Armstrong immediately swiped second after his walk. Seiya Suzuki then walked. Minnesota native Michael Bush gave the Cubs a lead, an RBI single. Pete Crow Armstrong able to score. Suzuki goes all the way to third, hit 50th RBI on the year for Bush, and the Cubs are up 1-0, but Ober rolled a double play to avoid any more damage. Back-to-back singles by the Cubs in the bottom of the second. They eventually had guys on the corners with no outs, but again, Bailey Ober gets the pitcher's best friend.
1: Down to short should be two. Gray goes to Clemens, back to first base in time for another run-saving, inning-ending double play. Two innings, two double plays, rare for a fly ball pitcher like Bailey Ober. He'll take it.
16: Yeah, how rare? Well, you're going to find out later when we circle the bases, but it was huge for Bailey to get out of the first two innings with only allowing one run, because then the Twins' bats came alive and found some interesting ways to put runs on the board in the third inning. Luke Keyshaw reached on an infield single to begin that frame. Tristan Gray then a swinging bunt to first base. Bush gloved it. His throw down to second actually glanced off of Keyshaw's left hand as Luke was sliding into the bag. The ball deflected and hit Dansby Swanson in the mouth. Keyshaw popped up, ran to third. Swanson was bloodied, but he stayed in the game. So we had Twins had runners on the corners. Trevor Larnach then knotted things up with an RBI single to left to plate Luke Keyshaw. Larnach has first RBI in his career at Wrigley Field. And then Ryan Jeffers pounced on a 1-0 sweeper from Ray.
1: This ball hit well for Jeffers. High fly ball, deep left field. Holding up at the wall. No, it's gone into the third row for a Ryan Jeffers home run. And the Twins lead it 4-1 at Wrigley. What a swing from Ryan Jeffers. It was a sweeper that didn't sweep. And Jeffers rounds the bases with his eighth home run. And the Twins have the lead.
16: Yeah, it went 369 feet to the seats in left, and Bailey Ober showed his appreciation because he struck out the next five Cubs in a row, and he left a runner on second to end the fourth inning. Suzuki a leadoff double in the sixth. He went to third on a ground out. Derek Shelton went to the pen. Tommy Nance came on to take over for Ober. Nance tossed a wild pitch to allow Suzuki to score. Twins lead down to two at 4-2. Cubs eventually would have runners on the corners with two down in that inning, and Michael Conforto flied out to center. Ray had done a good job keeping the Twins quiet after their four-run third inning. His night was over after the sixth. Drew Pomeranz walked pinch hitter Austin Martin. Martin swiped second. Keyshaw walked. And then Ryan Kreidler hit for Gray, and he got that run back.
1: Kreidler swings and hammers one into left field for a big shift. Martin takes the turn. Happ is up with it. Here comes his throw. Austin will score. The other runners try to advance. Keyshaw safe at third on the throw back from Kelly. And the Twins lead it 5-2 with runners at second and third and nobody out of the seventh.
16: Yeah, the aggressiveness on the base paths in the seventh inning, I feel like we haven't seen a lot of that this year. For the first time, I watched an inning today, and it reminded me of the last two months of last season after the trade deadline, and how both Rocco Baldelli at the time and Derek Felvey came out talking about how the Twins were going to change things up on their approach and get more aggressive, and we certainly saw it over the last 2 months last season. Well, we saw it right there in the seventh inning. It led to a run. Could have been even more. Gavin Hollowell came on. He took over for Pomerantz with one out and those runners on second and third, and he was able to fan Jeffers and Josh Bell, and the Twins miss out on putting up a crooked number. Nance and Taylor Rogers combined for a 1-2-3 bottom of the seventh. Andrew Morris, a 3-up, 3-down bottom of the eighth, thanks in part to a fantastic catch in center field by Luke Kuechel. And then Yoendris Gomez, not a clean bottom of the ninth. He left the guy on, though, and he got the job done. 5-2, the final, the Twins victorious. They're back to 500 at 49-49 on the year. 5 runs on 7 hits, 1 error, 3-for-6 with runners in scoring position, 4 men left on base. Cubs are 54-43, 2 runs on 6 hits, 1 error, 1-for-10 with runners in scoring position today for the Cubs, 6 men left on base. Bailey Ober goes 5 1/3, allowed 2 runs on 5 hits, fanned 7, walked a pair, picked up the victory to improve to 7-3 on the year. Colin Ray falls to 7-6. He went 6 innings, allowed 4 runs, only 3 earned on 5 hits, fanned 6, and walked 1. Gomez picks up his 12th save. 39,855 at Wrigley. Again, it's going to be a festive atmosphere all weekend long as the Cubs are celebrating the 10-year anniversary of the 2016 World Series championship team at times this season, this weekend. Game time, 2 hours, 48 minutes. 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Time for our Treasure Island Player of the Day. We're going with a guy who got it done at the plate, got it done on the base paths, and got it done in the outfield today, Luke Kuechel.
1: 1-2, swung on and hit well. The gap left center field. Kuechel chasing after. Kuechel slides on the warning track, and he makes the catch. What a grab for Luke Kuechel. Right in front of the 368 sign, he went feet first, and he snared it before it found the sand for extra bases, a huge catch.
16: It was a huge catch. It helped Andrew Morris with a 1-2-3 eighth inning. It also just did not give the Cubs a chance to think that they were going to be able to climb back in this one. Again, remember, the Cubs have 10 walk-off wins this season. They have had their handful of games where they've rallied late in ball games to be able to wave that white flag with the W on it. But instead, plays like that helped the Twins relievers get this one to the finish line. Kuechel also went 2-for-3 and scored a run and had a walk in this one. He is our Treasure Island Diamond Player of the Game. 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Enjoyed the time down there. Enjoyed the bar in the pool area where I sat there to watch the semifinal in the World Cup between France and Spain. Always a good time down there at the island. When we come back, our out-of-town scoreboard segments right here on your home for Twins baseball.
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11: Hello, this is Bailey Ober. Who do you model your game after when you were growing up? I had a lot of guys that I really enjoyed watching, from Roy Halladay to Pedro Martinez, Randy Johnson. So a lot of those guys I just enjoyed watching growing up, and just obviously they were dominant and just really enjoyed how they went about pitching. What is your favorite thing about Minnesota and or the Twin Cities? I really enjoy the summertime, especially just traveling around, going all the different parks with my family and kids. The weather is usually perfect out, and it's just really good time to be outside. Who is your closest friend in baseball? I'll probably say I have two. James MacArthur, who's on the Royals, and then my old college roommate, Taylor Clark, who just signed back with the Arizona Diamondbacks. What is your go-to cheat meal? I'll probably say pizza, eating pizza. This has been Bailey Ober. Thanks for listening.
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16: Welcome back to the Affinity Plus Federal Credit Union postgame download. Let's check out some out-of-town scores. As always, let's start with the Twins minor league affiliates and a very rare victorious across-the-board day for the Twins minor league affiliates. And I mean across the board because the DSL Twins and the FCL Twins also notched victories today. But how about the Twins' top four minor league affiliates? We start with the Class A Fort Myers Mighty Muscles. Murphy Hernandez 3-for-3 with an RBI. Fort Myers defeats Lakeland by a score of 9-5. Cedar Rapids took care of Beloit 9-1 the final there. Jacob McCombs went 3-for-5, notched his fifth home run of the season. Graham Brown also homered his fourth on this year for the Colonels. Wichita, they got multiple RBI performances from a couple of guys as they clubbed Arkansas 10-4. Jay Thomason 3-for-5 with two ribby. Then you had Billy Amick and Kyle DeBarge. Both of those guys drove in three runs apiece in that victory. And across the river in St. Paul, the Saints took care of Louisville 3-1. Jack Anderson started this one. He was making his Saints debut. The Twins just claimed him off of waivers back on July 11th from Boston. He went three innings tonight, two hits, struck out a batter. He gave way to Cole Sands, who pitched two innings, allowed one hit, fanned three, picked up the win. And then there was this big swing from top prospect Walker Jenkins.
19: So 1-0 here to Jenkins, and he turns on one. Will it stay fair? It is fair, and it is gone. Back-to-back home runs, three solo shots here in the fifth, and the Saints lead 3-0.
16: And the Saints would hold on and win this one by a score of 3-1. Again, a victorious day all the way around for Twins minor league affiliates. 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Just to highlight some of the things we already talked to you about during the game, the Red Sox swept a doubleheader from the Tampa Bay Rays today, 10-0 and 5-3. With it, the Sox have now won 11 consecutive games. They're back at 500 for the first time since game two of the season when they were 1-1. The Dodgers got a fantastic relay late to hold on and defeat the Yankees at Yankee Stadium by a score of 2-1. Let's check out scores involving teams from the American League Central. The team on top of the division, the Chicago White Sox, they were in Toronto. They thumped the Blue Jays by a score of 12-4. The team they were tied with for the top spot in the Central, well, that would be Cleveland. Cleveland didn't play today. Their game against Pittsburgh at Progressive Field was postponed due to the air quality there in Cleveland. They're going to play a doubleheader tomorrow. The Detroit Tigers right now are out in Anaheim. They trail the Angels by a score of 1-0. Troy Melton had the start in this one for the Tigers. He went to high school in the Anaheim area. His 1.82 ERA on the season coming into this game ranked 8th among pitchers who have thrown at least 40 or more innings. But again, the Angels have a 1-0 lead this game in the bottom of the 7th. And our highlight that we're going to spotlight just happened about 5 minutes ago. It was a back-and-forth affair in Kansas City. The Royals had a lead going to the 9th inning, coughed it up. The game went to extra innings. San Diego put 3 on the board in the top, and then in the home half, this.
20: Here's the pitch. And a swing and a ground ball the other way. That's through for a hit. Royals have tied it. Here comes Lofton around third. He will score! And the Royals walk it off with a 7-6 win in 10 innings.
16: Yeah, Carter Jensen, the hero there for the Royals. With it, they snap a 5-game losing skid, and they walk off the Padres in 10, 7-6. That's the out-of-town scoreboard. When we come back, we're going to dive into the Twins clubhouse, hear from the manager, the starting pitcher, and his battery mate right here on your home for Twins baseball.
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8: Well, welcome back. 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Minnesota Twins, they defeat the Chicago Cubs at Wrigley 5-2. Get back to 500 on the year. Let's get to some reaction. Our ears on the clubhouse brought to you by Minnesota Corn. His team is back to 500 on the campaign. What does the manager, Derek Shelton, think about that?
9: Yeah, I mean, we were eight back, and we've played well to grind. I mean, there's a long way to go. We got to continue to play well, but, you know, I think this is the first step of getting there.
8: Yeah, there was really this stretch after the last time they were at 500, which was on April 22nd through pretty much the entire month of May, where they were diving around between anywhere 5 to 7 and 8 games under 500. And then the calendar flipped to June, and there's been this very slow, steady climb that has now got them back to 500. If you break the season down and you think of just playing a game every day of the week, the season would be 23 weeks long. You play 7 days. You go 4-3, you're going to end up winning 92 games over the course of a season. And that's the type of stuff and the short-term focus that his club has to have. The short-term focus today on the offense happened in the third inning. Yeah, Ryan Jeffers had a big swing with the 3-run homer, but the manager liked what he saw from his guys at the plate the entire frame.
9: Yeah, I mean, big home run, 3-run homer. I mean, the key to that inning is Kiesel's base running there. I mean, unfortunately, Dansby gets hit in the face, which you never want to see. But great base running play by him to get inside the line, to be able to, you know, deflect or block. And then Ryan comes up with the big hit after that. But overall, I mean, he was on pace to be an all-star this year. I mean, with everything he's done, and for him to just pick back up where he's left off, it's been really encouraging to see.
8: Yeah, so Jeffers had the big swing, but you also heard Derek mention the key of Luke Kuechel in that inning with his base running. Well, he did it with base running. He did it at the plate with a couple of knocks, and he did it out in center field again. He's out there right now while Byron Buxton's on the injured list, and he turned in a couple of real, real nice catches out there. And the manager says, this is the version of Luke Kuechel we have been waiting to see.
9: First time starting the year in the big league, struggled a little bit. I think we're seeing the Luke Kuechel that we thought we were going to see, and the ability to control at bats and get hits. But he's done a nice job, especially over the last, 3 weeks, 4 weeks.
8: Something else the manager said they saw today was a good outing from Bailey Ober. He only was able to go 5+, but he's still building back up after the injury. And after a rest in this All-Star break, he had about 7 or 8 days between starts.
9: Yeah, I mean, you could tell there was a little bit of rust there, but kind of locked it in. I mean, got the changeup going. I mean, we struck out 5 guys in a row at one point, was able to execute, but overall did a really nice job navigating. I mean, it's still a second start back, so we were running 85 to 90, and he did a really good job.
8: Yeah, he did, and a big key for the big guy tonight was some double plays that helped him avoid damage in the first and the second innings. He did allow one run between those two frames, but it could have been much worse had he not gotten the 2 double plays. And Ober says that was his intent out there. He was trying to get the Cubs hitters induced to hit into a double play.
10: Yeah, it was huge. I mean, obviously you get in those situations with

0: There's multiple guys on with less than two outs. The situation presents itself to try to be able to get a double play ball, especially early in those counts. And that's kind of what we called for pitch calling. Just those specific pitches were to try to get a ground ball and hopefully get out of the inning. And we were able to execute it, and our infielders made great turns.
1: Yeah, Bailey goes 5 1/3 and gives up the 2 runs on 5 hits with 7 strikeouts today. He had a one time where he struck out 5 consecutive Cubs in a row right after the Twins had given him the lead. After he left the game, you saw Tommy Nance, Taylor Rogers, Andrew Morris, and Yoenis Gomez get this one to the finish line. Ryan Jeffers was behind the dish for all those guys. Here's the catcher on not just the starter, but the entire list of arms that came out of the pen.
2: Yeah, we've been pitching really well. You know, Bailey's second start back, you know, we weren't sure how many we were going to get from him today, just not really health-wise, but, you know, second start on with today's heat and humidity, it can take it out of you. But he gave us 6 really strong innings, and then, you know, the bullpen, they've been doing their job. You know, we're starting to get defined roles out there, and guys are starting to live up to some of the stuff that they're showing, and it's really exciting.
1: Yeah, now remember, after this 4-day break for the All-Star, for the Midsummer Classic, the Twins had won 5 consecutive series and 8 of 9. Ryan Jeffers happy that the team was able to pick up where they left off.
2: First off, you know, everyone loves a 4-day break, but when you're rolling, you want to keep on playing and keep on playing well. You know, I'm really happy, and it doesn't surprise me that the group of guys we got, you know, just jumps right back into it and puts good baseball together.
1: And a victory tomorrow would give them a 6th consecutive series victory. We appreciate the thoughts from Derek Shelton, from Bailey Ober, and from Ryan Jeffers. Our Ears on the Clubhouse brought to you by Minnesota Corn, continuously working to promote sustainable practices, develop new uses, and maintain thriving rural economies for Minnesota's 24,000 corn farmers. When we come back, a trip around the bases here in your home for Twins baseball.
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1: Twins return to action after the All-Star break and defeat the Cubs 5-2. They're back to 500 for the first time since they were 12-12 on April 22nd. Let's circle the bases from this one, brought to you by your local Toyota dealers. At first base, Bailey Ober rolled two huge double plays tonight to help him get him out of the first and second innings. Just the fifth time in his career he induced multiple double plays in a game. Bailey 3-0, the Twins 5-0 now in those games. It is the fifth game this season where a Twin recorded two ground ball double plays in a game, the first time the team has been victorious. At second base, Luke Kuechel picked up two more hits today. He's now hitting .277 through the first 141 games of his career. Kuechel just the 31st Twin all-time and the fifth over the last 17 campaigns to hit .277 for the Twins through their first 141 games to begin their big league careers, joining the likes of Royce Lewis, Williams, Astudillo, Luis Arraez, and Danny Santana. At third base, Ryan Jeffers go-ahead three-run homer in the third inning. The 76th homer of his career. That moves him into a tie with another great catcher, Earl Batty, and Nelson Cruz for 31st on the Twins' all-time home run list. With one more long ball, Ryan's going to pass those guys, pull into the top 30, tying a catcher, Tim Lauder, and Ron Coomer, who is now down in Chicago broadcasting Cubs game for 29th place. And at home, Andrew Morris twirled a scoreless eighth inning tonight, his 16th consecutive scoreless appearance. He's the 19th Twin to have a run of 16 games or more, joining a list that includes lovable lefties Taylor Rogers, who got into the game tonight, Glenn Perkins, who also called this game tonight. Morris just the second Twins rookie to accomplish the feat, joining another lefty who was at Wrigley tonight in Caleb Thielbar, who did it back in 2013. That's our Toyota trip around the bases. Toyota, let's go places. Afternoon affair tomorrow for Game 2 of this series on a day where the Cubs are going to be celebrating the 10-year anniversary of their 2016 World Series championship team. Taj Bradley gets the ball coming off his win Sunday versus the Angels. He has won his last four decisions and is 9-3 with a 3.59 ERA in the season. Bradley 1-1 lifetime versus the Cubs, but he has yet to allow an earned run against them. Matthew Boyd scheduled to go for Chicago. He has won his last five decisions in a run that was interrupted by missing more than a month due to a knee surgery. He's 5-1, 4.50 ERA on the year. Twins and their fans very familiar with the lefty. Boyd, a longtime Tiger. He's going to be making his 25th career start versus Minnesota. He's 9-8 versus the Twins. Has not seen them since 2024. When he was with Cleveland. We hit the air for the pregame at 12:30. Hope you can spend part of your Saturday with us. That wraps up the Affinity Plus Federal Credit Union postgame download. For Kel Soderquist, Biff, and John Vitas, I'm Mark Janowski. Thanks for listening here on your home for Twins Baseball.
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13: Hit through the right side, RBI base hit Ryan Jeffers. Twins take the lead 2-1.
14: They had a pitch lined to the left center field. That's going to tie it up. As Bell around first base, ground ball weakly hit should be two. Kuechel to Lee, back to first in time for the tailor-made double play. Nicely turned.
13: Byron smashes this ball deep into the left field corner. That one's back towards the fence, and it's off the base of the wall. Byron looping around first, looping towards second. He slides in with a crisp leadoff double.
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Attention, Twins Radio Network. We're coming up on the five-minute warning to today's pregame show. 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
2: Well, the Twins are not just looking to make it 2-for-2 out of the All-Star break, a victory this afternoon, and they would match their longest winning streak of the season at 4. They would win their 6th straight series and their 5th in a row on the road. Hello, everyone, and welcome to the Menards pregame lineup card. I'm Mark Janowski. After clawing their way back to 500 for the first time since April 22nd, the Twins now want to move past that mark. Taj Bradley gets the start today. In his last two outings, he has looked like the guy who had an incredible start to the 2026 season. Bradley has went 7 innings in each of his last two outings, allowed a total of 3 runs, and fanned 16. He has won 3 straight outings and his last 4 decisions. Taj is 9-3 with a 3.59 ERA on the year, and this will be his third crack ever at the Cubs. Bradley 1-1 versus Chicago, but he has yet to surrender an earned run. Matthew Boyd goes for the Cubs. He took the loss on opening day, and he has not lost since. He's 5-1 with a 3.58 ERA, missed a couple of outings in April due to a left bicep strain, and then missed 6 weeks when he needed surgery on his left knee, an injury suffered while sitting down to play with his kids. Boyd has not been kidding around since he returned. He, like Taj, has won 3 straight starts. The Cubs have been victorious in all 4 of his trips to the mound since they got him back. Boyd, a familiar name and arm to Twins fans. This is going to be the lefty's 25th start against Minnesota. Most of those came while he was a Tiger. Boyd, 9-8 lifetime versus the Twins. He last faced them in 2024 when he was with Cleveland. That is the stage for today. Let's rewind to the series opener last night at Wrigley Field. Bailey Ober walked the first 2 batters he faced last night, with Pete Crow Armstrong coming around to score on Michael Bush's knock to give Chicago the early lead. Ober limited the damage in that inning thanks to a double play, but then the Cubs had runners on the corners with no outs again in the second. Bailey escaped unscathed thanks to, again, rolling another double play. 5th time in his career, Ober had multiple double plays in a game. Twins finally got the Cubs starter Colin Ray in the 3rd. Luke Keyshaw a leadoff infield single. Tristan Gray grounded one to the right side. Bush gloved it. His throw down to 2nd nicked Keyshaw's left hand as Luke was sliding into the bag. The ball nailed Dansby Swanson in the mouth and deflected away. Keyshaw got up and took 3rd. Swanson bloodied, but he stayed in the game. Trevor Larnach worked a good at-bat that ended with an opposite field RBI single to tie the game. Keyshaw scored, Gray going down to 2nd, and then up stepped Ryan Jeffers.
3: This ball hit well for Jeffers. High fly ball. Deep left field. Holding up at the wall. No, it's gone. Into the 3rd row for a Ryan Jeffers home run. And the Twins lead it 4-1 at Wrigley. What a swing from Ryan Jeffers. It was a sweeper that didn't sweep. And Jeffers rounds the bases with his 8th home run. And the Twins have the lead.
2: 5 RBI for Jeffers in the 3 games since he returned from the broken hamate bone. Ober settled in. He struck out the next 5 Cubs in a row. He left the game with a runner on 3rd and 1 out in the 6th. Tommy Nance allowed that runner to score on a wild pitch, but he left runners on the corners to keep the Cubs from getting any closer. The Twins manufactured a run in the 7th off of Drew Pomeranz to extend the advantage back to 3. Taylor Rogers, Andrew Morris, Yoendris Gomez helped get it to the finish line. 5-2 the final. Ober the win, Ray the loss, Gomez the save. The win got the Twins back to 500 at 49-49. Their 3rd place in the Central trailed the 1st place White Sox by 3, but the Twins tied for the 3rd and final wild card spot. Now, with the loss yesterday, the Cubs slipped 6 games behind division-leading Milwaukee in the NL Central, but they still hold that top wild card spot in the National League. With a win today, the Twins can tie up the all-time series between these two teams at 24-24. So for more on the middle game of this set, we head to Wrigley Field thanks to Treasure Island Resort Casino. I welcome in Chris Atterbury and 3-time All-Star Glenn Perkins. And Chris, been a busy, a big day at the ballpark at 1060 West Addison as they're celebrating the 10-year anniversary of the Cubs 2016 World Series championship, but perhaps a little bit of rain on the festivities.
3: Yeah, some rain that just kind of moved through the area. We were expecting spotty shower possibilities later this afternoon. It came earlier than intended. Rained a lot longer and firmer than perhaps we expected, but the tarp is coming off the field as we speak, and the fans are allowed now to stream down into the lower bowl. They were unveiling the Champions Gate in Gallagher Way, kind of a little auxiliary space here in Wrigleyville adjacent to the ballpark. Joe Maddon, Anthony Rizzo, John Lester among those who were there and speaking to celebrate that 2016 team. And it will feature, I guess, some inlaid plaques and commemorative names and whatnot, and the Flying W celebrating the 07, 08, and 2016 world champion. So when you win three, I guess, in that span, you got to celebrate. And they are definitely having a party. Perk, the Twins are trying to spoil the party. They're going to do it against Matthew Boyd here today. They've seen a ton of Boyd, but none of the current Twins really have a lot of experience with this left-hander. And the lineup looks a little different. Certainly not the optimal lineup that Derek Shelton would like to send out against a lefty, because Royce Lewis, though he did go through some pregame work, he's going to be unavailable to start today.
4: How often do you see it, though, when guys get an opportunity like this? Cody Clemens in the lineup today, Trevor Larnach in the lineup today. And in an ideal scenario, they wouldn't be, but those guys end up contributing some way, somehow. And with Royce Lewis out, somebody else has to step up, and I don't know, you give a guy an opportunity, and they've done it before. I don't think in an ideal world those lefties are facing a lefty like Matthew Boyd, who's been really tough against lefties. But the situation has found them, and it wouldn't surprise me at all if one of those guys will impact this game like they have at different points in the season.
2: Yeah, that's kind of been an identifying mark of this 2026 Twins team, which we're going to hear from the guys about that later on in the show. Perk, let's talk about Taj Bradley. In my open, I said the last two outings before the break, Taj was looking like the guy that came out of the gates to this campaign on fire. He was one of the best pitchers the first, three and a half weeks of the season. What have you seen from him lately?

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2: That I think when he came off the IL with that pec injury, it took him a few starts to get kind of back going. But then what we've seen, I think, is Taj getting ahead a little bit more early in counts and then expanding late. The cutter has been a crazy good weapon here over the last month plus. And then his split as well. I think he's just commanded the baseball better. We haven't seen those innings where he's lost track of the strike zone and walked two guys on eight pitches and then gives up the one base hit that cost him a couple of runs. The mistakes have been limited, and the home runs that he's allowed haven't had anybody on base. And you're going to be just fine if you allow solo home runs here and there like Taj has. So I think all in all for him, it's just a matter of executing pitches and being in the strike zone early in counts and then using his overpowering stuff late when he's ahead. He's very difficult to hit. And so when he can locate around the edge of the zone and out of the zone with two strikes, tough afternoon for hitters.
3: And, Gino, Perk mentioned the cutter in those last six starts when he's gone 4-0 with a 287 and the Twins have won all six games. Team's just .128 against that cutter, 22 strikeouts. So you can't just look for the split now when he gets ahead or he's trying to put you away. The cutter has become a devastating finishing pitch. And the walks we talked about yesterday, and it came to fruition, they become more important against this Cubs team. They walk a lot, but what we saw yesterday, they will run, and they will take advantage of you on the base paths and be aggressive. And remember, Josh Bell at first base hasn't played there defensively since June 4th. Teams have taken advantage of Josh Bell at first base and his inability to throw the ball, really, even coming home with the infield in situation. So see if the Cubs try to poke away at that if they get into a situation where they can do that on the bases.
4: Yeah, and you talk about free passes and stuff. Taj has been giving up walks this year. Only two times in his previous 18 starts has he not allowed a walk in a game. All right, thank you guys very much. We've been at the park thanks to Treasure Island Resort and Casino, the exclusive casino partner of the Minnesota Twins. 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Well, we're just talking about Taj Bradley. He's already set a career high for wins in a season. Today, he looks to hit double digits and also for his fourth W in his last four starts. Manager Derek Shelton on what he thinks has been key to Bradley's recent success.
5: I think it's the consistency in the execution part. When we see Taj at not his sharpest, it's when he misses with the fastball to his arm side. He kind of runs away from his delivery a little bit. I think the full repertoire is something that he's continuing to learn to use. But the fact that he has been down the mound and his arm slot has been in a good spot, I think, has been the biggest indicator of how the stuff plays.
4: Yeah, that piggybacking a little bit of what Perk's thoughts were just there about a minute ago on what has been working well for Taj Bradley. In his last six starts, Taj is 4-0 with a 2.87 ERA. The team, a perfect 6-0 in those games. After the break, the manager discusses the Cubs starting pitcher, his lineup, and more. Later on in the show, we highlight a guy with a pretty popular name on the back of his jersey in our More Than a Jersey feature. 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
6: 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Earlier today at the ballpark on the north side of Chicago, Chris Atterbury sat down for a conversation with the Twins skipper.
7: It's a Saturday afternoon at Wrigley Field. Twins trying to win their sixth consecutive series. We're joined by Derek Shelton. And I do want to look back at yesterday's ballgame a little bit because you just never know coming out of the break. And one thing we've talked about with your club all year is mindset and having some tenacity and resilience and being ready to grind. And I feel like coming out of a break is a good litmus test to that because it's up to the player over the course of 3-4 days off to be ready to go, and it certainly seemed like mentally from the drop you guys were ready.
8: Yeah, I was really proud of our group. I think you come out of a break, you don't know where people are going to be. Everybody's kind of scattered throughout the country, and to be able to not only, you know, we gave up a run early in the game to continue to battle back, but we did a lot of little things well in this game, but mentally was really proud of how they came out of the break.
7: You also alluded yesterday in our pregame chat to adjustments after the first at-bat. And boy, did that ever come true, not only for your offensive guy, second time through the order, they went to work, but also Bailey, second time through the order, 5 straight punch-out.
8: Yeah, a little concerned about Bailey early on. He wasn't sharp. I think one of the things I said in the pregame was, you know, felt good to him coming out of the break because he throws strikes. And then early on, it looked like he struggled a little bit. Didn't have command of the changeup. And then once he got command of the changeup, it looked like everything kind of solidified, was able to get the punch-outs. We were going to keep him at a hard cap of 90 yesterday just because it was his second start back. But the fact that he was able to lock it in after that first inning was really crucial for us.
7: Today you give the ball to Taj Bradley, which has been a lot of fun to do, especially of late. What is the biggest step forward you've seen from Taj? Is it the stuff? Is it the preparation? Is it execution? Or maybe even just consistency, avoiding that one trapdoor inning?
8: I think it's the consistency and the execution part. When we see Taj at not his sharpest, it's when he misses with the fastball to his arm side. He kind of runs away from his delivery a little bit. I think the full repertoire is something that he's continuing to learn to use. But the fact that he has been down the mound and his arm slot has been in a good spot, I think, has been the biggest indicator of how the stuff plays.
7: The stuff obviously really plays, and he can get you out in the zone. One thing I enjoy about watching him play is he plays with this joyous enthusiasm, and he wears it on his sleeve. Not everybody is optimal that way. A guy like Corey Kluber pitched like a robot, and obviously it worked for him. But is that part of who Taj is, just playing with that effusive joy?
8: Yeah, well, effusive is a big word for me. But, yes, I would say that's the truth. I would say youthful. That would be more of the non-Stanford word there. But, yeah, he needs to have that youthfulness, that effusiveness. He needs to be able to kind of feed off that. And I think for a couple starts, he lost it. And he got back to just being a kid out there. And when he does that, I think we see him at his best.
7: Today you get Matthew Boyd. We saw Matthew Boyd a decade ago. He celebrates 10 years in the big leagues yesterday. Had some nice years with the Tigers early on. But talk about a guy who's figured out how to adapt, adjust, and actually get better as he's gotten old.
8: Yeah, I think we see this, you know, with guys that are veteran pitchers. Everybody goes back to, you know, what they were 6, 7, 8 years ago. The guys that survive are the guys that are able to use their stuff in different ways. And Boyd has done a really good job of that over the last couple of years.
7: You'd had a pretty set platoon lineup, lefties and righties. It's a little different here today. As part of that, wanting to make sure that Caratini stays fresh?
8: Well, Caratini's going to continue to play. I mean, he's going to catch. We got to make sure with Rhino, just the volume coming back is a situation where we monitor, you know, coming out of the break. Victor has been one of, if not our best hitter since the start of June. We got to continue to figure out ways to get him at bats. We're going to see him at first a little more. The fact we're carrying three catchers, I think you're going to see a little more, you know, fluidness in our lineup in terms of guys moving to different spots, which is where our versatility comes into play.
7: Was Josh excited to get to dig out the glove again?
8: Yeah, I think so. You know, it's a situation today where we need him out there because of other circumstances.
7: All right, good stuff. That's Derek Shelton. Send it back to the studio.
6: Yeah, several points to unpack there from that interview between Chris and Shelty. First of all, Josh Bell is getting the start today at first base. 18th start of the season for Josh over at first, but his first since June 1st. Back versus the White Sox. You heard that Derek Shelton mentioned Victor Caratini in the lineup today. He's catching. You got to keep him fresh behind the plate. He's also getting a crack at the club that he made his major league debut with, as Caratini played with the Cubs from 2017 through 2020. Derek also said Caratini going to get into the mix again over at first base. Remember, we saw a lot of him at first base in the first month of the season when the Twins were facing so many left-handed hitters and they were trying to find the most optimal number of right-handed hitters to put in the lineup against the left-handed pitchers, and so he started a lot of games at first. Hasn't been over there recently as Cody Clemens was playing there and then Royce got moved over. So apparently Victor will start seeing some time at first base again. And then finally, I just mentioned Royce Lewis. He's not in the lineup this afternoon. Again, he has a left hamstring soreness. It happened late in yesterday's game, running down the line to first base. I think it was in the top of the eighth inning. He's sore but feeling better today. He did go through some workout on the field earlier today, but he is not in the lineup. And that's why Bell is getting the start at first. And speaking of guys not in the lineup, still no Byron Buxton as the Twins continue to take their time as he's working his way back with that right hip injury. All right, thank you very much to Chris and Shelty for that pregame chat. Coming up next on the Menards pregame lineup card, growing up basking in the glow from the Rocket. It's in our More Than a Jersey, and it's after this break here on your home for Twins baseball.
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6: Well, Saturday's here on the Menards pregame lineup card. John Vitas takes us on a journey to get to know more about a Twin than just the jersey on their back. In this week's More Than a Jersey, John sat down with Cody Clemens to hear about his unique childhood as the son of the Rocket, Roger Clemens.
19: It's time for another More Than a Jersey segment. John Vitas joined with Twins utility man Cody Clemens. Cody, thanks for taking a few minutes today.
20: Yeah, absolutely.
19: Your dad obviously played 24 years in the major leagues, one of the best pitchers in baseball history. With his career and having three brothers at home, how would you say your childhood differed from, say, an average family whose parents worked 9-to-5 jobs?
20: Yeah, I mean, for sure. It was definitely different in terms of me just being around clubhouses my whole life, along with my brothers, and just getting to experience that. And I don't think the general type public gets to experience that, right? Yeah, he going to spring training, stuff like that. Like, we had a great childhood, you know, meeting players that I didn't realize how cool that was until I got a bit older and stuff like that. So yeah, just growing up in clubhouses and just consistently playing baseball.
19: Your dad played for the Yankees and Astros during your childhood. What were some of your fondest memories being around those teams? Were there moments or experiences that stand out?
20: Yeah, with the Yankees, I can't remember which year it was when he got his 300th win. That was a big, obviously, accomplishment and milestone. And our whole family was there. I remember going on the field afterwards and getting dirt from the mound and kind of just celebrating with my dad on the field when our whole family was on the field celebrating. So that was one of my fondest memories in New York for sure.
19: And then, of course, you told me last year you had a chance to meet Derek Jeter and some of the stars on those early 2000s Yankees teams that won three World Series. But with Jeter specifically, was there anything that he told you that you remembered or just something about being near him that stood out and helped you in your baseball journey eventually?
20: Yeah, I mean, I really wish I remembered the things he was telling me back in the day. But when I was, you know, 6-7 years old, I remember taking ground balls on like a backfield with him. And obviously my dad was out there. That's something that I'll never forget. Like, that's the coolest thing a kid can, you know, experience, especially him. Like, he was my favorite player, is my favorite player when I was growing up. So that was a cool memory.
19: And you're one of four brothers, all played the game. I know your brother Kobe's 10 years older than you and played minor league baseball while your dad was still playing major league baseball. And obviously you had an interesting look at kind of the full system of pro baseball, from what your brother was experiencing in the minors to being your dad at the top of the game. How did their experiences kind of shape your view of the system and how you wanted to approach playing the game and then ultimately becoming a pro?
20: Yeah, I remember at a young age watching my dad, not only in New York but in Houston. That was when I really realized what he was doing and how good he was and why people were going to the park to watch him and stuff like that. And my brother and I, Casey and I, always talk about how we just wanted to either be we thought there were two things in life, and it was either the fan or the player, and we wanted to play. So growing up around that and then going to Kobe's minor league baseball games, pretty much showed me the picture of what it's like and what towns you're in and stuff like that. I have vivid memories of him being in Corpus Christi with the Hooks and also in Lancaster and a few other minor league cities. So that kind of just painted the picture. And then I started to realize that I was getting better each year of baseball, and that kind of just continued.
19: Kind of the glory and the grit of what pro baseball is all about. You mentioned the kind of the fan versus the player dynamic being in such big markets like Houston and New York. What were some of your views of the crazier fans when you would go to stadiums or see fans tailgating for a playoff game? Like, what stood out to you about all that?
20: Yeah, I mean, I think my mom probably did a great job and grandmother of keeping us out off of the tailgating scene, especially at a young age. So, and fortunately enough, we were always, I don't know how to say this, but we were always in a suite, you know, like that was very fortunate. And obviously my dad had that in his, some of his contracts and stuff like that. So I never really witnessed any crazy fans ever, you know. So I guess my mom kind of made sure we weren't going to hear any explicit words or anything like that growing up or at the stadium. So it was nice.
19: Fast forwarding to today, your dad's been at a ton of your games since you've become a Twin. I think you told somebody that he has a Twins flag in front of the house. And just seeing him like watching games on TV and following your season, what's it like to see your dad make that transition to being a dad of a big leaguer and also just a fan of the game where he's out of it now watching your career?
20: Yeah, I mean, it's pretty cool. Like I try and think of it in his perspective. If I had a son who's playing in the big leagues like I was, or you know, from his perspective, it's got to be pretty cool and special. And I know that he watches every game. He does have a Twins flag in his yard, at his house, along with a Longhorn flag and an American flag, you know, stuff like that. But yeah, I think he thinks it's pretty cool, and you know, he loves waiting for me to, you know, give him a question or two or something. If I have anything to lean on him for, he's there for me, which is really nice.
19: I think in one of the interviews you said he stays locked into like the rosters and the matchups, and he watches a lot of games. How does he digest all of that? Like, is he on a laptop while he's watching the game? Is he giving you scouting reports that he sees when he watches other teams?
20: No, he really just stays locked in with like the pitchers that come into the game, whether they're facing me or if they're on our team, and like how the matchups are working. And you know, he knows pitching sequences better than anybody, so he knows for the most part. I almost have told him, like, it's listening to Tony Romo on the broadcast. Like, he kind of knows what's going to happen or what pitch is going to be thrown or who's going to come in to face this guy and stuff like that. He knows that before anybody else. So, like you said, he's arguably the best pitcher to ever pitch. So, he knows a ton about the game.
19: Are there any pitchers on the Twins that he particularly loves watching or sees a pitch or an approach that has caught his eye?
20: Yeah, I mean, he loves the pitchers on our team that pound the strike zone, of course. I know he loves watching Joe Ryan pitch. He's obviously a character out there, so my dad said he's pretty entertaining to watch. And I think he might have said something about Zebby Matthews' mechanics are pretty, like, solid. And I always tell Zebby he's built like my dad, like a big 240, you know, looks like a refrigerator type guy. So he just enjoys it, and he loves watching the pitchers, you know, command the strike zone.
17: Yeah, looks like a refrigerator, or back in the day, a middle linebacker there between the Rocket and Orzebi. And you can almost just picture what John and Cody were getting at there, that image of Roger, feet up, back in the recliner, maybe having a beverage or two, talking, screaming at the TV, telling Joe Ryan, Taj Bradley, Zebby what to throw, what to do, and of course, cheering on Cody as well. 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
3: While the Twins were dealt a huge blow right away from the start of spring training, as Pablo Lopez was lost for the year and needed a second Tommy John surgery. Now the rotation has been stretched beyond that. Mick Abel has been out for 3 months. Bailey Ober, Taj Bradley both spent time on the injured list. Plus, there is a bullpen that was a work in progress for at least the first 2 months, and honestly, it's still not completely settled. Yet, here are the Twins at 500 and tied for the final wild card spot in the American League with 64 games to go. How have they put themselves in this position? Well, that's the focus of today's storyline. It's simple to say offense has carried the Twins as they lead the American League in runs scored and lead the majors in average, slugging, and OPS with runners in scoring position. Brooks Lee has had a key role, and the team's success leaves him very encouraged.
4: You know, we've done a good job pushing ourselves to get to 500 ball. If we can stick around there, that'd be great. I think, anything can happen once August, September rolls around. And it seems like our division is pretty open at the moment. Just keep going. As long as we can keep pushing along, you know, we'll see what happens.
3: I don't know where the team would be without Cody Clemens, his bat, his glove, being so versatile. Cody echoes Lee's assessment of this year's squad.
5: There were a couple rough stretches, but as of late, we've been playing really well. And I think collectively as a group, we're starting to figure out our identity. And, we're just hoping to keep moving forward before the deadline. And hopefully we're in a great spot there.
3: And what exactly does Clemens feel is the Twins' identity?
5: I mean, we grind. It's like you don't anytime we give up any sort of runs or give up a lead or anything, you know, we continue to fight and scratch and claw the whole game. So we're never out of any game, and that's kind of what it seems like it has been all season.
3: And that comes really close to how Brooks would describe this team.
4: Yeah, I think we're a team that fights back, claws back. I wouldn't say we're like scrappy by any means because, we have a lot of power on this team. We have power at the plate and power on the mound. So I just think that, when we get knocked down, we're always getting back up. And, you know, we never stop fighting no matter what the score is of the game. And I think that's, individually that is something that we can all control. We do a good job of it.
3: Yeah, I couldn't tell if Brooks' refusal to use the word scrappy is because he wants to make sure guys know the team has some pop at the plate, or if he, like so many of my generation, irritated by that little runt Scrappy-Doo that ruined the Scooby-Doo franchise there for a while back in the day. But I digress. Clemens helped shed some light on what has enabled the trait to take root.
5: Yeah, I mean, I think everyone has confidence in one another, and we keep passing the baton to each guy, and I feel like it's a different person each day that puts up the damage or has a great game to score some runs and stuff like that. So I think maybe no one's like, oh, crap, we're down 2 runs or 3 runs. You know, someone's going to come up and have a tough, like, we're tough at bats, so from 1 to 9, and that's the way I look at it.
3: The way Austin Martin looks at it is that the 2026 Twins are an extension of the squad from the final 2 months of the 2025 campaign.
6: I feel like we've kind of held on to the identity that we've showed the second half of last year. I thought that, you know, we've continued to play good baseball all year. You know, we kind of set a standard for ourselves. I mean, we always knew what we were capable of. We knew that we had a lot of good ball players in here, and I thought that we did a good job of that. We did a good job in spring of, you know, kind of creating that good clubhouse environment, and I think that that's, you know, one of the more important things is looking forward to coming to the field today to play baseball with, you know, your friends, and it makes it so much more fun, and I think that's why, you know, you see some of the success that we've had this year.
3: Yeah, and you cannot underestimate that last point there by Martin, just how together and connected the clubhouse truly is, and that carries over to the diamond. Austin says it's a tone that was established by the leaders.
6: Yeah, I mean, well, it starts at the top. You know, it starts with, you know, our veteran guys in the locker room pretty much setting the standard of, you know, how they want things to go and how we go about our business. You know, that's something that was emphasized last year and this spring training too, you know, that we can be a dynamic offense, that we can do, we can win baseball games in many different ways. So, yeah, I think that that's just something that we put a lot of focus on. We have a lot of different players in this locker room with different skill sets, and, you know, everybody's playing well and everybody feels good. So I think that that's kind of why you see the results.
3: And the best part, even with the positive vibes and competitive nature of this team so far, they are far from content. It's an attitude and a commitment which has them in the mix basically every game. And as we approach the final third of this 2026 season, case in point, they've been playing now for the last couple games leading into the break and out of the break without Byron Buxton. Today, Royce Lewis is dinged up, not in the lineup. You heard Chris and Perk earlier in the pregame just talk about it's kind of a next man up mentality. Somebody in the lineup, 1 through 9, probably going to come through and contribute in a way that was a little unforeseen or unexpected before this game started and before Derek Shelton penciled together his lineup. It's just the way this 2026 team has performed and carried themselves, and it's just truly something special to watch because they know that each one of them has each other's back. There's this truth and belief in themselves, and it's contagious, and it's got them going in the right direction here, making a run, perhaps, at a spot in the postseason. That is our Twins storyline, and that's going to bring a conclusion on this edition of the Menards pregame lineup card. Just a reminder, on the north side of Chicago today, they have been celebrating the 10-year anniversary of the 2016 World Series champion Cubs team that won that really thrilling World Series over Cleveland. They broke the curse. It was the third World Series championship in Chicago Cubs team history, and so they have today, they merged that with the other two, and they created this little gateway arch area in Wrigleyville near the ballpark there at 1060 West Addison. A lot of the greats from that team, Anthony Rizzo was on hand, along with manager Joe Maddon, and I'd like to, as a little teaser to tomorrow's pregame show, tell you that Chris chatted with Derek Shelton today about the impact and role that Joe Maddon has had in Shelty's career. So we're going to have that for you tomorrow on tomorrow's pregame edition of the Menards pregame lineup card. But that's going to do it for me for now. Let's head to a break. When we come back, it's game two from the north side of Chicago coming up here on your home for Twins baseball.
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14: This is manager Derek Shelton. The lineup card is completed, my guys are ready, and it's time for Twins Baseball.
15: This ball crushed, face of the wall, and see you later, home run. Ryan Jeffers with a three-run shot to left center.
16: Back, track, out of here. Luke Keyshaw's first of the year.
15: Swung on a miss, he struck him out. That's number 10 for Taj Prep. Bradley has been brilliant.
16: It's that ball high in the air, right field, might have a chance. Get up, and out of here. Josh Bell's third of the year.
15: Swung on and pulled to the right side. Blue for a base hit. Brooks Lee, how about it? And it's 3-1 Minnesota Twins.
14: Twins Baseball is brought to you by Target, proud partner of the Minnesota Twins. Now let's head live to the ballpark.
15: Good afternoon and welcome to the corner of Clark and Addison here on the north side of Chicago. It's a rowdy afternoon crowd as they welcome back the 2016 World Series champions who broke the Billy Goat's curse right here in Chicago. Members of that crew circling around the mound, including their skipper Joe Maddon, and I believe it was Anthony Rizzo hoisting that World Series trophy. Kyle Hendricks then throwing out the ceremonial first pitch. So a lot going on, but guess what? There's 2026 baseball to be played here today, and the Minnesota Twins will send a red-hot Taj Bradley to the mound to try to push the Twins to their 50th win of the year and move to over 500 for the first time since they were 12-11 when they woke up the morning of April 22nd. Cubs, meanwhile, trying to split this series down the middle, give themselves a chance to win the series on getaway day tomorrow afternoon. We've got full starting lineups with Glenn Perkins. We've got a rendition of the national anthem you won't want to miss, and we've got first pitch from Wrigley all coming up on a Saturday afternoon from the friendly confines right here on your home for Twins baseball.
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16: Welcome back to the north side of Chicago and Wrigley Field. It's game two of this three-game series. Twins looking to win another series, their first series out of the All-Star break. They'll send Taj Bradley to the mound. He's 9-3 with a 3.59 ERA. The Cubs counter with the left-hander Matthew Boyd, 5-1 with a 4.50. We'll get you the rest of the lineups in just a moment. But first, here's John Vincent with today's national anthem.

0: Well, John Vincent held that E long enough that we're going to have to get to the lineups at some point after first pitch, because Austin Martin is in the batter's box ready to face Matthew Boyd, and here we go.
1: Yeah, it's a 90-second song, usually. Not today. That was the he could run a mile in the time it took to sing that anthem. Here's Austin Martin leading off. He is facing the left-handed starter, Matthew Boyd, and the first pitch is in for a strike. We will fill in those lineups for you rather quickly and let you know that this series with the Cubs is brought to you by the Salvation Army. 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Give now at salvationarmynorth.org. So it's Martin, and now Boyd is stepping off the mound.
0: He just wants us to get the lineups in. Austin Martin, he's leading off in right field. Ryan Jeffers is a designated hitter batting second. Josh Bell at first. Catcher Victor Caratini is a Twins cleanup hitter. That's brought to you by Mart and your hometown cleaning team, keeping Target Field a world-class facility for 17 years and running. Thank you, Marsden.
1: As this ball in the air, shallow right center. Pete Crow Armstrong racing over, makes the catch as Suzuki peels out of his way. One out.
0: Brooks Lee, he's batting fifth, playing third base. Cody Clemens is at second and batting sixth. Ryan Kreidler, he's the shortstop, batting seventh. Luke Keyshaw bats eighth. He's in center field. Trevor Larnach rounds out the Twins lineup and plays left field.
1: Well done. Well done. Here's Ryan Jeffers' big home run yesterday. Cubs defensively, you've already met Pete Crow Armstrong in center field. He's flanked by Ian Happ in left, Seiya Suzuki in right. Standard infield alignment behind Boyd as Jeffers takes a strike. That's Bregman at third, Swanson at short, Horner at second, Bush at first. Probably the best defensive infield consistently in baseball. And Miguel Amaya does the catching here today. Boyd, a one-time All-Star, celebrated 10 years in the big leagues yesterday, and he drops a breaking ball down and in. He missed it off the plate. One ball, one strike to Jeffers. Saw him with the Tigers as a young player. He's been briefly back in his native Seattle, was in Cleveland. A swinging foul ball straight back to count one and two on Jeffers.
0: And the uniform has changed, but the stuff hasn't. It's still a fastball, changeup, slider, curveball. Low three quarters. His arm slot has come down over the years, but he still likes to run that fastball up and away to the right-handed batters.
1: And that's because of the arm angle, right? Because of the way he gets on the side of the baseball as he delivers down and in two and two.
0: And the movement has changed a little bit. More arm side run now. Early on when he was a little bit taller, arm angle, I think it stayed on plane a little bit better, but still really good late movement with the fastball.
1: 2-2 hit well in the air to center field, but hangs up here for Pete Crow Armstrong. Stage right if Noah Kahn was still performing out there in center field as he was twice earlier this week, and Crow Armstrong makes the catch. Back-to-back fly ball out. Bell will be the hitter. We wondered about the wind today. The forecast said that there was a chance that it could get pretty gusty during this afternoon affair. Right now, the wind appears to be swirling just a little bit, and that can change even during games, even during the innings, from hard in to hard out. Bell batting from the right side. And this one is roped towards short, picked up by Dansby Swanson on a short hop. He'll flip it to first base, and Bell has retired a 1-2-3 inning for Matthew Boyd. So that inning lasted, well, not quite as long as the national anthem, and the Twins are turned aside in 1-2-3 fashion. We'll keep it right here at Wrigley Field. 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Today's contestant in Quick Trips Around the Bases, Alex Walker from beautiful Farmington, Minnesota. It's Lakeville adjacent. If a Twin hits a triple, Alex, you win $700. 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
1: Well, Drake Baldwin is on target. The Braves catcher 3-for-4 yesterday. He drove in five. We heard his home run in Atlanta's 15-1 pounding of the Rangers last night. A game that included the first pitcher this season to get a hit, got to hit late for Atlanta. Baldwin, 16th home run, at second amongst all NL catchers, behind only Hunter Goodman's 27. It's brought to you by Target, proud partner of the Twins. And if you thought 15 was impressive, well, how about last night, the 23 that Washington put up on the Sacramento A's? Wow. I guess maybe Scott Emerson firing the pitching coach didn't solve all of their pitching problems, as the A's gave up 23 to the high-flying young Nationals. Well, Taj Bradley, He's been stingy. Forget those double-figure run totals. He's 4-0 with a 2.87 his last six starts. All of them have been Twins wins. Using that good, hard fastball, he's touched 100 miles an hour on numerous occasions, the hard cutter, as well as the split. He's pitched well against the Cubs in two prior outings with no decisions. Has not allowed an earned run. They'll face Pete Crow Armstrong, Seiya Suzuki, and Michael Busch. The Twins are 23-24 all-time against the Cubs. As Caratini finally has his equipment in order, it is out to take Taj Bradley's warm-up tossers. And is there anything in particular you're looking for from Taj early in the ballgame to see where he is after the break?
0: What I'm looking for is he going to be in the strike zone? His stuff is so powerful and so dominant that he can live in the zone and then expand late. But even then, I think if he can get the fastball in the strike zone, the cutter and the split, he'll be so difficult to hit because everything gets up there so quickly.
1: First pitch dips up there at 96, but it's high to Pete Crow Armstrong. One ball, no strikes. Armstrong is just one for his last 13, but he has walked five times in that span. That's a new part of his game. He takes this one low, 2-0. Last year, Pete Crow Armstrong tore up the league in the first half, went 0-for-4 the first game out of the break, and then hit just a .188 over the last 51 games of the season. And the difference between that guy and this guy, again, is the walk rate and the patience. Takes a strike here, 2-1. Even in the 1-for-13, he's been on an additional five times, stealing bags, still scoring runs.
0: And that's where you can stay productive, even when balls aren't finding holes in the field.
1: 2-1, found a hole in his bat, big swing and miss, 2-2, and that is the cutter.
0: Hits are going to come and go. No matter who you are, you're relying on ball and play luck. And if you're not getting lucky in that sense, the plate discipline can at least buoy you while you're not putting the ball in play with authority, while you're not getting base hits. And then obviously he can use his legs like we saw last night and manufacture a run basically by himself.
1: 2-2 pitch, swung on and popped up. Back to second base for Cody Clemens, our pregame guest. Austin Martin is flying in, calls off Cody, and Austin loses his hat but makes the catch for the out. Pete Crow Armstrong is out, and that was a cutter 2-2, so maybe an indication of how the Twins are thinking about attacking PCA. Do you go split? Has to protect against the heater. Went with the cutter, and he popped him up, stayed off the barrel. Here's Suzuki.
0: And I think much like Bailey Ober last night, for Taj here, just get through that first inning, kind of find your rhythm, and then you can settle in.
1: Pitch misses down off the shin guards of his catcher Caratini. One ball, no strikes. A little bit overcast. It rained, and it rained rather firmly here on the north side of Chicago for the better part of about 20 minutes. It has cooled considerably. No issues with wildfire smoke. As Suzuki piles one foul down the right field line, should land on the roof, and it will. And bounce away towards the train station. It's one ball, one strike. Another big crowd, and they were here early, gathered outside to christen what they're calling Champions Gate on Gallagher Way. As the 1-1 is low again, 2-1. Taj has thrown eight pitches, and three of them have skipped off the shin guards of Caratini and gotten away from home plate. Bradley has that red glove wearing the traveling grays today. Odd-shouldered right-hander taps the rubber, and here it comes. And it's high. Heater at 97. 3-1 now to Suzuki. Different look defensively. Larnach, Keyshawn Martin in the outfield. Lee, Kreidler, Clemens, Bell at first base. Caratini catching. And this one popped up to our right. Again, that should land on the roof. And the count is full. Josh Bell has started 18 games at first. He's played in 19. In those ball games, the team is just 6-13.
0: And it's been, what did I hear, early June?
1: Yeah, early June since his last outing there. 6-4, June 4th was his last appearance. Last start, I believe, was June 1st. Three balls and two strikes. Here it comes. Swung on and hit towards third. Caught there by Brooksley. Went to a knee and gloved it off to his left. Knuckling little humpback liner to third. Two outs. And Michael Busch will be the hitter. Bush has reached in 42 of his last 45 games. He has been a model of consistency. Gets right up on the plate, hunkered over from the left side. Caratini puts up the target. The pitch swung on and fouled away down the third baseline. An inside-out cut. It's 0-1. Cubs fans still finding their seats. They were huddled up on the concourse during the rain delay issues before the game as this ball clobbered. Deep right field, and that ball is gone and never coming back. A home run into the bleachers for Michael Busch. And just as he did yesterday, he gives the Cubs a 1-0 lead in the opening frame. 12th home run of the year for the Inver Grove Heights native. Again, Kirk talked about it. The home runs that Bradley's given up have been solo home runs. As Burt Blylevin is fond of saying, solo home runs don't beat you unless you give up six or seven.
0: As long as you can limit him, yeah, he'll be just fine. And after beating Michael Busch with the first fastball, kind of inside out, late on it, fouled it off over the left side. That was 97 on the inside corner. But Busch beat Taj to the inside corner there, and a no-doubter to right field.
1: First pitch to Bregman is a strike on the outside corner. The count is 0-1. Yeah, Busch, an absolute laser beam into the seats and right. And the 0-1 swung through by Bregman, and the count is 0-2. Good off-speed pitch there.
0: Somehow Anthony Rizzo ended up with that baseball.
1: Just now?
0: In the right field seats.
1: Swung on a miss by Bregman. He's down on strike. So Bradley responds to the solo home run by Busch by fanning Bregman. We've played one. Rizzo's got a souvenir, and the Cubs have a 1-0 lead. Back to Wrigley after this on your home for Twins baseball.
2: You got a front row seat to the Twins, even in the backwoods. 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
1: Former Cup pitcher Caratini leads off the top of the second, catching today. Caratini, then Brooks Lee and Cody Clemens. As Perk mentioned, Anthony Rizzo was the last man introduced in the pregame ceremony. He was holding the World Series trophy. Moments ago, he was holding a small child, and he ended up with a home run ball in the right field grandstand.
0: I mean, I've only been here for one and change games, but that feels like something that would only happen at a place like this.
1: Pitch wide, and it's one ball, no strikes to Caratini. Well, it was either going to be Rizzo, who caught one earlier this year when he was back for a Cubs game in the bleachers. It was going to be Rizzo or Ferris Bueller. Those were your two choices to catch the home run ball. And Rizzo grabbed it. Caratini knows his way around Wrigley. Debuted here as a big leaguer as he takes a strike. He was acquired from the Braves for Emilio Bonifacio and James Russell. Played here from 2017 to 2020 and then traded with Yu Darvish to San Diego for a quartet of prospects. The 1-1. It's a breaking ball, and it's taken for a strike, and it's 1-2. Garattini batting from the right side. Another switch hitter in Lee will follow. Three straight switch hitters in this lineup, Bell, Caratini, and Lee. And the pitch swung on and bounced towards third. The sure-handed Bregman has it on a room service hop. His throw is a little bit low, but Bush grabs it, and there's one away. And Brooks will bat. I think it's fair to say that for all three of the twin switch hitters, the power shot is the left side. Brooks has certainly been more effective from the left side, but of late, we've seen that right-handed swing certainly sharpening up. Had a good right-handed base hit yesterday. It's not as if any of them are a liability right-handed. Brooks swings right through a breaking ball. Boy, he wasn't close, and the count is 0-1. That was a nasty slider from Matthew Boyd. Finished down and in off the plate. Brooks mirrors his right-handed swing with his left. He swings and taps this one to shortstop. Dansby Swanson picks it up at a chest-high hop and throws out Brooks Lee. Five up and five down for an efficient Matthew Boyd. Again, he missed some time with an injury this year that he incurred while sitting down and playing with his kids. It wasn't an arm injury. And Boyd, good numbers.
0: He's always tunneled his breaking ball so well off of that fastball. You see awkward takes, like unsure takes that are strikes, and then awkward swings on breaking balls below the strike zone.
1: First pitch to Clemens, our pregame guest, to strike in the count 0-1.

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1: Yeah, well, that just lasted a year. Part of the trade from the Blue Jays to the Tigers for David Price. As Clemens watches down and away. That was a Dombrowski deal right before he left Detroit. He came with Daniel Norris. Boyd and Norris were really the two big pieces of that. Boyd had some really good years with the Tigers. Breaking ball down and away. And in fact, in his free agent year, the question was, do you trade him when his value was really high at the time? They kept him to try to make a push, and he ended up walking away as a free agent going to San Francisco. Giants then traded him with Kurt Casale to the Mariners. Signed back with the Tigers, then the Guardians and Cubs, and this ball is whistled to right field, and that ball is gone. Catch that one, Anthony. Home run for Cody Clemens into the front row in right field, and we're all tied up at one run apiece. 17th home run of the year for Cody Clemens. Clemens rounds the bases, and the man who spent his childhood watching games from the suites hits one into the common folk in right field.
2: We talked about it in the pregame with a couple of lefties in this lineup. It wouldn't have surprised me at all to see one of them step up, and Matthew Boyd been so tough against lefties, but Cody Clemens with his swing, they don't mind him against lefties. He can get on plane. That was a fastball four-seamer at 93, and he timed it up absolutely perfect. Hit that one just short of where Michael Bush hit his.
1: Well, it's Kreidler's turn, and he takes the first pitch off speed for a strike. You said as much in the pregame hit. Don't be surprised if one of the lefties in the lineup has a massive impact on this game. Impact early for Cody as the ball down and the count 1-1. I love that conversation that he had with John Vitas where he was talking about how it sounds weird, but we always watch the game from the suites, so we never really heard any of the crazy fans. He hit that one into the crazy fans in right field, 1-1 our score. This one popped up down the right field line over the rolled up tarp and into the seats and the count 1-2. Solo home runs for Bush and Clemens. Now, Cody would have been in the lineup no matter what, even if Royce had been good to go. Larnick is the man who gets the extra day at the office. As a pitch wide to Kreidler, 2-2.
2: And that home run, just watching the replay here on our TV, was caught by somebody wearing Twins gear.
1: Love it. A lot of Twins fans are here.
2: It looked like there was one Twins fan in those right field bleachers. Front row went right to him.
1: 2-2, sky fouled on the first base line again up onto the concourse. Stays 2-2. The tradition, of course, here is you throw the ball back if you catch it from the visiting team. And when Jeffers hit his home run to left, the guy caught it in his glove, reached into his backpack, pulled out an old Little League ball and threw it on the field.
2: Not his first rodeo.
1: No. A 2-2. Swung on a miss. He struck him out. So Kreidler's down on strikes, just like Taj Bradley did in the previous half inning. It's a two-out solo home run, then a strikeout to end the frame. 1-1 after 1.5. This is your home for Twins baseball.
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3: 1-1 our score at Wrigley Field. Taj Bradley back on the mound here in the second to face Ian Happ, Nico Horner, and Pedro Ramirez, who's DHing today. Happ has reached in six straight games, chokes up from the left side, and watches wide for ball one. Cubs are the second oldest team in baseball. And they only have one real graybeard. That's Caleb Thielbar. There's a little nubber up the first baseline. Bradley off the mound. He's going to give way to Bell. Bell picks it up and just stomps on the bag. Bradley beat Bell to the bag and, in fact, was standing there like Max Patkin shadowing him behind first base as Bell records the 3 and assisted putout. But what's impressive about the Cubs being the second oldest team is they have veteran players, not necessarily super-duper stars, but guys like Swanson, Happ, and Horner, Conforto, guys who have just been really good, solid players for a long time. That's rare in this day and age. As a foul ball for Nico Horner, it's 0-1.
4: And they really, I guess Pete Crewe Armstrong, he's on his way to being a superstar and also young. But, yeah, the rest of them, it is a little bit more veteran, not super old, but just established, I guess would be a good way to put it. And I think when Craig Counsell can write his lineup down, he's got a pretty good idea of the contributions that he's going to get from the guys in his lineup.
3: I think Crewe Armstrong certainly a star. I think Alex Bregman has been around and been a high level for a long time. As Horner looks at a ball low, 1-1. And all these guys are signed fairly long term. You know, in an era where a lot of these guys would get to that one contract, then when they got to the second, maybe hit the road and start working on those one-year deals. You love to see the continuity. A 1-1 ripped into the gap in right center field. That's going to be played on a hop by Austin Martin. And Nico Horner has a base hit. What did Nico Horner love the All-Star break? He was 2 for his last 22 heading into the break, and he's now 3 for 5 since the All-Star hiatus. So Horner, who is the player rep for this Cubs team, which means a whole lot of work for him in the coming months, is at first base for Pedro Ramirez, the 22-year-old Venezuelan. He's played in just 26 career games. He's DHing, which is odd because his calling card is his defense. He's a switch hitter, batting left. He has Brooks Lee's attention, who's on the grass at third. And the first pitch is down and away, ball one. You look at Ramirez's numbers in the minors, and the offensive numbers do not jump out at you. It's a sub-700 OPS in the minor leagues at a time when AAA OPSs are through the ceiling. And yet here he is, which speaks to his abilities with the glove. He's a pitch high, 2-0. But the guys we just talked about, best defensive infield in baseball, where are you going to play him? And he's DHing today. One on, one out, 1-1 our score. Pitch on the way. That's a strike, and the count is 2 balls and a strike. Bottom of the second here, day game at Wrigley. That's what this place was built for. Great energy in Wrigleyville today. Pitch delivered and swung through the count 2-2. That's that nasty cutter. Downtown was absolutely hopping this morning. Michigan Avenue, a bustle.
4: Did you get out and walk around this morning?
3: Did not. Early day, man. Early bus after a late night. I was just felt fortunate to finally catch an elevator after 15 minutes.
4: No wait for the stairs.
3: No. I was impressed by your effort in that regard. 2 balls, 2 strikes, and it's taken off the plate away. Boy, Caratini started to go around the horn, I thought. Instead, it's 3-2. Your ticket to summer awaits. 4 tickets for $40. Grab your friends or family and head to Target Field. Nothing says summer like a day at the ballpark. Soak up the sun. Cheer on the Twins. 4 tickets, just $40. Twins.com/ticket to summer. Runner at first, and they throw over. The throw is high off the glove of Josh Bell. He scrambles over to save it and keep it from disappearing into the first base dugout. Jose Javier, the first base coach, imperiled there for a moment.
4: I wonder if Taj saw Horner jump off of first base there, because he timed that pickoff move right about when Horner took a jab step.
3: Horner not going. Pitch pulled foul by Ramirez. And the count stays full. I think definitely Taj caught Josh Bell off guard.
4: Well, the throw was high, and nice play by Bell to get his glove on it. Taj is really good at holding runners. He holds the ball well. He's very quick to home plate.
3: He has amazing feet. Runner not going. And the 3-2 is a called strike three. Ramirez going to challenge right away.
4: That's going to be down.
5: The pitcher's called a strike. The batter's challenging.
3: This is one of those critical challenges because it flips a strikeout to a walk.
5: Call's overturned. It is 4-4.
3: Clearly down. Nate Tomlinson, the home plate umpire today. James Jean is at first. Mark Wegner, the crew chief, at second. Bruce Jackman's at third. So here come the Cubs with two on for Dansby Swanson. Swanson just 6 for his last 26 with just a single run batted in. He's hitting just 207 with runners in scoring position. Now, granted, on the season, Dansby's hitting only 209. So that's about on par. You look at the overall numbers, he's driven in 58 runs. Remember, he drove in 15 in one three-game stretch. Two on here, and Swanson rips one to third. Picked up by Lee, bobbled it briefly, goes to second for one, relay to first. Not in time, Swanson legged it out. An ever-so-slight bobble by Brooks Lee. Now, he caught the bobble in his bare hand, but it might have cost him just enough time to keep the Twins from doubling up the speedy Swanson.
4: And that was all the time that it took. Little bobble, he was able to recover quickly, but Swanson got down the line just quick enough and beat it by less than a half a step.
3: Could have been a disaster if Brooks wasn't able to grab that ball with his bare hand. And here's Miguel Amaya, just his 53rd game of the season, his career best 117 games in 2024. Amaya doesn't play a ton. He's hit fairly well when he has played. That's right-handed, and he takes a strike. One of the critical parts of yesterday's 5-2 Twins victory was the ability of Twins pitchers to cash outs at the bottom of the order.
4: I think it was that, but then early in the game, it was Bailey Ober in trouble in the first and second inning, getting double plays to end it, and now here Taj is going to have to pick up his fielders, try to get out of this mess.
3: There's a strike, so it's 0-2, and this gives Bradley some options as he gets ahead with a cutter and then a fastball. He has the cutter, of course. He has the split. Have to respect the velocity. Runners on at first and third. It's Horner at third, Swanson at first. Number 9 hitter. You don't want to see PCA here in the second inning. Two outs and an 0-2 count. There goes the runner from first. Pitch is down and away. No throw as Swanson will steal second base. 1-2. Something you see a lot of in this day and age. You don't bother throwing through, but you are giving 90 feet. And now a little squib single costs you 2 runs instead of 1. Now what it also does is gives Bell a chance to come off the bag and fill that hole right side of the diamond. Amaya's driven in 13 runs this year in limited time. The pitch, wide, the heater, it's 2-2. Don't want to play with your food here. It jumped on Amaya, 0-2, and now it's 2-2. With runners on at second and third in a 1-1 game. Taj readies, looks back to Swanson, now to the plate. Swung on and pulled into left field, and that's a base hit, and the Cubs are going to take the lead. Here comes Horner, here comes Swanson, Amaya goes to second, and it's 3-1. in favor of the Cubs as today, unlike last night, they cash in at the bottom of the order.
4: Well, Taj was up 0-2, and he couldn't execute. It was a cutter and then a fastball that he missed away with. He went back to the cutter, and that one just spun. No break at all. Ended up middle up. Ripped into the left field corner.
3: Double for Amaya. Now it's Pete Crow Armstrong. And again, think about the double play not turned on that little bobble by Brooks Lee. And then an 0-2 not capitalized on as Bradley couldn't put away Amaya. Craig Council looks like a genius. We're putting Amaya into that number nine spot today as Crow Armstrong takes wide. It's one ball, no strikes. Sun breaking through the clouds to the delight of this Wrigley audience. Who's packed this ballpark again for a Saturday afternoon affair. Pitch is fouled back to our left, and the count is 1-1 to Pete Crow Armstrong. And again, the bottom of the order last night for the Cubs was futile against the Twins pitchers. Bottom two spots when it combined 0-7. And they had runners on, I think, in all but four of those plate appearances. There's the pitch. Foul back again, 1-2 to Pete Crow Armstrong. So Miguel Amaya comes through, breaking this 1-1 tie. A ball and two strikes to Pete Crow Armstrong in from the left side. Pitch on the way. Swung on a miss and he struck him out. So Bradley fans Pete Crow Armstrong to end the inning, but Miguel Amaya does the damage. It's 3-1 in favor of the Cubs. We've played two at Wrigley. We'll check in with Gino next on your home for Twins baseball.
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9: Let's go back to a topic from the pregame lineup card. 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As we were chatting with guys about the identity of this team, this Twins team that's 500 on the year at 49-49 and how they got there. And Cody Clemens, Brooks Lee just talking about how the lineup just keeps the thing moving, passing the baton from one to another, and everybody has their back. Austin Martin, well, he agreed with that, but he also had another idea.
10: We did a good job in spring of, you know, kind of creating that good clubhouse environment. And I think that that's, you know, one of the more important things is looking forward to coming to the field today to play baseball with, you know, your friends. And it makes it so much more fun. And I think that's why, you know, you see this, the some of the success that we've had this year.
9: Yeah, it's very well said by Austin Martin. Chris and Perk were all around the team every day. We would definitely agree with that assessment. You can tell just how much those guys enjoy being each other's teammates.
3: I would agree with that indeed, as Luke Keyshaw leads off here, followed by Larnick and the aforementioned Austin Martin. It's a 3-1 lead for the Cubs. Keyshaw hit 419 in the month of July, and the first pitch is taken wide, one ball, no strikes. We've talked about this in years past, Perk.
5: The pitcher's called a ball, the catcher's challenging.
3: Amaya feeling good after that two-run double, wants to challenge this. I think he's going to win the challenge.
5: The call's overturned, it's 0-1.
3: No balls and a strike now to Luke Keyshaw. That whole chicken and egg, do you have good chemistry because you're a good team, or are you a good team because you have good chemistry? It's never been solved.
4: It hasn't, but it sounds like Austin Martin thinks that it started in spring training. And
3: strike called 0-2.
4: I think that it's one of Derek Shelton's strengths as a manager and a player's manager is that he has a way to motivate guys to want to perform.
3: 0-2 is low, one ball, two strikes.
4: It's hard to put a finger on exactly what that is or describe how he does it, but when you spend time around him, I get that sense that guys want to work hard for him.
3: Line drive right field, base hit for Luke Keyshaw. He just keeps hitting. Keyshaw hit that one about as hard as you knocked the iPad off the table. It's a man aboard for Trevor Larnach. Wait, are you mad at the iPad?
4: That's about the third time this has happened. We have no space in this booth.
3: We did learn a neat trick during the anthem today, though, that you can fold up your seat like a bleacher chair to provide more room.
4: You have a bad
3: room.
4: Back like I do, and you have to stand up every other inning.
3: Here's
4: comes
3: Trevor.
4: In handy.
3: It's because you took the stairs. Here's Trevor Larnach. Larnach in there because Royce Lewis couldn't go. As a breaking ball for a strike in the count 0-1. The other lefty into the lineup today. Clemens already is homered in this ballgame. Twins down 3-1. We're in the top of the third. But good to see Luke Keyshaw. Solid rope to right field. He's hitting the ball to right. He's pulling the ball to left. Jumping around now at first base and a snap throw over. And he's safely back in. The oven mitt that was so critical in yesterday's ballgame, not even fully wrapped up yet. He's got a loose dangling end out there on the strap. Now he cinches it into place. No balls and a strike. That's a strike call. Boy dropped that arm angle even lower that time. Flipped that slider in. It's 0-2. Front door slider. It started behind Larnach and ended up on the inside part of the plate. Not a lot Trevor Larnach can do with that pitch.
4: That's the front shoulder breaking ball. It's a risky pitch.
3: Yeah, if you miss and it leaks out, you're in trouble.
4: Or if the hitter is on a breaking ball, it's sitting right there.
3: There's the 0-2. And that's off the outside corner in the count 1-2. Keyshaw dancing around. We saw Martin steal a bag on the lefty Pomeranz last night, but boy, there's much cagier in terms of holding runners than Pomeranz. Nobody out here in the third. Larnach bats with Keyshaw at first base. Martin on deck. Another throw over, and that's two disengagements now. Boyd kind of awkwardly coming down off the mound towards first base. Treasure Island Resort and Casino is the exclusive casino partner of the Minnesota Twins. 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Pitch delivered down and away, 2-2.
4: Yeah, so Matthew Boyd last year allowed 4 stolen bases, but he picked 5 guys off. This year has not allowed a stolen base, small sample.
3: He was already thrown over twice, but Keyshaw is not getting overzealous there at first base. He's almost out to the edge of the cut. He's jumping around, not going, and the pitch is high, and it's 3-2. Is his ants in the pants routine over there affecting Boyd at all?
4: I think it can be distracting. And the one thing that I would do when I had a guy like Keyshaw on first base doing what he's doing is you just wait until he leaves his feet, and then you can deliver the ball home. It's a little different now with the pitch clock and then the throwover rule.
3: 3-2, swung on and fouled away down the third base line.
4: Matthew Boyd doesn't have as many options, and I think that's where a base runner now can do a little bit more, and I think Keyshaw's best move here, he wants to keep the right side open, that hole at first base for Larnach, but to try to distract him as much as he can, and if he can have maybe a little bit of a one-way lead, try to get a throw over.
3: He's already drawn 2, and this pitch is swung on and nubbed out in front of home plate, picked up by Amaya. His only play is to first, and he'll make it to get Larnach on a swinging bunt that never left the hearth in front of home plate. Keyshaw scurries down to second base, and now it's Austin Martin's turn. Martin fly to center, his first time up. Before he bats, 10 seconds for station identification on your home for Twins baseball.
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3: Wind blowing a bit now, left to right here at Wrigley, as Martin watches a slippery breaking ball drop right in for a strike. Got the retired numbers hanging on the foul poles in right field. You can see Billy Williams and Ryan Sandberg, Greg Maddux, and of course Jackie Robinson, top to bottom. Long hold on the pitch. Martin checked. I don't think he went. If it is James Jean, it's 1-1. Out in left field, you've got Mr. Cobb, Ernie Banks, the legendary Ron Santo, and then Fergie Jenkins. Top to bottom on that left field foul pole. Of course, the right field foul pole and the left field foul pole have "Hey, Hey" written on them. That, of course, an ode to the great Jack Brickhouse. It was his home run call. "Hey, Hey." Boyd came down and chatted with the second base umpire there, crew chief Mark Wagner. What was that conversation about? They met between the mound and second base. Now the 1-1. And that's taken wide, 2-1. Any idea what Boyd was asking of Wagner?
4: Couldn't tell you, other than maybe it has something to do with the defensive alignment and where they wanted him to stand with Horner at second base there.
3: 2-1. Swung on a foul straight back. Good rip by Martin. 2-2.
4: I would have imagined that conversation would have been between
3: Horner
4: and Wagner.
3: Yeah,
4: but
3: Horner and Wagner.
4: I don't know. I was looking at flagpoles and retired numbers. I wasn't watching the game.
3: Easy to get distracted at Wrigley Field. There is so much to look at, so much history here. Another second, Keyshaw. The pitch is taken on the outside corner for a called strike three. Rubbed that one right over the black and caught Martin looking. That's a second strikeout for Boyd. Comes in a big spot. It will be up to Jeffers now, who flied to center first time up.
4: Really good pitch from Boyd. Ball to strike. That low arm slot. Probably looks like it's a foot outside.
3: And we talked about all the arm side run that he gets, so you're anticipating it moving further outside.
4: That's the tunneling that I was talking about that he does so well.
3: Pitch down and into Jeffers. One ball, no strikes. Get blocked by Amaya.
4: Out of the hand, that's going to look like that four-seam fastball with the arm side run. And so as a hitter, you freeze, you flinch, and then you watch it break back over the outside corner.
3: Keyshaw at second, Twins down 3-1, two outs here in the third. And the pitch to Ryan, and Jeffers takes high. So Ryan Jeffers has worked himself into a good count at 2-0. He's DHing today. Wanted to give Jeffers a full day. You know, trying to work him back with the hamate issues, but Ryan talked his way into the lineup with the lefty Boyd. And he watches high again, 3-0. Another lefty tomorrow will go for the Cubs, and teams love to throw lefties at Minnesota, especially with Buck out of the lineup. Three balls, no strikes, the pitch. Breaking ball, how about that? Three balls, no strikes, just drop a curve right in there, heart of the plate.
4: And that's going to make Jeffers think now, too.
3: Three balls and a strike. That's a heads-up pitch from Boyd. The confidence he has and his command of his breaking stuff. The 3-1. That one stays wide, and that's ball four. That was another curveball. He doubled up with it, but he couldn't locate. And Jeffers will take his base. There'll be two on now, and here's Josh Bell, who saw just one pitch and bounced out to short his first time up. Bell has seen more of Boyd than any other Twin, which is weird because Boyd has faced the Twins more than any other foe save the Royals in his career. But all those games came against a Twins team that no longer exists.
4: Yep.
3: Guys who play other places. Just celebrated 10 years in the big leagues yesterday. And Bell, who will do that here in the coming weeks, takes ball one low. Three different Twins hit that mark this year, five different Cubs. It's astounding. When you think about how small that club is, Perk, that you're a member of. One ball, no strikes. Swung on and pulled foul, third baseline. 1-1.
4: It's still under 2,000, isn't it?
3: I think so. We saw Buxton and Rogers. Bell will get there soon. The Cubs have five, including Boyd just yesterday. I think Bregman's next, and then is it Conforto? Two on here for Josh, team RBI leader, looking for a little two-out bingo. Pitch on the way, and it's off his hands, foul. Boy, that one hurt. Off the facade of the mezzanine and down into the lower bowl behind home plate, 1-2. Sun has poked out between the clouds. I think the wind has blown the clouds away. The wind is coming left to right now. The two-strike pitch swung on a nub foul. Bell just does stay alive. Cleared up enough, you can see the lake out over the right field wall. No wood smoke residue to speak of today. Yesterday morning, this was a campfire. Worst air quality of any major city in the U.S. yesterday morning. Clear now. Two-strike pitch again. Swung on and popped up. Right side of the diamond. Bush is there. Horner is there. Bush backing up into the short grass and right. He'll make the catch, and the Twins will strand two here in the third inning. So they squander the leadoff base hit and the walk to Jeffers. We've played two and a half. And it's 3-1 Cubs, and you're home for Twins baseball. This is Chris Atterbury, and you're listening to Twins baseball on the flagship News Talk 830 WCCO.
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3: Well, we're in the bottom of the third from the friendly confines. It'll be Seiya Suzuki, Michael Bush, and Alex Bregman to face Taz Bradley. Crowd going crazy as, is that Dexter Fowler?
4: Dexter Fowler.
3: Dexter Fowler chugging a beer in the grandstand. He's out there in the bleachers with Jason Hayward and Anthony Rizzo, who already has a home run ball, by the way. And Suzuki takes ball one, one ball, no strikes. Just three world champions hanging out with their families in the bleachers here at Wrigley Field. The 1-0. That's wide, 2-0. Dexter called a Twins game earlier this year. I can assure you he's not working today, so the checking of the beer on the Jumbotron is just fine. We checked his ID. 2-0 pitch. That's a strike. And it's 2-1. Suzuki, Bush, and Bregman. 3-1 lead for the Cubs here in the third on a sunny afternoon. Suzuki ducks back out of the way of a pitch, and it's 3-1. One of three trips to Chicago for the Twins this year. Two on the south side, one here on the north side. 3-1 delivery is high ball four, leadoff walk. Second walk already for Bradley. And now he'll face Bush, who homered last time up. Homered right to Rizzo in right field. We need to find out if Michael Bush had a Glenn Perkins baseball card growing up. We know Michael Bowman did. When he was with the Orioles, his parents sent in a picture of it. We had it in that little case and the whole bit.
4: Wasn't it like on his bathroom sink
3: counter? A big swing and miss 0-1. It was in his bedroom, but his parents brought it out to take the picture.
4: Oh, okay.
3: Yeah.
4: I remember seeing the picture.
3: Yeah, he didn't keep you in his bathroom. No balls and a strike. Michael Bowman also used to go to the Dan Gladden baseball camps when he was a kid. Poor kid.
4: Yeah, I was going to say.
3: It's a strike call, and the count is 0-2.
4: What do they learn there?
3: Well, I know Bobby Nightingale used to attend, and he's here working, covering the beat for the Star Tribune. Bobby claims he was the best pitcher at the camp. Danny claims he was soft and destined to be a writer. Two different stories, I guess. Taj looking to roll a double play. 0-2 pitch, swung on and popped up, third base side, and the count is 0-2. Now remember, Bush fouled away a fastball and then got another fastball and homeward last time up, so he hadn't seen the fastball yet in this at bat. Splitter cutter, and that was another splitter. Three 1 Cubs. Bush hunkers in, former Tar Heel. And the pitch. And that is just off the plate. They're going to challenge this.
5: The pitcher's called the ball. The catcher's challenging.
3: Yeah, that's grab a seat, Michael Bush. That's going to be a strikeout.
5: Ball's overturned. It is strike three.
3: Alex Bregman will be the one up at it. Third strikeout for Taj Bradley. You think of the Cubs, you think of the Twins, they haven't played again a ton. The Twins are 23-24 all time against the Cubs. Now we see them every year, and we're at Wrigley every other year, but that obviously wasn't the case for a long time when the end of the play showed up. It was a swing and miss by Bregman 0-1. The series, I'll remember, two big moments. One was the Heat game.
4: Yeah.
3: Where Astudillo debuted and played in center, and I think five Twins had heat exhaustion. Bobby Wilson, Max Kepler among them. They were hooked up with IVs. Just a miserable, miserable day, really. Pitch down and away, 1-1. And the other I remember is the Maurer year, when Twins fans literally took over Wrigley Field, and they were chanting MVP for Joe Maurer. It must have been in 09.
4: 09, yeah.
3: Here at Wrigley Field. It became like Cretan's home field. As a check swing, you didn't go. It's 2-1. Now in 09, the Cubs fans hadn't won yet. They were still kind of mired in that poor us mentality, and Twins fans literally just overran Wrigley Field for that weekend series. And then Joe and company put on a show. 2-1 popped up. Foul over the first base dugout full of Twins, and the count 2-2. Two balls, two strikes, one away here in the home third. Bregman, big offseason acquisition. Again, there were rumors he was going to sign here as a free agent from Houston. Ended up in Boston, opted out, and then ended up here in Chicago. And he hits this ball in the air to left center field. Keyshaw eyes it, tries it, buys it, and he's got it in center field for out number two. Easy play for Keyshaw, and there are two away for Ian Happ. How about those Red Sox, by the way? They have been torrid. 11 straight wins. The best three records in baseball, Perk, since I want to say like May 9th, are the Red Sox, the Twins, and the Cubs.
4: You know you're hot when you get a couple of flights canceled, show up to a game, what, at 4:30?
3: Yeah, in New York.
4: In New York, and then
3: clobber them.
4: Yep.
3: Happ takes a ball, one ball, no strikes. Sweep a doubleheader yesterday. And they are back to 500. Twins and Red Sox, the Fort Myers crew, both reaching 500 again on the same day yesterday. 1-0 pitch. And that's wide to Happ, and the count 2-0. Two-out runner at first base. All the damage has been with two outs against Bradley, the two-out solo homer by Bush in the first. And then after Lee's bobble cost the Twins a double play to end the inning in the second, it was the Amaya two-out, two-run double. Pitch wide here, 3-0 to Ian Happ. Don't want to go and walk this guy and bring Horner into the box, who's already collected a base hit with runners on at first and second. Suzuki off the bag at first, leadoff walk, now 3-0 to Happ. And that's ball four, four-pitch walk. We talked about it with Derek Shelton that Taj has done a nice job of avoiding these kind of trapdoor innings where suddenly he walks a couple of guys on 8 pitches, but he's walked a couple of guys on 9 pitches here in the third inning, and that's going to get Coach Pete out to the mound to chat with Taj Bradley.
4: Well, and what Shelty said is that he'll start missing arm side with his fastball. It's exactly what just happened with Happ. Last 2 pitches, a couple inches off the plate, a couple more inches off the plate with the next one. And part of it, and I think that's what this meeting is about, is Pete Mackey will go out there and remind him about his sight points and where he needs to look, where Taj wants the ball to start. And so he'll pick out a spot, and with his eyes, that's where he's throwing the ball. I want to start it there, knowing that it's going to end up in a different spot. But he gets away from his sight points occasionally, and then Pete will have to go out there and just remind him, hey, pick up your sight point, pick it up a little bit earlier, and get back in the strike zone. But his stuff has so much movement that he can't look at the spot where he wants the pitch to finish. He has to think about where he wants to start it. So sometimes he needs a reminder.
3: Horner rips one down the right field line. It's a fair ball. It bounces off the sidewall. Here comes Suzuki. He's going to score. Happ is at third. It's a first pitch base hit the other way for a red hot Nico Horner. And it's a 4-1 lead for the Chicago Cubs. Horner just went inside out, took one off the top rail, and was fair by about an inch up the first base line. Horner now is 4-for-6 in this series. He picks up the two-out RBI. Again, all the runs coming with two outs against Taj Bradley. 4-1 now in favor of the Cubs, and they're on the corners for Pedro Ramirez. That pitch was not a strike. It was up and out of the zone. So Ramirez swings and fouls 0-1.
4: Yeah, fastball at the top of the zone, maybe, yeah, just above. Horner was beat on it, slapped it to right, and he just hugged the line. But self-inflicted damage this inning from Taj, walking the leadoff guy. And then Happ on 4 straight.
3: Not out of the woods yet. Ramirez lofts one shallow left field, pushing towards foul territory. It's going to land in fair territory and side hop up into the seats for a ground rule double. It almost landed on the third base umpire, Bruce Dreckman. Ian Happ scores. Horner is forced to stop at third. It's going to be an RBI double for Pedro Ramirez. More two-out damage, and it's 5-1 in favor of the Cubs.
4: Just a squib off the end of the bat. Somehow managed to stay fair. That was the...
3: Yeah, it wasn't the umpire.
4: Was
3: it was the ball guy. The ball boy was in fair territory with his chair.
4: He didn't know which way to go. He sees the ball coming at him from one direction. He sees and probably hears Trevor Larnach coming at him from another direction. He was closer to colliding with Larnach than anything.
3: Runners on at second and third now for Swanson. Dansby reached on a fielder's choice double play ball that Brooks could only get one out with, and he takes a first pitch here. 4-1, 1-1, no strikes. Need to stop the bleeding now. All Cubs here in the third. They're up 5-1. Swanson takes a strike, 1-1. Yeah, I looked down. I just see a guy wearing dark clothes in fair territory. The ball almost landing on him. I assume it's Dreckman, but no, you're right. It's the ball guy coming off the wall with a chair into fair territory. We talked about the dearth of foul ground out there, and he had nowhere to go but right into Larnach's path. Pitch low, and the count is 2-1. I wonder if Larnach had been closer to that and maybe in a position to dive for that ball, and there's a guy with a chair standing there. But what's the ruling on that?
4: I don't know, but that was very close to being dangerous.
3: I think it definitely was dangerous, but I wonder if at any point they could call non-uniform personnel for interference in the field of play. Swanson can't check his swing. A sword here for strike two. It's 2-2. I mean, if Trevor's coming in there and his case is I was going to dive and catch the ball, but I couldn't dive because there was a guy standing literally a foot from where the ball landed.
18: Yeah.
3: You'd have a case. Now, that wasn't the case here. He was a couple steps away. I wonder what the ruling would be on that. Moral of the story is don't carry your chair into foul territory.
18: And then also don't run toward the

0: the ball. Go the other way.
1: 2-2. Swung on and pulled in the air down the third baseline. There's no way he's going to get there, or is there? He slides underneath it, and Larnick makes the catch. No chairs in sight. Boy, I thought that ball was going to die in the grass for a two-run single. Instead, Larnick slides underneath it and keeps the score at 5-1. So a sliding grab by Larnick. It's 5-1 in favor of the Cubs. We've played three ugly innings here at Wrigley Field on your home for Twins baseball.
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1: 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Twins down 5-1. Work to do against Matthew Boyd. Caratini, the former Cub, leads off. And Victor takes a strike, and the count is 0-1. This hasn't been a pretty day for Taj and the Twins. Play not made on a double play. The inability to get that third out. Going from 0-2 to full counts. The walks. There have been three of those. Just not crisp. And the Twins, I think it's fair to say, not an indictment, but they need to play clean baseball. They don't have a lot of margin for error.
12: There's not a whole lot of margin for error. And in the big leagues, you give a team an extra out, you give them more opportunities, they're going to take advantage.
1: Caratini pops this one sky high above our heads back at home.
12: It's something that the Twins have done on the offensive side really well this year. When teams make mistakes, when they need that two out, that backbreaking hit, they've gotten it. And that's what the Cubs did in that second inning. Play didn't get made. Got an 0-2 count. Taj was one pitch away from getting out of it, but he couldn't execute. And then two-run double, and things start to snowball.
1: 0-2 lined into left field. Hap coming on. He'll slide to the ground, make the catch, and then tumble and roll with out number one clutched in his glove. Well struck, but a line drive out to left, and here's Brooks Lee. Now, one thing about a deficit, even against a Cubs team that is outstanding defensively, top of the charts, if the wind turns and starts blowing out, I mean, a 5-1 deficit could turn into a 12-5 advantage in the blink of an eye. Weird things can happen in this ballpark with the elements in play. Lee takes a breaking ball strike, 0-1.
12: Well, I was thinking about how the wind switched last night. When the game started, it was blowing kind of from the right field foul pole to the left field foul pole. By the end of the game, we saw Suzuki almost have a ball drift over his head and right. He almost overran one. And then the last out of the game drifted on Keyshaw. And so the wind had switched and was blowing the other direction, the same direction that it's blowing now.
1: Blown out a little bit to right as a pitch up on the way 2-1. Maybe more a crosswind than a wind pushing out. But there have been games here where the wind's blowing in the top half of the inning. Guys just murdering baseballs with nothing to show for it. And then blowing out in the bottom half of the inning, and pop flies turn into homers. This ball is a pop fly. It will not turn into a home. It is back of second base for Dansby Swanson, and it turns into out number two. So two out. It'll be up to Clemens, who's accounted for the lone Twins run with a solo homer in the second. Like all five of the Cubs runs, that was a two-out run. Stands are packed. The rooftops are full. Even those behind the scoreboards that have been built in recent years to obfuscate those views. Big swing and miss by Clemens and the count is 0-1. There's one section of rooftop grandstands that is empty and barren. No flags on it, no bunting, and no people. And it really kind of makes you wonder what's going on with that particular piece of real estate. As Clemens fouls this one away to our left, and it's 0-2.
12: Wrigley rooftops thing on it.
1: Yeah. Did they get, you know, pushed out? Did they not buy into the
12: roof? It was full yesterday.
1: It was.
12: That one had fans on it. That's the only one that seems like it's not part of the group of the rest. But
1: to be fair, it looks so incredibly uncomfortable. Just like old metal bleachers like you'd find at your elementary school playground. There's a pitch wide and they count 1-2. It's certainly a unique nature. Danny tells the story of one of the Giants pitchers who during the game in full uniform showed up on one of the rooftops. It was before they were corporate rooftop viewing. It was kind of more casual. Pitch wide. That was back in the pre-big scoreboard days when, hey, my buddy lives in this building and we're going to go to his apartment.
12: That's how it started.
1: The roof. Right? Yeah, and it was the nice. All great things in the game, it was organic.
12: Yeah.
1: It was not created with a focus group. And the bottom line was not what people were after. It was the experience. And that has obviously changed. But it's still unique and cool. 2-2 is inside and the count 3-2. I'll tell you what. The Twins can become type of team that plays deep into the postseason. That high rise over the left field wall, well, those rooms are going to
12: be
1: packed.
12: That'll be a popular spot, yeah.
1: This ball fouled on the right field line, 2-2 still. Pardon me, 3-2 still. Yeah, that little kind of, I guess it would be a social area you can see in that high rise where people gather. Occasionally you see them out on the deck there. That place will be draped in people. The Twins are playing postseason baseball. 3-2 pitch. Swung and a missed. He struck him out. It's the third strikeout for Matthew Boyd, and he'll carry a 5-1 lead to the bottom of the fourth inning from Wrigley on your home for Twins baseball.
6: 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It's Vanita. 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
1: Well, most of the time you bring back your club's dignitaries. They've got a nice suite to watch the ball game in here at Wrigley Field. 10-year anniversary of the curse breaking world champs. And they're in the bleachers in right field here today, and they already have one home run ball as a group. We're here in the bottom of the fourth inning, and it's Miguel Amaya, Pete Crow Armstrong, and Seiya Suzuki against Taj Bradley. Amaya takes high for ball one. He delivered a crushing two-run double to break a 1-1 tie in the second. That at-bat started 0-2. He worked at 2-2 and then drilled one to left. Watches a strike here, and it's 1-1. Already 66 pitches for Taj Bradley. Faced seven men in the third. His 1-1 is in there for a strike, and it's 1-2. Again, strange things can happen here at Wrigley. It can become a very offensive ballpark, so just keep it at five, and you're going to keep your club in it. You don't want to let this Cubs team stretch it out. 1-2 is down and away, 2-2. Cubs have a pair of 10-game winning streaks this year and a 10-game losing streak. They're incredibly streaky. And this one popped up on the infield. Clemens looking up, has the sunglasses on, makes the catch. Up the stovepipe at second base. Clemens checking his glasses after that one. I don't think that was an easy ball to see.
12: It's hard to tell. There's been a couple of pop-ups in this game, and hard to tell if the fielders can see it or not. And there, Cody Clemens, he had his arm out, and I was wondering, is he trying to signal to somebody that I don't see this ball, or is he telling everybody to get out of my way because I do see it? I think he had that one.
1: Here's Pete Crow Armstrong. Draws Lee in on the grass at third, first pitcher strike. The only reason I think he saw it all the way was Kreidler wasn't rushing over to help him. Now, the fact that Kreidler was kind of staying put around the bag, he felt like Cody had a good beat on it. It was a really bad swing from a really good player on that splitter, and the count is 0-2. I don't know if that was a sword or a dagger or what it was, but that was awkward. Right, that pitch made a great hitter look really bad.
12: I wonder if that would be called a sword. I think there you have to have like a certain swing speed. I don't know if he ever got high enough.
1: Pitch wide, yeah, he just kind of...
12: Never really committed, but somehow took a three-quarter swing.
1: It was really odd. One ball and two strikes to Pete Crow Armstrong. He's been quiet in the series. Twins trying to keep it that way. He swings and misses, and down he goes on strikes for the second time in the inning. He's now one for his last 16. And Seiya Suzuki will be the two-out hitter. Of course, the first two outs haven't been the problem for Taj. You got the first two outs in the first, gave up a homer. Got the first two outs in the second, gave up a two-run double. Got the first two outs in the third and gave up a single and a double for two more runs. Can he clear the last hurdle? Here's Suzuki. And the first pitch in, one ball, no strikes. Wind has turned a little bit, blowing out to right a little bit now as the pitch high and the count 2-0. I can only imagine the different studies that Theo Epstein had done here in terms of wind currents and flow and all of those things.
12: Not much you can do about it.
1: But to understand it, yeah. You know, to understand the indicators, to swing and miss 2-1. If this flag is turning this way, then there's a likelihood this happens, things of that nature. Even at Target Field, there's about five sets of flags. They all blow different directions. 2-1 is taken for a strike. We were told that the most reliable flag was one on a construction crane that is no longer there over the left field wall.
12: Yeah. I think the flags on the plaza there are feel to me to be pretty accurate.
1: 2-2 is in.
12: But the wind doesn't really play a huge factor in Target Field.
1: If anything, sometimes it boomerangs. It'll come in and
12: yeah.
1: kind of circle and shoot
12: I think that's
1: out.
12: That's where more problems can get caused. The way that stadium is designed, I think it does kind of collect and swirl the wind.
1: 3-2 swung on and fouled back. Well, anybody who's ever walked on 6th in downtown Minneapolis, that's a wind tunnel. It's an absolute wind tunnel. You could design and test an F1 car on 6th. And so to somehow harness and move that wind with the construction of the ballpark, there was going to be some impact. 3-2. swung on a crack toward short pass to lunging Kreidler and into left field. And Seiya Suzuki on with a two-out hit. And again, that 1-2-3 inning elusive for Taj Bradley. And now he'll face Michael Busch. Twins are 49-49. We play our 99th game of the year today. Cubs are at 54-43. They're playing number 98. Pitch on the way and a big swing and miss by Busch 0-1. Taj up north of 80 pitches. Twins 3.

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2: No balls, two strikes. DeMontage. Avoid that two-out jinx here for the first time this afternoon. 5-1. Cubs lead all with two outs. Pitch down and away, and it's one ball, two strikes. With the pitch count what it is for Taj Bradley, a guy who has been doing a great job of being efficient, getting deep into games, this ball game has Travis Adams written all over it. At some point, they're going to need some length, and without a fifth starter, you'd think, are they saving Rojas Paredes for Cleveland? How will that all play out?
3: And I think that Shelty would like to get all three of those guys in this weekend.
2: Pitch down and away, 2-2. Paredes hasn't pitched in forever.
3: Yeah, and he's probably going to start, what would that be, on Tuesday?
2: Yeah, I think
3: Wednesday.
2: Joe is due to go
3: Monday
2: in Cleveland on Monday. Then it's TBA against Messick, and you would think
3: so
2: Paredes, Rojas in some
3: combination. It's going to be one of those two. But I think he would like to, if he could, get an inning.
2: 2-2, line down the third baseline foul.
3: And you want to try to get as many guys back on the mound in a game as soon as you can out of the All-Star break. The longer guys have to sit around, the less reliable they're going to be in that first outing back. So you don't want to have to use those guys, but I think silver lining would be that you get them on the mound, get them in a game, and then they'll be ready for that game on Tuesday. That's going to end up being a bullpen game.
2: Throw over to first and a dive back in by Suzuki. 2-2 to Michael Busch, two outs, runner at first. Cubs up 5-1. Friendly confines have not been friendly to Taj Bradley today. All five runs given up with two outs. 2-2, fouled away again. Couple of fastballs. He's been a little late too, but fouled away both. Does Taj go to the cutter? Does he go to the splitter? How does he finish off Michael Busch? Already a home run today for Busch. Caught by Anthony Rizzo of all fans. And there is a pitch for a called strike three. He went to the splitter and it was a beauty. And he strikes out Busch looking for the second time today. We've played four at long last from Wrigley. It's 5-1 in favor of the Cubs on your home for Twins baseball.
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7: 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There are a couple of other games going on across the majors right now, but there was some interesting stuff last night that we wanted to dive back into right now, like the Washington Nationals just absolutely throttling the A's.
8: Now the 1-0, Jafaro swings, and he clocks one deep to left on the line. That is out of here. A scorching line drive home to the left from Chaparro. A three-run shot, 18-2. Nats are leading, and Andres Chaparro has driven in eight runs all by his lonesome.
7: Yeah, he had eight RBI yesterday. Before the game started, he had seven on the season. Eight RBI for Chaparro, 23-4 was the final. Nats, Chris.

0: like playing in Sacramento is a great idea. 23 runs for the Nationals as Matthew Boyd delivers to Ryan Kreidler, who would love to go back to Sacramento. He grew up in nearby Davis and fouls one away, and it's 0-1.
1: Well, that park that they played at in Vegas wasn't any better.
0: No, that's not bueno. Cost Scott Emerson his job, the injuries and the ineffectiveness of the ace pitching. Kreidler watches wide, 1-1. Bottom third of the order here in the top of the fifth inning, trying to make some inroads against the veteran Matthew Boyd. Boyd gave up a two-out solo homer to Clemens. That's it. Only two hits allowed. He misses wide, 2-1. He's walked only one. He gave up a leadoff single to Keyshaw, who's on deck in the third. And then with two outs, he walked Jeffers. But other than that, he's been dominant. Make sure ground balls and pop-ups. This is fastball in the outside corner. 2-2. He has not given up, Perk, a whole lot of well-struck baseballs. Short of the Clemens home run and the Keyshaw single.
1: Those are the only two.
0: Yeah, it's not like his defense has been forced to make a bunch of amazing plays. I think Brooks hit one over 100, but it was mostly because he hit it down into the ground.
1: Caratini hit that ball well.
0: Nice catch by Happ, right, yep, in left field. 2-2. Down and in. And it's 3-2 now to Kreidler. Fifth inning, day baseball, middle game of a three-game series. Twins and Cubs. Kick of the leg and the pitch, swung on it. That one's cracked towards second. Shorthand picked up by Horner, and he throws to first for the out. That ball was ripped. 107 off the bat, and Horner just kind of kept his head up and his glove down and hoped that that hop would end up where he thought it was going to go. He is a sure-handed second baseman. This is a very good defensive team. And there's one away for Keyshaw. Good at bat. Keyshaw went the other way for a hit first time up. He takes down and in. One ball, no strikes. Luke had a couple of hits yesterday, one of them on the infield. He has 13 infield hits this season. That leads the Twins. Swings and misses, 1-1. It's an interesting list. I went down the rabbit hole today. 13 infield hits for Keyshaw. Buxton, 11. Okay, that makes sense, right? The guy runs like a deer. And then Brooks Lee at 9. Josh Bell at 5. And Trevor Larnach at 4. What?
1: Buck actually surprises me because he doesn't hit the ball on the ground.
0: No, he does not. Not very often. But I would not have had the Lee, Bell, Larnach trifecta there. And third,
1: no,
0: fourth, and fifth
1: but
0: place.
1: I guess with Buck, too, though, with that uppercut swing, you can top a ball.
0: 2-1 is wide, 3-1.
1: And if he hits the top of a baseball, bounces it off a home plate or right in front of home plate, he's on first base.
0: Yeah, don't even bother throwing. Boyd throws this ball away. He gets a new baseball from Nate Tomlinson. 5-1 lead for the homestanding Cubbies. So many Cub fans around the hotel, downtown, everywhere you look. This ball pulled foul, third base line. The funny thing is you'd never know it walking around the Windy City that it's the other Chicago team that's actually in first place, not the Cubs, who are in second place, well in arrears of their neighbors to the north, the Milwaukee Brewers.
1: Yeah, and you can't even say that there's a ratio of Cubs to White Sox gear because White Sox gear is non-existent.
0: No, you got to dial up an old rap video to see White Sox gear. Pulled down the third baseline, foul. Stays 3-2. Can you imagine the Cubs-White Sox postseason series, a World Series in Chicago? That would be wild.
1: Yeah.
0: Just absolutely wild. 3-2 pitch. And that's taken for a called strike three. Keyshaw just kind of kicks the dirt, knew it, as he walks back to the dugout. Fourth strikeout for Boyd, and here's Larnach.
1: Yeah, on Saturday, July 25th, the first 10,000 fans can take home their own 34 replica baby blue Kirby Puckett Twins jersey presented by Pentair. Get your tickets at twins.com/tickets, and we'll see you July 25th.
0: Larnach topped one out in front of home plate. He was out 2-3 in his first at-bat, takes a breaking ball strike. If the Cubs and the White Sox met in October, how many people would look away from the Bears game to pay attention? That would be the question. This one swung and missed, and it's 0-2. Oh, but the Bears will be in Indiana, right, Nick? Nick says the Bears will not be in Indiana. That's a hot-button issue here. You don't want to – don't bring that one up. I did see a Refrigerator Perry jersey in the stands here yesterday.
1: I do think that if – certainly if the Cubs were in the World Series, that's gonna rank ahead of a Bears game.
0: They will all rank ahead of a Bears game. They'll be going crazy in Chicago if either or – in particular, both of those teams are in the World Series. Ball low, it's 1-2. Two outs, nobody on. Twins down 5-1. Larnick awaits, swings, and taps this one up the first baseline. It's a foul ball. Bush got to it, but in foul territory, stays 1-2. Train moving slowly by over the right field wall. That's the red line, right? Is that what Corey told us?
1: I think he said that the red line doesn't go all the way here.
0: Doesn't go here.
1: You can take the red line to another one to get here.
0: Is that the L, the elevated train?
1: The L is down by wherever we stay, whatever that Miracle Mile area, Gold Coast, that's called.
0: This ball popped up. Foul territory near the tarp. Bush right at the tarp, leans over and makes the catch, and what a perfect homage to Anthony Rizzo. He didn't jump up on the railing like Rizzo did famously in the World Series, but he sprawls across that Saran Wrap tarp and makes the catch to end the inning. Twins go in order in the fifth after 4.5. It's 5-1 Cubs and home for Twins baseball.
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0: Josh Bradley winds and delivers, and Bregman rips one to third where it's caught by Lee. Oh, an absolute clothesline towards the line. Lee lunging to his right, speared it, spun to the ground. Out number one on a hard hit liner to third. Alex Bregman's tough luck continues. He's 0-3. And one pitch, one out for Taj Bradley.
1: And this series versus the Cubs is brought to you by the Salvation Army. 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
0: Just to peel back the curtain a little bit, a little in the weeds, inside broadcasting, how the burrito and the sausage gets made as the pitch delivered to Hap. Strike called 0-1. We had what we call a top-of-the-top read. You just heard it from Glenn Perkins. So we're debating right up and as we come out of the break. Is Perk going to read that?
1: Yeah.
0: Or not? And you pointed at me right as that ball was hit to third.
1: It was a gut feeling.
0: Oh.
1: I thought, you know what? Something might happen here. I can't be reading a Salvation Army ad while Alec Bregman is lining out to Brooks Lee.
0: How great was that that it worked out? I just feel the need to share it because so many of those decisions don't. As 0-2 to Hap, swung on and missed, and down he goes on strikes.
1: That's why they say go with your gut.
0: Go with your gut. Can't find that on the AI algorithm. Two quick outs.
1: We did also, during the break, figure out you can indeed take the red line from
0: downtown,
1: the Gold Coast from downtown, yeah, straight to the ballpark.
0: And that the red line and the L are the same thing.
1: We also did learn that.
0: Yeah. Nico Horner, the batter, Twins again looking for their first 1-2-3. The pitch is outside, one ball, no strikes.
1: This is what we get for listening to Corey Probus, yeah, about anything other than what's happening on the field in front of us, because it's
0: usually
1: likely
0: made
1: to
0: up.
1: Be untrue.
0: Yeah. And the 1-0 pulled through the left side base hit. Still no 1-2-3.
1: Talking about that, it's a lot.
0: Paredes is up and warming, by the way. Still no 1-2-3 innings. Seventh hit, two-out single, and here's Pedro Ramirez, a walk and an RBI double. The other thing is you learn that when people tell you they're from Chicago and they're actually from Schaumburg or Hoffman Estates or Highland Park or Lake Forest, you go to the person who actually lives in Chicago for those questions. Go to somebody who eats their hot dog with deconstructed ketchup, as I was so eloquently described to me. Pop up towards short, Kreidler's under it, and he'll make the catch, and this inning is in the books. A two-out single and nothing more. Bradley's through five. He may well be done for the day. It's 5-1 in favor of the Cubs on your home for Twins baseball.
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0: If the Twins are going to make a move, now would be the time. Top of the order, Austin Martin. Top of the sixth inning, down 5-1. Martin hits the first pitch sky high into the clouds behind third base. Bregman is underneath it. Alex moving with the wind into foul ground. He shuffles under it and makes the catch. And Austin Martin is out on a pitch. How about 8 in a row retired since the Jeffers walk in the third by Matthew Boyd? Boyd hasn't given up a hit since Keyshaw's lead single in the third. He's 84 pitches into this ballgame as he faces Jeffers here in the sixth inning. Again, Paredes warming for Minnesota. Out of the sunshine to the plate, and that's a strike for Boyd. It's 0-1. He has been, well, he's been Matthew Boyd. He's been efficient. He's mixed his pitches. He's changed speeds, thrown a ton of strikes. High leg kick in the pitch. This one fouled away by Jeffers into the upper deck, and nice catch. It was bobbled up into the air and then caught by the same fan. Count 0-2. This is a ballpark where you truly feel like you could get a foul ball in every seat that is not under the awning.
1: Yep, way back up. Yeah. Back in there, maybe not.
0: And the down below, the, above the concourse, you've got obstructed view seats and whatnot. There's a pitch high and away, 1-2. One out here in the sixth inning. Twins offense has been suffocated by Boyd today, save for the Clemens home run. Just two hits. Boyd delivers. And it's down and away, 2-2.
1: That's another reason that the wind has such an effect here. It's not a big stadium. It's not tall. I mean, we're almost as high up as you can be. And certainly there's other broadcast booths that are further away and higher up from the field than this one.
0: 2-2 is wide. Count is full. I don't know what we got. Oh, we got Jason Hayward walking on the concourse down below us, and Rizzo. Here comes Dexter Fowler as this ball is smacked into left field for a base hit. Ryan Jeffers not impressed by your World Series parade. That's the third hit for the Twins. And Jeffers is aboard yet again. And here's Josh Bell. Now, it's funny because in this ballpark, when you hear a cheer and you can't really see what's going on, you know it's not on the field. Okay, oh, wait, there you go. The Cubs are walking by the concourse. When it happens on the south side, you just assume there's a fight in the upper deck.
1: And that's usually the case, yeah. These guys walking around high-fiving fans. Pretty cool. It's cool that they bring them out into the crowd with the people.
0: Ground ball to third. Bregman quickly to second for one. Back to first in time. Double play, and the inning is over. This defense on the infield, superb. 5-4-3, the Twin killing. Twins go quietly in a scoreless sixth. We've played 5.5. All Cubs, 5-1 on your home for Twins baseball.
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1: Fired with our minor league update for the first time since June 22nd of 2024. All levels of the Twins affiliates came away with a win yesterday. Cedar Rapids' Jacob McCombs went 3-for-5 and drove in two runs with the Colonels beating Beloit 9-1.
0: Yeah, that's something we would track in the studio for years, the organizational sweep. And it didn't happen very often. Again, didn't happen at all last year. Mike Paredes is on the throw. He hasn't pitched since July 3rd in Yankee Stadium. He'll face Swanson, Amaya, and then Pete Pro Armstrong. 0-2 on the year for the rookie out of San Diego State. Paredes from the right side, facing the righty in Swanson. And the pitch on the way, and Dansby takes it low. One ball, no strikes. As you mentioned, Perk, good to get guys a little touch of the mound here after the break, and with at least three innings to pitch today, we may well see three different Twins.
1: Yeah, you got Paredes, you got Rojas, you've got Funderburk.
0: Go.
1: And Go, I think that might be...
0: Adams?
1: And Travis Adams.
0: strike on Swanson, it's 1-1.
1: They won't all get to pitch.
0: I hope not. That would be bad. That would mean something went awry. One ball, one strike. And that one skied away foul for Dansby Swanson. 1-2 for the Cubs shortstop. Paredes stepped up out of nowhere to really, you know, put a clog in the leaky dam that was an injury-ravaged rotation. Without a win, but he's acquitted himself quite well with this opportunity in the major leagues. As he has said before, never a prospect, but just kept getting outs, and that's what the game's all about. What do you do with the opportunity when it presents itself? And it has to happen at all the levels if you're a guy like Mike Paredes. And he seized it at every level. Big swinging foul ball, and that's right near the Cubs' dugout. Not a real big guy, not a real hard thrower. But Paredes has been cool, calm, and collected. Throwing a ton of strikes. Certainly not a big strikeout guy. Pitch on the way. And this one hit high in the air to right center field. Keyshaw circling near the warning track. He reaches out, drops the ball. He dropped the ball as he clanged up against the wall. Swanson's steaming towards third base, and he'll slide in at third. And the Cubs have a runner 90 feet away with nobody out here in the sixth inning.
1: And that ball off the bat. About the same spot, same launch angle, everything as the ball he caught last night to end the game. And he had it. He was there. He got 1 foot on the warning track. And then that's when you start thinking about it. Reached out, hit off his glove.
0: Yeah, he hit the gate there. It's kind of a service entrance, a hole in the ivy, the hefty door. Austin Martin was kind of sliding down in front of him to avoid a collision, and that might have upset his timing. Goes as a triple. The infield is in. And the first pitch to Amaya, who's already driven in a pair, is a sweeper for ball one. Third triple of the year for Dansby Swanson. Infield is in behind Paredes. Twins down 5-1. We're in the sixth. A check swing by Amaya, and they're going to peel this one. First, they'll appeal the first. He didn't swing. Now
2: the pitcher's called the ball. The catcher's challenging.
0: We'll check the ABS on it. This is going to be very close. I think it might stay a ball.
2: Call's confirmed. Minnesota has one challenge remaining.
0: So two balls and no strikes. Swanson at third base has to be looking out at Keyshaw and thinking, you know, the one that went off your oven mitt, your sliding glove, hit me in the face. So the one off your actual glove, I deserve three bases. 2-0 wave through, 2-1. What did you say? Dansby got some stitches, right, in the mouth?
1: He did, yeah. I think that bottom lip.
0: Swanson down the line at third. He and Austin Martin, old buddies from the Vanderbilt days. They were chatting before the game today. As the 2-1, off the hands, good pitch, foul ball. Nearly landed in the lap of the guy who chases down the foul balls up the first base line, yet somehow he got out of the way of that one. Two balls and two strikes. Nobody's out. Infielder's in. And the pitch. Swung through. He struck him out. Paredes strikes out Amaya, and here's Crow Armstrong. One thing to keep in mind, similar spot as this earlier in the year. Infield in, runner at third, one out. I believe we're in Pittsburgh. Josh Bell fielded a one-hopper in at first base and chose not to throw to home plate. He just took the out at first.
1: Yep.
0: And that's in the scouting report. Teams are aware of his desire not to throw the ball unless he has to. It's a big swing and miss, and the count is 0-1. Now, early in the year, the first time that situation popped up, remember Josh threw one away. Cost the Twins a couple of runs as he threw it up into the backstop. Get you an ID here in a moment. Pete Crow Armstrong at the plate. Lee right near Swanson, side by side like a three-legged race at third base, keeping him close. The pitch swung on and bounced towards first, but foul. And the count is 0-2 on PCA, who's fanned a couple of times today. Trying to keep this a 5-1 ball game. Mike Perez shot in relief of Taj Bradley. He threw 94 pitches over five innings, all five runs he allowed with two outs. There's the pitch. Swung on and missed. He struck him out again. Foul tipped it right into the glove. Pete Crow Armstrong kind of waving his arms around, having a bit of a temper tantrum. And now
1: they just called it a foul ball.
0: He said he didn't catch it. They looked at the ball, looked for the dirt mark. Did you get a replay on that one?
1: Don't have a replay yet, but I think Vic tried to sell it. It was a split changeup. Yeah, it hit the dirt. Right call.
0: New life for PCA. No balls, two strikes. You've seen emotions out of Pete Crow Armstrong. That's part of his game. Spike to helmet yesterday. And the pitch is high, 1-2. At times, the way he plays the game can come off as boyish enthusiasm, and sometimes he just looks like a pouty piece.
1: The way that he's looked last night and then today, bad body language. And you can see the frustration. He's showing it on the field. He spiked his helmet, kicked his stuff all over the place. Nobody came to pick it up. They made him get it himself.
0: 1-2, swung on a miss, and he strikes out for the third time today. He's now one for his last 17. And he has to be in the back of his head thinking about last year when his brilliant first half just disappeared in a cloud of smoke down the stretch.
1: Yeah.
0: Paredes gave up the lead triple off the glove of Keyshaw, and now he's got a chance to get Suzuki and get out of the inning. We talked about not a lot of strikeouts, only 15 coming in for Paredes, but boy, not always how many, but when. Two big ones here. Not out of the woods yet, and Suzuki takes wide, one ball, no strikes. Suzuki is lined out, walked, and singled. Caleb Thielbar is up in the bullpen for the Cubs. Old meat raffle. Strike called on the count 1-1. Famous picture, probably ends up in the Twins Hall of Fame someday, taken yesterday in the lobby of the three guys who have pitched at Target Field more than anybody else, plus another great left-handed in Mike Herman. Thielbar, Rogers, Perkins, Herman, four lefties. Swing and miss in the count 1-2.
1: I told Mike, I said, we need to kick you out. We need to get Brian Dunsing in here.
0: Which would be the top four ever in appearances at Target Field. Yeah, all lefties.
1: He didn't love that.
0: His claim to me was that I've been in more games at Target Field than all of them. Plus, he gave me a room by the elevator. Here's the 1-2. That's in there for a called strike three. What a job for Mike Paredes. A leadoff triple. And he strikes out the next three men. Well done, young man. We've played six innings on the north side of Chicago. It's 5-1. Cubs on your home for Twins baseball.
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22: 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The 0-3 Twins dropped eight straight games heading into the All-Star break, and were looking to turn the tide to start the second half. The Twins had already defeated a good Oakland team in the first game back, and were looking to hang on to a 3-2 lead on this date to make it two straight.
23: 1-2 on the pitch. Here's a drive to right center field, and it is caught! Oh, what a catch! A diving catch by Torrey Hunter ends the game, and the Twins win 3-2. A sensational diving catch by Torrey Hunter in right center field. Oh, you couldn't ask for a better ending.
22: Torrey Hunter won 9 gold gloves in his career, 7 while patrolling center field for the Twins.
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0: To the top of the seventh here at Wrigley Field, Twins trailing 5-1. Caleb Thielbaugh on the mound.
1: And the Twins return home out of the All-Star break for a three-game series versus the Athletics, July 24th to the 26th. 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
0: Thielbaugh, 39 years of age, 33rd appearance of the year for the Cubs. He's facing Victor Caratini. Shrugs his shoulders and delivers, and the bounding ball headed for shortstop. A big room service shot for Swanson. One pitch, one out. We are going to hear you and Caleb go down memory lane a little bit tomorrow behind the batting cage, Perk. But let's see, what are we looking at now? Rogers is the all-time target field appearance leader. He just passed Caleb, and Caleb's just in front of you. Is that how it works?
1: I believe that's correct.
0: I think, and Caleb, as a visitor,
1: added to
0: past
1: the total.
0: You.
1: Yeah. Yes. And I forgot to ask him about that. I wanted to ask him if he knew. I guess it would have come down to, could you remember that Brian Dunsing is fourth on that list? Because I think he would have gotten me and Raj.
0: Brixley takes a strike. He spent Caleb Thielbar part of the All-Star break with Taylor Rogers in Minnesota. Pitch high in the count 1-1. And then Caleb stuck around. His oldest was playing Little League, I think.
1: Yeah.
0: And so he stuck around to watch some baseball and then drove over on Thursday night. Splits time between the Twin Cities and his home in Brookings. A strike called 1-2.
1: He came home thinking he was going to be able to do a little fishing, and then fishing turned into tubing.
0: Got a little hot.
1: And he didn't get to fish too much.
0: He's got that nice new boat, though. I don't know if it's still new the last couple of years. Caleb is a remarkable story. He's had an amazing career. An all-timer. Here's the 1-2, and it's looked at wide, 2-2.
1: He's fired up right now. That fastball, 96 miles an hour.
0: Thielbar, and we've talked about this ad nauseum, one of the most athletic dudes the Twins have ever had, who people don't realize how athletic he is, as Brooks tomahawks this one foul at the third base line.
1: Well, and I had asked him about that as well, and we were talking about him being able to have Buck behind him when he was with the Twins, having PCA out there. Now, and then I said, I don't think people realize you're one of the best athletes in the game. He's, which was ironic when we were just talking about two of the actual best athletes in the game.
0: Here's a 2-2. Swung on a miss. He strikes out Brooks. 2-1. Yeah, every year the Twins S&C group would put everybody through these different tests. And every year Caleb Thielbar's numbers stood the test of time, just in terms of his strength and his quick twitch, his leaping ability.
1: Yeah, he said he doesn't know if he can still dunk just because he hasn't attempted to, but when he does the force play work, he said the data suggests that yes, I can still dunk.
0: No ball, or pardon me, two outs to Clemens in the first pitch fouled away. When was your last dunk? Because people maybe forget you're not the tallest guy, but you could jump up and stuff a basketball.
1: Oh my gosh, it was probably, I bet you, 2013, 2014, somewhere.
0: Yeah, been a minute.
1: Then the knees started. Well, you know what? I had the knee surgery after the 2013 season, so it was certainly before that.
0: 0-1 down and away, and we were joking one day about how you jumped over a couch once in the clubhouse.
1: Yeah.
0: And one of your teammates was like, I didn't know you could jump like
1: yeah,
0: that.
1: Yeah, Kevin Correa was like, wait a second, what did you just do there? So, man, I mean, I can throw the ball hard. That power's got to come from somewhere. Yeah, good point.
0: The 1-1 hit high in the air to right field for Clemens. This should be number two. That one's at the wall and gone. Cody Clemens, number 18, and the Twins won't go away. It's a 5-2 ball game. It's the second two-out solo homer of the day for Cody Clemens.
1: And another home run off a lefty. It was a fastball in his first at-bat. That ball just got thrown back into right field, or a ball. This one was a sweeper. Cody kept the front side in there, hit that ball high in the air.
0: I think you can throw out the can't hit lefties part. Just toss that one up and throw it over your shoulder. He's had some high quality at bats in his left-handed pitching this year. 5-2 now. Twins down three. Kreidler will bat. Thielbar delivers, and the pitch is down and in. One ball, no strikes. The pride of Randolph, Minnesota. Boy, and they have been a powerhouse in both baseball and softball the last handful of years. This ball sliced in the air down the right field line, and that one pushing foul. That had some carry. I think we're seeing the effects a little bit of that wind starting to blow out a little bit towards right field.
1: I think that ball got pushed. Probably still was going to end up being foul, but that ball got pushed. That had to be a good 15, yeah. 20 feet by the wind.
0: Ball and a strike to Kreidler. Twins looking for more two-out damage. All seven runs in the game have scored with two outs. And a little foul ball here in the count 1-2. Paredes gave up the triple, then struck out the next three men in order. Thielbar on a relief of Boyd, who went six innings through 90 pitches, gave up a run on three hits. Both runs solo homers for Cody Clemens. Caleb inches that left spike up against the pitching rubber, peers out from under his blue Cubs cap. Kreidler awaits. Here's the pitch. Looked at down low, 2-2. Caleb does that little delivery where he almost pops the ball and in and out of his glove before he pulls it back and recoils.
1: Comes set with his hands high, and then he brings that glove up kind of behind his head.
0: Swing and miss. He strikes out Kreidler, and the inning is over. So Thielbar, a couple of tickets punched, but home run for Cody Clemens. We go to the stretch at Wrigley Field. It's 5-2 Chicago on your home for Twins Baseball.
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8: Let's check out the real impact from this one, brought to you by Pilot Games. When you play Pilot Games, your community wins. Michael Busch, homer in the first inning off of Taj Bradley, gave the Cubs the lead. Cody Clemens answered with a solo homer off of Matthew Boyd in the top of the second, but then problems for Taj in the home half of the second.
0: Now to the plate. Swung on and pulled into left field, and that's a base hit, and the Cubs are going to take the lead. Here comes Horner, here comes Swanson. Amaya goes to second, and it's 3-1. In favor of the Cubs, as today, unlike last night, they cash in at the bottom of the order.
8: Taj Bradley allowed 5 runs in 5 innings. All 5 runs came with 2 outs. We're going to have more on that when we circle the bases on the postgame show, along with a conversation with Glenn Perkins. Cody Clemens just, though, clubbed his second homer. It's a 5-2 game going to the bottom of the seventh.
0: And Mike Paredes will try to keep it that way, Gino. Michael Busch, his first order of business. Bush's fan twice looking after that homer in his first at bat. His first pitch here is fouled down near the Twins' dugout, and the count is 0-1. This series between the Twins and the Cubs brought to you by the Salvation Army helps support Minnesota families in need by donating to the Salvation Army's Christmas in July campaign. Give now at SalvationArmyNorth.org. 0-1. Change up wide, 1-1. Bottom of the seventh here on the north side. Sun-soaked crowd here. It rained during our pregame activity. Now it's a little breezy and a whole lot of sunshine. Big swinging foul ball, and they count 1-2. Good sprint from the third base ball guy. He came all the way to the first base side of home to get that one. Not even a move from the guy on the first base side.
1: They must have some sort of hand signals.
0: 1-2. Here it comes. Checked out. Did he go? No. The instructor says Cool your jets. Victor Caratini, it's 2-2. Flags are picking up, and now they're blowing in a little bit from right field. This place is about five different ballparks all in one. 2-2. Wide, 3-2. I think, Perk, the way to really experience it is, and we'll have to do this at some point in the future, is after a day game, maybe stick around Wrigleyville after the game and kind of get a full sense of all that makes this place special, the music and the food.
1: You can do that.
0: You're not going to do that?
1: No.
0: You don't want the full Wrigley experience?
1: No, this is enough for me.
0: The 3-2. Swung on and hit foul down the third base line, 3-2. You're not going to do the take the train to the ballpark like everybody does at least once in New York?
1: No, and I did that, but...
0: Yep. Not here?
1: No, I'm good. I'll come here, do my prep, call the game, get back on the bus, and go back to the hotel. That works for me.
0: That works.
1: Beautiful place. Love being here.
0: 3-2 is high. That's ball four.
1: Not going to spend any more time than I need to here.
0: You don't want to go to the Cubby Bear and listen to punk rock like a young Dave Grohl? No?
1: No.
0: Okay. You'll probably never become a world-famous drummer, but that's fine. Alex Bregman is now the hitter. I will say, of all the atmospheres like around the ballpark, because there are the ballparks we get to walk home from, which are the best ballparks. Coming out of Fenway is nuts as a pitch down and away 1-0. But the one that surprises me every time is Colorado.
1: It's the biggest sleeper in the game.
0: It is amazing. It's like a street fair, like a street carnival when you leave the ballpark.
1: Denver's a ghost town during the day. Go for breakfast in the morning, you might be the only one on the block.
0: Pitch for a strike and it's 1-1.
1: And then you leave the stadium that night and you can't even hear yourself think. There's music playing, there's bars are packed, there's...
0: Dancing in the streets, quite literally.
1: And there's rickshaws with neon lights on them. It's like two different places.
0: The 1-1. That one sliced away foul to the right side for Bregman. Alex is 0 for 3. Runner on, nobody out. We're in the 7th. Paredes on for the Twins. Thornton is up and warming for the Cubs in the bullpen, the right-hander. It's a 5-2 ball game. Twins within arm's reach here in the latter stages of this game. One, two, swung on a miss. Bregman's struggles continue. He had that little murmur prior to the break, homered in back-to-back games, but he's taking the 0-for-4 collar with a couple of punch-outs today, and he looks a little unhappy as he heads back to the dugout. Here's Ian Happ. Happ walked and scored in the third. He's reached now in 7 straight games. Twins play back for a double play. Happ the lefty. Bell holds the runner. Pitch misses in. 1 ball, no strikes. Yeah, if I was making my list of the walk-home ballparks, like the most pleasant environments, Colorado's right there.
1: It's a short walk. Just a couple blocks.
0: That's part of the reason it gets such a high rating. Caratini sees something with Paredes.
1: He's looking at his hand.
0: Yeah, maybe he's had a blister, a fingernail maybe. Derek Shelton and Masa Abe out of the dugout, first base side. Home plate umpire Nate Tomlinson and Caratini came out, and Tomlinson pointed right into the dugout. See if you can get a look at that. Hey, get ready for a super cute and fun-filled experience as the Twins present Hello Kitty Day Sunday, July 26th. It's an exclusive ticket package that includes a co-branded Twins Hello Kitty Cross body bag and your seat at the game. Catch the cuteness. 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What do you see in there, Perk?
1: Everybody's standing in the way. Masa Abe's got fingernail clippers out right now. He's doing some trimming to Mike Paredes.
0: What is the we talked about having an issue with a nail. What is the biggest issue for a pitcher in terms of a nail? How can that impact?
1: Never had it happen. Never had a blister, a callus, a split fingernail, none
0: really
1: of that.
0: Never.
1: No. I think if it's just the amount of pressure that you put on the baseball with your fingertips when you let go of it. If you've got anything going on at all, it's just going to prevent you from being able to release the ball effectively, I guess. And
0: would you take care of your nails? Like, did you have like?
1: I didn't
0: like
1: do any of that. I didn't. I never did, and never had a problem. I think guys that have blister or finger issues, it's the same guy and it's repeated.
0: Yeah, it's always the same spot. Right?
1: Yeah.
0: Similar type issues.
1: And so it probably has something to do with where you hold the ball and then how it comes off of the tips of your fingers.
0: The 1-0 will have to wait, throw to first, and Suzuki, or probably Bush, just does get back in under the tag of Bell. Bush at first with one out, Happ is the hitter. It's one ball and no strikes.
1: Paredes is still looking at his hand.
0: Some pitchers you'll always see with a file, you know, and they'll be keeping the nails trimmed. I know some would put coating on the nails to harden them up. It's a strike called, and it's 1-1. You know, the guys would use the fake skin
1: or even
0: glue at times.
1: Super glue.
0: One ball and one strike, runner at first. That's a big run out there for the Cubs, who lead by three. Pitch is low and the count is 2-1. I think we still owe you an ID. That train might have come and gone. Left us at the station.
1: You owed that for the last 29 minutes?
0: Yeah, it's like my back taxes. Here's the pitch. High in the air, center field. Keyshaw moving over. He's underneath it. He will make the catch. There are two away. And let's go ahead and take 10 seconds anyway for station ID on your home for Twins baseball.
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0: It's an old broadcaster trick. If you take at the bottom of the hour, does it count for the top of the hour before or the one you're approaching? You know, you split the difference.
1: You're still 1 minute away from the true bottom, though.
0: Here's Nico Hoerner.
1: I think you had it.
0: Two outs, runner at first. Paredes in his fingernail deliver, and it's lined into right field for a base hit. Boy, Hoerner has been scalding. It's his third, maybe his fourth hit of the day. Nico Hoerner's gone to right field twice. Nico Hoerner was 2 for his last 22 entering the All-Star break, and he's now 6 for 8 after the All-Star break.
1: Spraying line drives all over Wrigley Field.
0: Two on now behind Paredes, and here's Pedro Ramirez. And again, all the damage done with two outs for the Cubs and the Twins today. Cubs lead the game 5-2. Paredes just trying to get out of this. Kendry Rojas is up in the bullpen. Runners on at first and second. The switch hitting Ramirez. Casually holds that bat over his back shoulder. He takes a strike 0-1. Kind of hoping we get to see him defensively in the field tomorrow just because I've heard so much about his glove. Already, obviously, an awfully good defensive infield.
1: I was going to say, what more do you expect to see?
0: Pitch on the way. Lined into right field, and that's going to be another two-out run. Wow. Michael Bush will round. He's going to come to the plate. He's going to score. It's another two-out run scoring hit for Pedro Ramirez. That's a big insurance run. It's now 6-2 Cubs.
1: Sounded like he broke his bat. Wasn't hit hard, only 68 off the bat.
0: But it goes into right field. Another two-out RBI base hit. All six runs with two outs for the Cubs today. And here's Dansby Swanson with runners on the corners and two out. Lead back to four. Paredes back to work. Third base out of the rubber. Glove tight to the chest. Stay and deliver. And it's down and away. One ball, no strikes. Paredes, like Morris, has that bright red glove. Yoenis Gomez, easiest man to pick out. He's got that cool lavender glove. Set from Paredes. He ignores Hoerner at third and delivers. Swanson takes a strike. When the Cubs win here at Wrigley, they play the Go Cubs Go song. Raucously, everybody sings along here in the ballpark. The 1-1 swung on and rolled back up the middle, skips off the mound, grabbed by Clemens. He'll throw to first, and the inning is over. But another two-out run, sixth of the day for the Cubs. They lead 6-2 after seven on the home for Twins baseball.
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0: Preston Park welcoming you back to Wrigley Field. Top of the eighth inning. The new pitcher is Trent Thornton, longtime Blue Jay, then with the Mariners. Big raw-boned right-handers, 3-2 on the year. He'll face Keyshaw Larnick and then Martin, the scheduled hitter, but Alan Roden will have that at bat. Trent pulled one back with a home run in the seventh, but then gave that run right back with a two-out single from Ramirez in the bottom of the inning. So four-run deficit at 6-2 in favor of the Cubs. Keyshaw's 1-for-2. Pitch down, one ball, no strikes. It's a surefire way to know who's getting the better of it, Perk. A guy on the other team is already 4-for-4, and Keyshaw's just now getting his third at bat.
1: Tells you a lot, doesn't it?
0: The 1-0 popped up. Right field, see what the wind does with this one. Suzuki battling with it, battling with the sun as well, and he makes the catch. Boy, that was not an easy catch. And you could see Pete Crow Armstrong racing over from center field. He ran a mile to get in behind Suzuki just in case.
1: Yeah, that ball shallow right field, and Pete Crow Armstrong dead sprint the whole way.
0: Larnick's the hitter. Again, Roden has moved into the on-deck circle.
1: But you've probably seen enough fly balls to the outfield. Struggle to be seen and caught.
0: Strike called on Larnick.
1: You know that you got to be in the area to play backup.
0: And obviously with the sun factor, looking straight up into it versus seeing it from the side is a huge difference. There's another strike called down in 0-2. We saw Grady Sizemore working with Keyshaw on that before the ball game, that idea of getting to the side of the ball.
1: Yeah,
0: to
1: change
0: get a
1: the
0: different angle.
1: Yep.
0: We saw Austin Martin do it, I want to say, at Target Field right before the All-Star break.
1: Yeah, in left.
0: A really good play in left field to do that. And one of those nuances you learn playing the big league outfield. Thornton readies an 0-2. And Larnick watches it down. One ball, two strikes. The hard part was Grady was trying to teach him that, and there wasn't any sun. There was still clouds, and it had just finished raining. So they were trying to imagine the sun, knowing that it was going to turn into a day like this.
1: Well, and Sizemore was pointing.
0: Line shot right side. Horner bobbles it off his chest, picks it up, throws to first, still gets his man. Two outs for Roden.
1: He was pointing up behind home plate, back behind us here, saying this is where the sun is going to be. And sure enough, now it's
0: right there.
1: Somewhere behind us, and tough sun, wind is howling now.
0: Yeah, the day game record here for years was so good for the Cubs for a variety of reasons. One, it's hard to play here, the wind and the sun. The other is you got a day game, and then you got a free night in downtown Chicago, and then you got another day game. That turnaround, that's historically, empirically, no joke. That had an impact on visiting teams here in Chicago. A little different now, I think, as Roden awaits and takes a ball wide one.
1: Yeah, Sunday morning can sneak up on you in Chicago. I've been down that path.
0: One ball and no strikes. Maya sets up away.

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2: A bunch of friends and family in from Wisconsin. 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
2: 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He throws at Jeffers, and the inning is done. Two-out single and nothing more. We played 7.5. 6-2 Cubs on your home for Twins baseball.
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2: Bottom of the eighth inning at Wrigley, and Kendry Rojas is on the pitch. He'll make his post-All-Star break debut. Again, the Twins have a TBA announced for Tuesday in Cleveland. And more than likely will become a Rojas-Paredes combination of some sort at this point in time. Two innings for Paredes, gave up a single run. Now it's Amaya, Crow Armstrong, and Suzuki. Rojas delivers a strike, and the count is 0-1. Live arm, can have command issues, but has the stuff to get out of the jams of his own making. And going to be fun to watch his continued development. Pitch zipped wide, and the count is 1-1.
3: That's exactly what he's done. A lot of walks, but been able to make the pitches to keep the numbers looking okay. And he's way ahead of schedule.
2: I would agree. A 1-1 slice the other way to the new right fielder, Alan Roden. And Roden makes the catch. So the two players acquired in that deal for All-Star Louis Varland, Rojas and Roden, both in the ballgame. And there's one away. And the man who picked up a base hit off Louis Varland in the All-Star game, Pete Crow Armstrong, is now the hitter. I was so happy to see Louis get that well-deserved All-Star nod.
3: Yeah.
2: It was great to see him in Philadelphia. He belongs there. And to see the path he took from North St. Paul to Concordia, just a beautiful thing. First pitch to PCA is a strike.
3: And I think as difficult as it was for him to get traded,
2: yeah,
3: being a hometown kid and all of those things, think about everything that's happened since that moment for him.
2: 0-1, hit well, left field, sends Larnick back. Cutter squares his shoulders, makes the catch.

0: And two quick outs for Rojas. Crow Armstrong will cross the diamond in the back of the mound and look out to left field. And he is wearing an 0-for-5, one for his last 18 now. And two quick outs and one last chance to get that elusive 1-2-3 inning here. Suzuki's the hitter. And looking ahead, it's brought to you by James Hardy. Twins wrap this series up tomorrow at 1:20. We're on at 12:30. And Suzuki takes a strike. Zebby Matthews gets the ball. When you look ahead to home improvements, look to James Hardy. Hardy Siding, America's number one brand of siding. James Hardy name splayed all over the wall when we get out of the elevator on our way up to this press box. Pitch high, and the count is 1-1. We get tomorrow another lefty, right? Shota Imanaga. Hopefully see Royce Lewis back in the lineup. He did have a full workout before the game today. Byron Buxton potentially. Is this one queued up into the screen? We count 1-2. Buck's been doing his work every day in an effort to get back into active duty. Two outs for Suzuki. Kendry Rojas a strike away from the Twins' first 1-2-3 inning of the day. Rojas delivers, and it's taken just wide. Look at Kendry Rojas' throw, and you can see why Twins are so high on him. He's got the whippy arm.
1: Yeah, I was going to say loose arm.
0: Yeah, just that lean build. He's going to get stronger. Just still raw. Just you still look at him, and the word that jumps out to me is just still is raw.
1: Yeah, and I think he's at this point much more of a thrower than a pitcher. And
0: the velocity comes easy, though. He's got
1: it
0: that
1: does.
0: Loose, easy arm. He's not humping it up there. You're not trying to find velocity. You're just trying to refine what he has. This one off the hands, a little pop into shallow right. Here comes Roden. It'll drop in front of him. Roden snags it on a hop. And again, that last out proves to be the hardest step of all. It's a bloop single the other way for Suzuki, who's been on three times. And a two-out single means Bush will bat. And a pretty good pitch. It's a fastball, and it's up and in, and just a little 68-mile-an-hour pop-up to shallow right off the hands. You'll take that.
1: Well, and that's what I was going to say. It's not a 1-2-3 inning, but you're not walking that third guy. You're not giving up an extra base hit in the gap. You're not giving up a home run.
0: Or decent contact.
1: You jam a guy, and that's what he's trying to do. Try to get swing and miss. Try to get weak contact.
0: Like to see him ahead in the count, which he's been throughout this inning. Up 0-1 here. Left on left. And a good strike in the count 0-2. Fastball at 97. Bush homered in the first, and when Anthony Rizzo caught it, you probably knew this was the Cubs' day. When the guy who carried the World Series trophy in the pregame ceremony catches a home run in the first inning in the bleachers.
1: That's a sign.
0: Yeah, that's good energy. Pitch just off the plate in the count 1-2. And again, that's his second home run ball this year. I think he caught one earlier this year.
1: We're going to have to fact check that. I know he was in the left field bleachers. You're going down the rabbit hole right now.
0: No better time than the present. Here's a one ball, two strike pitch. Swung on and lined into left field. Larnach moving towards the line. Larnach slides. It's out of our line of sight. And it's a foul ball. And the count is 1-2. Let's see. Just the one. I could have sworn there was one.
1: That's why I asked. That's why I needed the fact check. He was in those bleachers. I think he was helping make one of those beer cup snake chains that they do out there.
0: Beer cup snake chain things.
1: You know they do that. They collect
0: the
1: all the
0: snake.
1: Beer cups
0: yeah,
1: out
0: the cup
1: there.
0: Snake. The original tarps off. The cup snake. There's a pitch up and in. It's 2-2.
1: The cup snake. Is that what it's called?
0: Yeah. Okay, here we go. So we were kind of right. He almost caught one earlier this year, and it deflected off his hands, and somebody else caught it.
1: Okay.
0: All right, so I don't feel...
1: I'll give you credit for that.
0: I don't feel like
1: Because this
0: one
1: Probst. Here, too, this one landed on the ground, and then he picked it up.
0: Swinging foul ball, and the count stays so 2-2.
1: He didn't technically catch this one, either.
0: Yeah, it would not have been an out banana ball if it was a foul ball.
1: I'll put it this way. The one here today landed in his area. It was very close to him. He was holding a child. I think if he wasn't holding a child, he would have caught it. He didn't. But nobody was going to knock him out of the way to get the ball.
0: The old holding a toddler excuse. Swing and miss, and down goes Michael Busch. There's your swing and miss from Rojas. He works a scoreless eighth. Let's see if the Twins can gin up some offense. They're down 6-2 as we go to the ninth at Wrigley on your home for Twins baseball.
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0: Veteran reliever Jacob Webb is on to try to finish this one off for the Cubs. He's been highly effective. The guy was with Atlanta, won a World Series there in 2021. The Angels, Baltimore, Texas. Now a Cub, big right-hander. And the only big leaguer ever from Tabor College in Hillsboro, Kansas. It's a big swing and miss by Josh Bell. It's 0-1. Not to be confused with Faber College from Animal House.
1: And I was going to ask you where Tabor College was.
0: Home of the Blue Jays, Perk.
1: I didn't need to.
0: Nope. Home of the Blue Jays. Nice little Mennonite institution there. No balls and a strike to Josh Bell. He's 0-3 today. And Bell watches a strike in the count 0-2. Need some base runners here. Twins down 4. Alters your approach a little bit. No balls and 2 strikes. Webb has been highly effective for a Cubs bullpen that has had its struggles. There's a pitch down 1-2. They lost Palencia, the hard-throwing closer. When you look at their injured list, they've been without Ben Brown, Edward Cabrera, Hobie Milner, the lefty, Palencia. Jameson Taillon's been hurt. Hunter Harvey's been hurt. Porter Hodge, Cade Horton. You get the idea. Ground ball back up the middle off the pitcher, and Bell will be safe at first. And that is 6 now infield hits for Josh Bell. How about that? That one's right off the pitcher. I believe if we were to interview 1991 Dan Gladden, as we heard in our pregame yesterday, his quote would be, I guess they need to learn to field their position better. He had no chance at that ball, did he?
1: In today's game, so often you see pitchers react like they're going to field the ball and then think they remember, oh, I've got a guy behind me because there's always a middle infielder up the middle now. And that was a play there. Webb tried to, behind the back, make a highlight play. And Dansby Swanson was standing behind second base waiting for that ball. It would have been an out had he not tried to make that play.
0: Here's Caratini. Twins have the base runner they needed. They're down 4. Nobody out. Now, if you didn't join us for yesterday's pregame, we had a flashback to 1991. And Danny was the post-game guest on the broadcast after hitting a big home run to win the game. It was a pitch down 1-0. And it was Denny Nagel's major league debut. And the former Gopher got knocked out of the game when a line drive went off his elbow. And so Danny was asked about Denny as a pitch for a strike 1-1. He said, well, we haven't seen enough of him yet. And I said, well, what about his injury? Have you heard anything? No. I guess he needs to learn to field this position better. It's like, thanks, Danny. Welcome to the big leagues. One ball and one strike. There's a strike called and the count is 1-2.
1: What is this? If it hits you, you should have gotten a glove on it?
0: One ball and two strikes. The other funny part about that interview, he was out of breath. He was like, at one point he goes, sorry, I'm out of breath. It's like, what are you doing? Picking hops while you're waiting for the interview. This is the 1-2. It's upstairs and the count, two balls, two strikes.
1: And maybe the interview was at the top of the stairs outside the clubhouse.
0: They had to chase him into the training room. 2 balls and two strikes. The pitch swung on and fouled back over the net and into the seats. Didn't hear the official attendance. Has to be again near 40,000. Well, the wind is really blowing now, and the pennants now are blowing straight in from right field. This is what Caleb Thielbar said, just throw it over. See how far you can hit it. You're not pulling one out to right. This one cued to left instead. Nice job by Victor Caratini, an opposite field line drive base hit. So here come the Twins. Back-to-back hits. And now Brooks leads the batter, and Clemens with 2 home runs already today. Comes the tying run in the on-deck circle. But again, the way the wind is blowing now, I'm not sure the ball Cody hit out earlier in the ballgame would go out.
1: I don't think either of them would. The first one made it to the first row. That's so going to get knocked down. Yeah. The second one was hit really high in the air,
0: which would help it get knocked down where the wind's blowing. There's Brooks Lee. Brooks hits this one into the gap in right center field. I'm not sure they're going to get it. That ball is off the glove of a diving Crow Armstrong. Boy, there's a pile up between second and third. Now there's a pile up in the middle of the diamond. Now Josh Bell's in no man's land. Brooks Lee's between first and second. Bell is going to be called out at third base. Lee is going to be out at first. It's the Bad News Bears of base running for the Minnesota Twins. And one of the ugliest double plays you'll ever see here in the ninth inning. Off the bat, Brooks Lee is thinking double all the way. Brooks Lee was running into second base, looked up and saw Victor Caratini about 1 foot off the bag at second base. Suddenly he was stuck. Then Josh Bell got stuck as Caratini bluffed for third. Bell got stuck between third and home. And then both Bell and Brooks end up out as Caratini never leaves second base.
1: There was a point in time and that play where Brooks Lee was maybe 20 feet from second base, Victor Caratini was a step away from second base, and Josh Bell was 10 feet past second base.
0: Yeah, unbelievable. As Clemens swings and misses 0-1. I'm going to try to figure out how to score that. It's going to be 8-4-2-5-3-5-3. Got that?
1: Put that in your Twingo card. Yeah.
0: That's one that is just going to drive a coaching staff crazy. So Caratini's still at second. Clemens swung and missed at the first pitch. Twins down to their final out, and here's a ground ball up the line. And what hurts there, obviously two outs always hurt, but Perk, you got 3 straight hits. You're down 4 runs.
1: Such a goofy play. That ball, PCA almost caught that ball. And I think Caratini, he did what he was supposed to do. He got all the way just shy of second base. Josh Bell, I don't know what he was doing.
0: Clemens check swing. Did he go? Did not. 1-2.
1: Josh Bell kind of hovered around second base.
0: That seemed to be the stopgap.
1: Yeah, and then he rounded third, got caught in a rundown to Victor Caratini, stayed at second. He didn't try to get to third. Then Brooks Lee had to try to go back to first.
0: Yeah, it was just not good. That was like Michigan Avenue traffic. This ball fouled away down the third base line. And once the relay came in, you know, if you're Bell and you can get hung up long enough, you can either get Caratini charging down to third, then Brooks gets second, but we ended up just with the worst-case scenario at every base. This ball fouled away by Clemens. Count stays 1-2. Boy, is it howling now. Part of the reason PCA had a chance to catch that one, he's a phenomenal outfielder, but the other is, I think if the wind's not blowing in the way it was, that ball's probably in the ivy.
1: Absolutely it is. Yeah.
0: And it's a 5-4 game, or a 6-4 game. Instead, it's a 6-2 game, and a swinging miss, and the ball game is over, and they're going to sing that song once again at Wrigley Field. Here's an inning score you don't hear very often. No runs on 3 hits. There were no errors officially, and there was one man left on base. So it's the Cubs 6, the Twins 2, your final tally. The Twins stay at 500, last some mere hours. They'll dip down to 49-50 on the year. The Cubs improve to 55-43. They're going to start to sing here at Wrigley Field. We'll total up the line scores. I send it to Gino for a preview of what's to come in the postgame down there.
8: Yeah, thank you very much, Chris. Definitely errors, though. Definitely errors right there in the top of the ninth as the Twins short circuit at least the possibility to make this one real interesting there on the north side of Chicago. And as Chris called it, the weirdest, ugliest, most difficult to maybe fathom double play that I've ever seen or heard or been a part of in baseball. Short circuits the top of the ninth for the Twins, an inning where they started it with 3 consecutive hits as they were trying to claw their way back. Unfortunately, they dropped this one 6-2. This series is now evened at a game apiece. Before I tell you what else we have in store for you on the Affinity Plus Federal Credit Union postgame download, let's take 10 seconds for stations to identify themselves right here in your home for Twins baseball.
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8: Glenn Perkins is going to join me. We're going to chat about this one. We're going to chat about that play from the top of the ninth. Also, some of the outings that we saw from guys on the hill. 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Maybe have the manager's thoughts on what we just heard happen there in the top of the ninth inning. First, let's go to a break. When we come back, Chris, with your totals on the other side, right here in your home for Twins baseball.
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0: Welcome back to Wrigley Field. They just finished up a rousing rendition of Go Cubs Go, written by the great Steve Goodman, by the way, longtime collaborator of John Prine, one of the all-time best songwriters this country has ever produced. He was a Chicago Post man. He was a mail carrier, just like Glenn Perkins' dad, and he went on to become an elite Hall of Fame songwriter. Hey, for every double play the Twins turn this season, Innovative donates $100 to Simon Says Give at the end of the season. That's for every double play the Twins turn in 2026, courtesy of Innovative. Twins did not turn a double play. They certainly ran into a very memorable and costly one in the final inning. Here are your final lines. 6 runs for the Cubs on 11 hits, no errors, and 9 runners left on base. For the Twins, 2 runs on 8 hits. In honor of our national anthem, there were 0 E's here today. I can't hold it for 23 seconds, but that's what it would have sounded like. And there were 4 runners left on base. The winning pitcher is Matthew Boyd. He's now 6-1. Taj Bradley takes the loss, his first in his last 6 starts. First Twins loss in Taj's last 6 starts. Make it 7 starts now. He falls to 9-4. 2 homer day for Cody Clemens, the only bright spot for Minnesota. Twins fall to 49-50. Cubs improve to 55-43. And the Twins will try to win their 6th straight series tomorrow, as they will get after it here in another afternoon game with Zebby Matthews on the mound. 2 hours, 38 minutes to play this one. 39,508, your paid attendance. Again, tomorrow, the series on the line. Twins have won 8 of their last 9. They've won 5 in a row. They'll try to make it 6 straight series with Zebby Matthews taking the ball against the left-hander Shota Imanaga. We're going to be on the air at 12:30 with our premium lineup card. At noon with Inside Twins, John Vita sits down with Sean Johnson talking draft. So I believe the way we put it, Glenn Perkins put it, it was John and Sean talking about Vaughn. That's going to be at noon tomorrow. Then at 12:30, it's the lineup card. 1:20 will be the first pitch from Imanaga as the Twins try to win a series before heading to Cleveland for 4. So again, that's it for our portion of the program here from Wrigley Field. Do stay with us here on a Saturday afternoon. Mark Janowski, Glenn Perkins with the postgame download. It's coming up now on your home for Twins Baseball. 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
0: Brooks hits this one into the gap in right center field. I'm not sure they're going to get it. That ball is off the glove of a diving throw Armstrong. Boy, there's a pile up between second and third. Now there's a pile up in the middle of the diamond. Now Josh Bell's in no man's land. Brooks leaves between first and second. Bell is going to be called out at third base. Lee is going to be out at first. It's the bad news bears of base running for the Minnesota Twins. And one of the ugliest double plays you'll ever see here in the ninth inning.
8: Yeah, if you're going to hear the phrase pile up in a baseball game, I would like to think it's the players after the final out or you've clinched the division, the championship, or the World Series. Unfortunately, Atterbury uses it twice there to describe really just a meltdown of base running by the Twins in the top of the ninth inning as they were making a last second chance to get back in this one, trailing by four. But the top of the ninth started with three consecutive hits until that weird play right there short-circuited everything. They end up losing to the Cubs by a score of 6-2. The series is now tied at a game apiece. Welcome, everyone, to the Affinity Plus Federal Credit Union postgame download. Mark Janowski in our network studios. Let's get back down to Wrigley Field. Bring Glenn Perkins into this one. And, Perk, you had a bird's-eye view of what was going on that one. We, back here, were just trying to sync up different views from the in-house monitor to figure it out and match Atterbury's call. I'm not going to ask you to try to recreate it, but my question for you is, all your years and around the game, at some point there, you need someone to take and play the role of point in that, right? Whether that be your first runner and lead runner and Josh Bell or one of the base coaches, someone has to try to straighten everybody out.
1: Well, and that's Victor Caratini just ended up standing at second base looking at everybody else because he was the only one in the place that he should have been. He was one step short of second, waiting to see where Josh Bell was going to end up. But at one point, I think that all three base runners were in like within like 30 feet of each other around second base. Josh Bell's got to get to third. Brooks Lee needs to pick his head up around first base to see where his runner is in front of him, where Caratini was. And just ugly baseball, ugly base running today, and just not a sharp day for the Twins at all.
8: Yeah, and it's unfortunate because in the pregame show we just talked about maybe the team defining what their identity is and how they scrap and how they battle. And the other part of that identity, though, is a team that can't afford to make mistakes like that and give the other team opportunities. And if it wasn't that, it was Taj Bradley really struggling. He walked too many guys today, and he couldn't get off the field. A lot of two-out damage.
1: Yeah, and every team throughout the course of a 162-game season is going to have a game or games like we saw today. And they didn't field the ball well early. Taj Bradley had an opportunity to pitch his way out of that jam. He couldn't get it done. None of the Twins pitchers could get that third out. And, again, it was sloppy baseball today. They played pretty well after the first inning or so yesterday and cleaned things up, but just wasn't their day today. And I think that play there in the ninth inning, the base running play, kind of just summed up the entire day on the field for the Twins.
8: You talked about this a couple times during the broadcast. You were appreciating and pointing out how Matthew Boyd tunneling the ball and stuff. And we saw him throw a little bit more curveballs today than he has throughout the season to try to keep the Twins hitters off balance. This is a guy that goes back to your playing days. His first time facing the Minnesota Twins was on September 25th of 2015. I don't want to bring you down anymore, but you had a role in that game for the Minnesota Twins.
1: I blow a save in that one?
8: We'll leave it at that. And but so he's been around for a while. With what you saw today, you know, what can you tell us about this guy existing and extending a career here now, going out 11 years?
1: I mean, he commands the ball exceptionally well, and other than him throwing a little bit more sidearm, he looks like the same guy. And it's always been that high fastball and then the couple of different breaking balls that he throws. Remember him having a good changeup that he used a little bit more, maybe in the past, but the two breaking balls that he has are really good. The slider is short, it's tight, and then the curveball that he can kind of throw, I feel like it's probably got a little bit different break than you'd expect from the arm slot that he throws from, and he gets a little bit more depth on it. But with that high fastball that he has and the arm side run, in enough velocity, I'm guessing he probably hides the ball from the hitter pretty well as well. He commanded it really well today, and that's what he's been his entire career. Throw the ball over the plate, mix the pitches, and keep hitters off balance, and did a great job of that today.
8: Yeah, again, he lost the season opener for the Cubs, and now he has won his last six decisions that he's received this season since then have been victories. All right, my last point for you, we saw the weird play in the top of the ninth inning. I want to go back to when the Cubs were scoring two runs in the third and the play with the ball boy when I think Trevor Larnach was distracted with the ball boy running out into the field to play with his chair in his hand on that ball. Granted, it's only one run, but you look at that and I'm curious, and I hope Derek mentions this in the postgame, why there at least wasn't a conversation with the umpires, because from where I sat, that ball boy definitely interfered in the flow of the play.
1: Yeah, I don't think he physically interfered, but there's no way that Trevor Larnach didn't see him when he was trying to go get that ball. Now, I don't think Larnach's catching that ball whether that ball guy is there or not. It's going to be interesting to hear what Shelty. I don't think he'll address that post game. That's not why they lost the game today, but that might be something I'll ask him and see just what his thoughts are on that. It's just one of those plays. It was an odd circumstance that led to that ball falling, that him being in the way.
8: Oh, it was just I saw that. But it was like the 50-yard dash for people with no sense of direction. I don't know why he cut on the field.
1: You've got a field with odd dimensions and little foul ground, and those guys have to be down there. He did his best to get out of the way. I think maybe next time they'll advise their ball guys to run away from the play instead of toward it. I think that would be the one bit of advice I'd give them.
8: Yeah, well, we saw a little bit of everything, and unfortunately it was not a Twins victory today, but they still have a chance to take the series tomorrow afternoon. So that's what be the goal, all right?
1: Got to play cleaner baseball tomorrow, and they'll be able to get it done.
8: Yeah, in all facets, starting from inning 1 through 9. Absolutely agree. All right, Perk, get out of there. Looking forward to the conversation that you had with Caleb. Plan that tomorrow in the pregame show.
1: Sounds good. We'll talk to you tomorrow.
8: All right. Glenn Perkins joining me there. Postgame palaver. He's alive in Wrigley Field. I'm back here at Target Field. 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Much more coming up on this edition of the postgame show. 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
8: Welcome back to the Affinity Plus Federal Credit Union postgame download. Taj Bradley and Matthew Boyd both had won their last three starts. They squared off today in game 2 of this series at Wrigley Field. Let's get to the Sheboygan Sausage Company Twins highlights. Taj Bradley came into the game in his career 1-1 versus the Cubs, but he had never allowed an earned run against them. That all changed on Michael Busch's two-out swing in the bottom of the first, his 12th homer of the year. Second time Busch has homered against his hometown team, the Minnesota Twins. It was 1-0 Cubs. But the Twins answered in the second versus Boyd. Cody Clemens, a big two-out knock.
0: And this ball is whistled to right field, and that ball is gone. Home run for Cody Clemens into the front row in right field, and we're all tied up at one run apiece. 17th home run of the year for Cody Clemens.
8: Yeah, 371 feet off the bat for Clemens into the first row in right field. It snapped an 0-for-19 skid that Clemens was in, and it knotted the game up at 1-1. But Taj got into trouble in the bottom of the second, and it came versus the bottom of the Cubs order. Nico Horner, who would go on to have four hits today, produced a one-out single. Pedro Ramirez used an ABS challenge to flip a strikeout looking to a walk. Dansby Swanson then chopped one to third base. Brooks Lee could not handle it cleanly. Twins only got the force out at second, so there were runners on the corners, and not for long as Swanson swiped second base. Bradley then got ahead of the number 9 hitter, Miguel Amaya, 0-2, but he lost him.
0: Now to the plate. Swung on and pulled into left field, and that's a base hit, and the Cubs are going to take the lead. Here comes Horner, here comes Swanson. Amaya goes to second, and it's 3-1. In favor of the Cubs, as today, unlike last night, they cash in at the bottom of the order.
8: Yeah, the bottom of the order today did do damage for the Chicago Cubs, and Taj did not help himself by not being able to get off the field when he had two outs. Now, Luke Kuechel had a leadoff single in the third inning, but Boyd left a pair on, and that really hurt because, again, Taj got himself into more problems in the home half of that inning. A leadoff walk to Suzuki, a four-pitch free pass to Ian Happ with two outs. Pitching coach Pete Mackey came out for a visit. Yeah, the conversation must not have helped very much because Nico Horner was ready for the first pitch.
0: Horner rips one down the right field line. It's a fair ball. It bounces off the sidewall. Here comes Suzuki. He's going to score. Happ is at third. It's a first pitch base hit the other way for a red-hot Nico Horner, and it's a 4-1 lead for the Chicago Cubs.
8: Yeah, and it got worse because Pedro Ramirez then followed by Lofty one down the left field line. It's a play Perk and I were just talking about it. Trevor Larnach was tracking it, running on over, but the ball boy picks up the ball, his chair. He's lying down the field in foul territory. He picks up his chair and he runs out into fair territory close to where this ball's coming down. I know it distracted Larnach. I don't know if he could have made the catch, but still, it was a distracting development. The ball bounced, then spun sideways up into the stands for a ground rule double. Happ scored. Just like that, the Cubs had a 5-1 lead. Ryan Jeffers, a one-out single in the sixth inning, snapped a stretch where Boyd had retired 8 in a row, but then the lefty got Josh Bell to ground into an inning-inning double play. Taj done after 5. Dansby Swanson greeted Mike Paredes with a fly to right center. A long run by Luke Kuechel. He stretches out for it with the glove. Ball bounces off of his glove. It went for a lead-off triple, but Paredes buckled down and struck out the next three guys to leave Swanson standing at third base. Minnesota native and former Twin Caleb Thielbar had the seventh. As Boyd's day was done, Thielbar touched up for a homer by Clemens, 391 feet off of Cody's bat. Twins down 5-2, but unfortunately, Cubs got it back courtesy of a two-out RBI single from Ramirez to make it a 6-2 game. Trent Thornton put a zero on the board in the eighth. Henry Rojas, a scoreless bottom of that frame, and then that weird top of the ninth inning. Twins with back-to-back hits to get things started versus Jacob Webb. Then Brooks Lee lines one to right center. Pete Crow Armstrong running over. He has it go off of his glove. But then the complete meltdown of base running between Josh Bell, Victor Caratini, and Brooks Lee resulted in an 8-4-5-3-5-3 double play. Bell being out over at third base. Brooks Lee being out over at first base, and the Twins, any chance for a late rally, short-circuited right there, and the Cubs held on to win it 6-2. For the Cubs, who are now 55-43 on the year, 6 runs on 11 hits, no errors, 4 4-for-11 with runners in scoring position, nine men left on base. Twins, after clawing back to 500 yesterday, they slipped back beneath that mark today. They're 49-50, two runs on eight hits, no errors, 1-for-4 with runners in scoring position. By the way, the one, that would have been Brooks Lee's knock there in the top of the ninth inning, which ultimately resulted into a double play. Four men left on base. Matthew Boyd improves to 6-1 on the year. He went 6, allowed to one run on three hits, fanned four, and walked a batter. Taj Bradley falls to 9-4 on the season. He just didn't have it today. He wasn't locked in. Five innings, five runs earned, seven hits, struck out six, walked three on 94 pitches. 39,508 at Wrigley Field, as again, they've been celebrating the 10-year anniversary of the 2016 World Series champion Cubs this weekend in a game that took 2 hours and 38 minutes. Twins highlights brought to you by the Sheboygan Sausage Company, America's tradition since 1933, Treasure Island Diamond Player of the Game Time. We're going with the guy whose two swings gave the Twins their only two runs today, Cody Clemens.
0: The 1-1 hit high in the air to right field for Clemens. This should be number two. That one's at the wall and gone. Cody Clemens, number 18, and the Twins won't go away. It's a 5-2 ball game. It's the second two-out solo homer of the day for Cody Clemens.
8: Yeah, both of Cody Clemens today came against left-handed pitching, but his first one back in the second inning off of Matthew Boyd was his fourth at the time off of a lefty this season. It was the first home run to a left-hander that Boyd had served up since September 6th of last season and just the 31st of his career. Clemens joins Eddie Rosario and Max Kepler as the only Twins left-handed hitters ever to homer off of Boyd. It was also the first extra base hit by a lefty off of Boyd this season. And then, of course, Clemens added the solo homer off of Thielbar there in the seventh. He's the Treasure Island Diamond Player of the Game. Treasure Island Resort Casino, the exclusive casino partner of the Minnesota Twins. 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
8: 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And again, remember yesterday, every single team within the Twins system, from the bottom line of the rookie leagues all the way up to the Twins, were victorious. 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Some games featuring teams from around the American League Central. White Sox clinging to a 1-0 lead right now north of the border against Toronto at Rogers Center. White Sox, they are riding a 4-game win streak right now, outscoring opponents 36-6 in that span. And again, the White Sox on top of the American League Central Division. The team at the bottom of the division, well, that's the Kansas City Royals. They had that thrilling walk-off extra inning win last night against the Royals. Right now in the bottom of the fourth, Royals on top of the Padres by a score of 4-1. Starting pitcher in this game today for the Kansas City Royals, Randy Dobnak. Yes, that's right. Don't adjust your knobs there. Randy Dobnak allows just 2 earned runs in 9 2/3 innings so far this season. Detroit Tigers are out west. They take on the Angels later on. Meanwhile, Cleveland, they are at home. They're playing a doubleheader against Pittsburgh. It's a doubleheader because yesterday's game was postponed due to the air quality. So they're playing a doubleheader today. And in game one at Progressive Field, it was all Pirates.
7: Compensatory pick, the 0-1, is a fly ball to deep right field. Gonzo says gone to right field. Jacob Gonzalez, in his first start in a Pirate uniform, launches his third home run of the season, his first as a Bucco. It's 2-0 in the second inning.
8: Yeah, they're excited about that one. Gonzalez's home run led the way as the Pirates defeated the Guardians in game one of the doubleheader 7-1. So that's 4 straight victories now for the Pittsburgh Pirates. And again, they're playing another game later on tonight. The other thing to keep an eye on here in the majors, the Red Sox at home hosting the top team in the American League East in Tampa Bay. The Red Sox looking for their 12th consecutive victory. This game just underway. Meanwhile, as you know from our game, the Cubs honoring the 10-year anniversary of the 2016 World Series Championship team this weekend. A big little celebration at Wrigley going on today. Well, one guy who could not be there and partake in the festivities is Kyle Schwarber because he was busy doing his thing for the Phillies.
13: Manaea from the stretch, the 2-0 pitch, swung on, hit well, deep to right field, and you can forget about that one. Way gone up in the second deck. Number 33 on the year for Kyle Schwarber, and the Phillies are up 2-0, 2 batters into the game.
8: Yeah, instant offense from Schwarber right now in the 7th. The Phillies on top of the Mets in that one, 6-1. That completes a look at the out-of-town scoreboard. When we come back, we're going to hear from manager Derek Shelton along with Cody Clemens. I think they're going to address the weird base-running meltdown we saw on the top of the 9th and more right here on your home for Twins Baseball.
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8: Things do not go the Twins' way today on the north side of Chicago as the Cubs even up the series. They win it 6-2. Let's get some reaction to today's game. Our ears are on the clubhouse, brought to you by Minnesota Corn. Our ears really need to be on the postgame assessment of what happened there in the top of the ninth inning. Twins trailing by four, but it was an inning that started with back-to-back singles. Then Brooks Lee lines one to the gap in right center. It goes off of Pete Crow Armstrong's glove. And instead of resulting in anything positive, it resulted in one of the most peculiar and ugly-looking double plays, with Josh Bell and Brooks Lee himself being thrown out in rundowns on the bases, thwarting what could have been a potential very interesting at-bat for Cody Clemens, who was on the in the on-deck circle. Let's start with the manager, Derek Shelton, on what his base runners did wrong on that play.
21: We didn't run with our head up. You know, I mean, it's a ball that Josh can't initially leave on because PCA dives forward, hits his glove. We just got to make sure we run with our head up, and we didn't.
8: Yeah, and again, Clemens was on deck, so he could have stepped to the plate as the tying run. What did he think of that?
22: Yeah, that was a wild play there for sure. I don't know how else we could have done it. Obviously, the runner's got to stay back just in case PCA catches that ball, and I don't know if Brooks knew that they weren't advancing. But yeah, that was a crazy play to watch from on deck, for sure.
8: Twins trying to dig themselves out of a hole that was created really from Taj Bradley in his outing today. He allowed five runs in five innings, but the Cubs put a run on the board in each of the first three frames against the righty. What did Shelty think about his starting pitcher?
21: Early on, it looked like he struggled with his command. You know, he wasn't as sharp. The fifth inning was encouraging, the last inning, because of the fact that I do think he kind of found his delivery a little bit. Just wasn't as sharp, and they put some balls in play that ended up going for runs that weren't hit hard, but you got to give him credit because they put him in play.
8: The bright spot for the Twins today was Cody Clemens. He had two homers, two big swings. He accounted for both of the Twins' runs. Coming into the game, he had been a combined 0-19 over his last five games, so the manager talks about the steps Clemens took to try to end that skid.
21: I mean, made a nice adjustment. I know he did some work with Raiden today, and we saw it. But, you know, going into the break, he had run pretty hard. It looked like he kind of wore down a little bit. But to be able to see him come out today and have good swings, I think was really encouraging.
8: Yeah, you heard Shelty right there just say that he worked with one of the hitting coaches, Ray Sierra, and made some adjustments. Cody shed some lights on exactly what those tweaks were.
22: It's the past few days have been kind of a grind, but just trying to get back into a good spot and make sure my mechanics are back to where they were, and did some looking at some video and stuff like that today, just to make sure I was where I was, and made a few adjustments with Ray, and it was good.
8: Yeah, Clemens homered off of Boyd in the second, and then off of Caleb Thielbar in the seventh. Now, in that at-bat against Caleb Thielbar, the lefty started Clemens off with three consecutive breaking balls. Cody kind of takes us through the at-bat against Thielbar.
22: But yeah, I fouled one off first pitch. I was on top of it, and then he threw another good one that was just off the plate that I took. And then he left that one over the middle. And you just, in this game, you got to take advantage of the ones that are in the heart of the plate, or you're going to get out. So thankfully, I put a good swing on it there. And like I said, lucky enough to get one in the middle.
8: Yeah, two homers today for Clemens, both off of left-handed pitchers. We're going to have more on that when we circle the bases. Cody now up to 18 homers on the season, one off of a career high, which he set last year. Finally, Cody knows that as good as the Twins have been as of late, you can always get cooled off when the guy who starts on the other side of the diamond seems to be able to keep you off balance, and that's what Boyd did today.
22: Yeah, I mean, sometimes it's like that, you know, like we're going to hit all the time, and then unfortunately we're not. That's just how baseball goes, and when a good pitcher like that executes, it's pretty tough.
8: Yeah, Boyd again, just the one run on three hits with four strikeouts in six innings today to get the victory, his 10th of his career against the Twins. We appreciate thoughts there from Derek Shelton and Cody Clemens. Ears on the Clubhouse brought to you by Minnesota Corn, continuously working to promote sustainable practices, develop new uses, and maintain thriving rural economies for Minnesota's 24,000 corn farmers. Well, let's take that trip around the bases next, right here on your home for Twins baseball.
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2: Let's step back in time with this date in Twins history, narrated by Dick Bramer.
5: July 18th, 2003. The 0-3 Twins dropped eight straight games heading into the All-Star break and were looking to turn the tide to start the second half. The Twins had already defeated a good Oakland team in the first game back and were looking to hang on to a 3-2 lead on this date to make it two straight.
23: 1-2 on the pitch. Here's a drive to right center field, and it is... Cut it!

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7: Well, unfortunately, the Cubs even up this series with a 6-2 victory. Twins now 4-10 this year against the National League Central, and overall they have the third worst interleague record in baseball at just 12-20. Let's circle the bases. It's brought to you by your local Toyota dealers. At first base, Taj Bradley did not help himself out much today. He issued 3 walks, and 2 of them came around to score, but he also could not get off the field. The Cubs scored 5 runs with 2 outs against Bradley this afternoon after Taj had only allowed 10 runs all season with 2 down. At second base, Michael Busch, native of Invergrove Heights, Minnesota, homered in the first inning, while Caleb Thielbar from Randolph, Minnesota, allowed a home run in the 7th. This is the first game ever in Twins history where a native Minnesotan hit a round-tripper against the Twins, while the Twins, in turn, hit a home run off of a native Minnesotan. At third base, Cody Clemens' home run in the 2nd was the 27th Matthew Boyd has served up in his career against the Twins. That is tied with another lefty who was a longtime Tiger and Mickey Lolich for the 7th most by a pitcher versus the team. Catfish Hunter sits on top of the list. Twins hit 50 homers off of the Hall of Famer. The 27 is the most round trippers Boyd has allowed against any single opponent. And at home, Clemens with his team leading 3rd and 4th left-on-left homers of the season today. One against Boyd, one against Thielbar. He is the first Twins hitter to have multi-left-on-left homers in the same game since Justin Morneau, who went deep against Aaron Laffey and Jason Vargas of the Mariners on May 23rd of 2011. That is our trip around the bases. Toyota, let's go places. Well, the Twins are going to go for the series victory tomorrow afternoon. Zebby Matthews and Shota Imanaga, the starters. Zebby, 4-6 with a 4.57 ERA this year. He's coming off an outing last Friday against the Angels, which he was not very happy with. He allowed 4 runs on a season-high tying 9 hits in 6 innings and took the loss. This is going to be Matthews' first time facing the Cubs. That worked out pretty well for Bailey Ober last night, so hopefully Zebby can continue the trend of winning your first start versus Chicago. Imanaga 5-8 with an ERA over 4 on the campaign. The lefty has dropped his last 2 starts, including when he allowed just 1 run in 5 innings last Friday at Cincinnati. Imanaga 1-1 in his career against the Twins, but he has never allowed more than 2 runs in an outing against them. The loss was in July here at Target Field last year, while he picked up the win at Wrigley on August 6th of 2024. Our broadcast day begins at noon when John Vitas has a great draft recap with Sean Johnson on Inside Twins. The pregame follows at 12:30, and then Chris and Perk have the call of the series finale from the north side of Chicago. So I hope you can settle up and join us for some Twins baseball during your Sunday afternoon. That wraps up

0: 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For Kel Soderquist, Biff, and John Vitas, I'm Mark Janowski. 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
2: Hit through the right side, RBI base hit, Ryan Jeffers. Twins take the lead, 2-1.
3: They had a pitch lined to the left center field. That's going to tie it up. As Bell around first base, ground ball, weakly hit, should be two. Kieschel to Lee, back to first in time for the TaylorMade double play. Nicely turned.
2: Byron smashes this ball deep into the left field corner. That one's back towards the fence, and it's off the base of the wall. Byron looping around first, looping towards second. He slides in with a crisp leadoff double.
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